0: from everywhere USA. It's Fox Across America with Jimmy Failla.
1: Jimmy, back in action for a big hour of Fox Across America. We got a stacked deck, as the kids like to say. Caroline Sunshine, some say she is the favorite to be the next White House press secretary. We'll find out what she says, a veteran of the Trump White House. She was actually a star on the Disney Channel before she got into politics. Today, her ship truly sails in as she joins Fox Across America, an audio safe space for cool people, where everybody is welcome, regardless of what you vote for, identify as, or happen to be attracted to. You can be a Republican, you can be a Democrat, just don't be a... Boom! There we go. I should remind you that Brian Brenberg is going to be here as well. Brenberg hosts 3 hours a day of business television. But I want to get his appraisal of this upcoming sit-down between Trump and Xi Jinping, because we're being told the financial ramifications, if in fact they reach some sort of a larger trade agreement, are massive for this country. It's a lot of really good indicators as we go towards the midterms in terms of the economy and the potential, you know, for people to elevate the quality of everything in their lives. Like, the stat that came out last week is we had the lowest recorded poverty rate in the history of this country, and we hit the highest level of median household income. Now, you might be sitting there right now in between those two realities. You're not at the bottom of the poverty barrel, but you're getting punched in the nuts a little bit in life. You're not at the top where the highest median income is. But the reality for you is that the potential to do better things has never been greater than it is right now.
2: He knows what he's talking about.
1: So you have a lot of those types of deliverables in Trump's, you know, cachet. Obviously, Iran taking center stage because of the gas prices. The other thing that is happening, if you saw yesterday here in New York, Trump met with Zoran Mamdani. Now, a lot of people on the left are losing their mind because they've been pretending that Trump is Hitler for the past 10 years. So it's pretty hard to justify doing business with him. But Trump talks about Mamdani and the fact that he wants him to be consequentially good for New York. He doesn't want to take pride in being like, I told you this guy sucked. Now the city that I own a quarter of is in the tank and my buildings are worth nothing. Okay, Trump has a vested interest in Mamdani's success. As a lifelong New Yorker himself, as a guy who has spent a lot of time in Gracie Mansion, okay, it shouldn't be surprising to any of you to see Donald Trump meeting with Zoran Mamdani. But if you only listen to the media characterization of what politics constitutes in this day and age, you know, you would see that it was some type of political blasphemy for either of these guys to be talking. They don't quite see it that way. Here is Mamdani being asked by the press, how dare you meet with this man? Clip 10.
3: Do you think you should be criticized for taking time to meet with the president?
4: Look, I think the... I said this in my opening remarks, that I committed over the course of the campaign, as well as while being in office, that I would meet with anyone, work with anyone that could deliver for New Yorkers. And in the previous meetings I've had with President Trump, we've been able to secure the release of a New York City college student who had been detained by ICE. We've been able to move forward what has been a long-standing dream about the construction of Sunnyside Yard. And we know we have significant way to go, but these meetings do truly assist in that path.
1: And what he's basically saying to the reporter is,
5: shut up! Will you shut up?
1: I'm obviously not a Mamdani fan. I spent a lot of time making fun of the guy. But he understands that if a big project like the Sunnyside Development Project in Sunnyside, Queens, it's just outside the city by the 59th Street Bridge, and regardless of where you are around the country, you're familiar with these types of projects where there's a heavily industrialized area that's been rezoned and they could bring in something else, whether it's going to be residential affordable housing or there was going to be some type of commercial real estate just the same. This Sunnyside area has been something that a lot of developers have targeted over the course of the last 40 years. But what they kept running into is New York, which does have a lot of regulation and is, in fact, the most expensive place to build anything anywhere in this country. If you're going to go in there and build a massive, like a 12,000 unit housing subdivision, you're going to need a big government, you know, backer. You're going to need cooperation from the feds. So that's where Trump and Mamdani, you know, kind of find that common ground. Trump obviously doesn't co-sign anything Mamdani said about the cops or America or that embarrassing speech he gave on the 250th birthday of this great nation, where he sat in George Washington's desk backwards and bashed America.
6: This is the biggest schmuck I've ever met.
1: Yeah, Mom Danny's a complete nutbag. But Trump will work with anybody if he finds some type of positive deliverable. And here is Mom Donnie sharing in his same approach to Trump, clip 11.
4: You know, the president and I have both been very frank about the many disagreements that we have. And immigration is one of those places. We've both spoken about very different approaches, very different beliefs. And I will continue to have conversations with the president and, frankly, with anyone who can deliver relief to the people of this city.
1: Okay. And understand, what he's basically saying to the reporters is, we've created this media environment where it runs entirely on character assassinations, which is why it's impossible for bipartisan cooperation on anything. Because there is this faction of the media going like, oh my God, how could you meet with Hitler? That's like the worst. I can't believe you would like talk to him. Like, why are you normalizing this president? Why? Because to Mom Donnie's credit, I do not like him as a politician. I don't think he's doing a good job as a mayor. But he is trying to do things. And that's what's so unique about Trump and Mom Donnie. They get branded as radicals by either side of the aisle, but they're the only two guys that have really shown you how quickly government can take action on things when it feels like it. Traditional politicians figure out the bare minimum they have to do to hold on to their jobs, and then they go out and fundraise and hope to get their hands on some of Nancy Pelosi's stock tips.
7: Nancy Pelosi is a total dingbat.
1: Maybe so, but Nancy Pelosi is outperforming Warren Buffett and the S&P 500 over the last 20 years. So whether you're telling me she's getting insider trading information or what, the average congressman who makes $170,000 a year and now has $10 million in the bank isn't really worried about where Nancy's getting the tips from, as long as they're getting those tips too. Okay? But understand, when it comes to the Mom Donnie thing, when it comes to the Trump thing, the reason they're popular with their base is they're trying to deliver. Let me give you the CNN poll. Here's Harry Enten. He's talking about how Trump has a significant part of his base that is white male voters without a four-year degree. It's a very significant part of Trump's base. White male voters who didn't go to 4 years of college, and the ones who aren't chanting Free Palestine and telling you you're celebrating Thanksgiving on stolen land, you know, straight guys. So Trump has a lot of support with straight white males, okay, who didn't go to 4 years of college. And they have not wavered a point, despite what they're telling you in the polls. Despite all this gloom and doom about the prediction markets and the midterms and the House, okay, the most significant part of Trump's base has not wavered by a point during this presidency. Clip 12.
8: Twice for Congress among white non-college voters, and the national polling has tended to be more accurate than the state polling. Well, in October of 2024, the Republicans, they were up by 26 points. Look at where we are now. The Republicans are also up by 26 points.
1: So it's the same as it was going into the 2024 election. So for everybody telling you, you know, oh, that's it, Trump's base abandoned him, look at these polls.
9: You can't handle the truth.
1: That's why I'm also going to tell you this. I will probably have a feel for how this is trending in the 3 or 4 days leading up to the midterms. I don't believe anyone's being honest with you when they say that they have a feel now. You know, I know there's polls. And there's a lot of polls that aren't good for the Republicans. But, I mean, there's nobody listening right now who doesn't say to themselves, when are the polls good for Republicans? They never are. They're always oversampling Democrats. And oftentimes the polls are not meant to, you know, reveal opinion. They're there to shape it, meaning they oversample one political party to create a narrative that is either A, going to help them juice turnout, or B, demoralize their opposition. That's why so many of those stupid polls came out in the run-up to the 2024 election, where Ann Seltzer had a poll in Iowa where Kamala was winning by 14 points. 14 points. Dude, the poll wound up being wrong by 19 points.
9: Just a bit outside. He tried the corner and missed.
1: So would anybody be surprised if all this midterm polling is off? No. Would anybody be surprised if the prediction markets were off? No. But I'm just telling you now, I don't have a feel. Because it looks like the Republicans are going to lose the House. It looks like the messaging is bad because the war is so unpopular and Trump is so erratic right now. Okay, Trump's fighting over the name of the Kennedy Center. You know, Trump wants to rename AI. Trump's in a standoff with a bunch of news networks. None of those things offer a deliverable to a person who's struggling to put food on the table. That's where I think he's shooting himself in the foot, and he's denying himself a lot of favorable press that might come from some of these domestic agenda wins that aren't really getting highlighted. That being said, the most prominent Democrats are running on socialism, something that has starved millions of people to death around the world. Now, traditionally, the incumbent party loses a lot of seats in the midterms. Okay, Barack Obama lost more seats in his two midterms than any president in the history of this country.
10: I don't see you doing any better in the booty department.
1: But that is true. Barack Obama lost more down ballot seats than any president in history. Like, his policies themselves, very unpopular. But the media gave him such a favorable take that he himself always remained popular, no matter how, you know, catastrophic his policies were. You know, one of the biggest issues in the midterm right now is the Democrats want affordable health care. Do you ever stop to wrap your head around the fact that the Democrats are the ones that passed the current health care bill? Think about that. They're like, this health care sucks. We got to do something about health care. So put us in charge. You know, the people who ran up the health care cost by 300% since the passage of our last bill?
11: This is total crap.
1: Totally. And that's the reality of right now, is I don't think you know where the midterms are going to go. I think the heart wants what it wants politically, meaning if you want to see Trump and the Republicans tanked, then that's what you're forecasting for yourself emotionally. If you want to see him win, I think there's plenty of data that tells you to forecast that. Okay, but the reality is I don't really know, because the messaging is that convoluted in this moment. And we have so many, you know, polls that say, like, Abdul Al-Sayed in the prediction markets today is at 72%. And you go, wow, 72%, this guy. He's running away with this friggin' thing. I don't think there's any way you catch him.
10: Wrong.
1: Okay, because then there's also the reality that locally, for as much as the coverage has been favorable at the national level, locally, Abdul Al-Sayed, who is pushing single-payer healthcare system, his wife is a doctor who doesn't take Medicare. Okay, you need to be on Medicare. Just don't come to my wife's practice.
12: What a fraud.
1: Okay, here is a Michigan State Representative, Jamie Thompson, talking about how Abdul Al-Sayed, who, again, you might think he's in the lead because he's pushing Medicare for all. Okay, but then you find out locally, they're hip to a conversation they're not having at MSNBC and CNN because they don't say a bad word about Democrat candidates. But at a local level, and the old adage is all politics is local, there's a lot of disdain for a guy pushing one thing that his family doesn't actually believe in themselves. Listen to this clip, clip 15.
13: Here's something else that Michigan deserves to know. Abdul wants to put every American in a Medicare for all system, but his own wife, a practicing psychiatrist, whose private practice has opted out of Medicare. Her practice doesn't participate in Medicare and operates outside of insurance networks. Now, she's entitled to make that decision as a physician, but if Medicare isn't the right system for their own family's medical practice, why would Abdul want to make that the system that's supposed to work for the entire country?
1: Now, listen, they're going to come up with some type of, you know, ridiculous double standard of why they're pushing Medicare for you, but they don't take it at their own practice. And the American people aren't focused on my wife. They're focused on Donald Trump and the price of gas and on the Iranian war. Just the way he's tried to dismiss Hassan Piker as a Twitch streamer from California, because that's what the consultants told him to do. Okay, but the reality is, and this is where the midterms are such a tough figure, you got Trump on the one end, who does shoot himself in the foot a lot, despite a lot of good deliverables for the American people. On the other side, you've got this unserious party that's pushing socialism and a lot of things they can't possibly pay for. Lost in the middle of that is the reality that if you're the party who wants to be in power and you're telling us your number one goal is to make healthcare more affordable, okay, all of that sounds fine and well, except for that one small issue, which is these are the people who created the current state of healthcare. If it went up 300% the first time we left Democrats in control, what the hell would happen the next time you put them in charge of your healthcare?
14: I got a bad feeling about this.
0: A show so good, it's frightening.
15: 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I dropped my hot pocket.
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0: time when politicians would destroy the type of tape I'm about to play you of Abdul Al-Sayed saying he's definitely going to make people pay more in taxes if he gets elected. Traditionally, you would do everything you could to identify old stupid statements like this, have them destroyed. I mean, do you remember how much trouble George H.W. Bush got in for saying, read my lips, no new taxes, only to wind up raising taxes, at which point they lit his poll numbers on fire? And it wasn't his intent to do so, but a war effort and other challenges with the domestic agenda drove George H.W. Bush's Republican majority to raise taxes. Unfortunately, okay, these guys aren't doing it by accident or because of politics as usual. They're doing it because they're economically illiterate. Everybody running on the Democratic Socialist side of the aisle just thinks you can call rich people the devil and all of America's problems are going to go away. The only problem there is we're already paying a higher rate of taxes than we ever have in the history of this country. Our government has never taken in more money than it does right now, and we've never been in a higher level of debt because of it.
1: That is financial lunacy.
0: Really think about that. We've never taken in more money, and we've never owed money as a result of that because people just keep spending it. It's like somebody who buys a house, it goes up in value, so they refinance it and take the equity out. Well, we've actually done that five times over, you know, when it comes to the national debt and the money we bring in. But here is Abdul Al-Sayed flat out saying, we're going to make you pay more in taxes. This is clip 14.
2: I think it is time for us to realize that our country was its most prosperous when we were willing to tax folks who had won at the game of capitalism to invest so that everybody else could play the game of capitalism. And, you know, a lot of people like to call me a socialist. I'm actually not a socialist.
0: Oh my gosh, he's actually not a socialist, is how he describes himself. He says, I'm not a socialist.
3: Such an idiot.
0: I mean, good gosh. But understand, there was a time when we taxed people had won at the game of life of socialism. That's the claim. That's the narrative. But you understand that time never went away. 1% of the people pay 50% of the taxes. So if you're going to talk to me about fairness and equity, should 1% be in charge of 50%? Probably not. That being said, they do make that kind of money and their tax debt happens to be that significant. But you understand the reason we're $40 trillion in debt is not because we don't spend enough money. It's not because we don't take in enough money. It's that we have, as Donald Trump liked to say,
4: we have people in Washington that don't know what they're doing.
0: Okay, except they do. Because the more things we task the government with doing, the more money they can charge the rest of us to do it.
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0: across America with Jimmy Fallon holding this country together during UN week. I can tell you on pretty good authority, as a former New York City cab driver, it is a bad week to be commuting into the city, but a great week to be a hooker. Joining us now, a woman who's commuting into the city, just to be clear, I want to put you in the correct category. Although prices are so expensive here, we all got to get resourceful in our own way. Political pundit and fan favorite on this show and every show she's ever been on, Caroline Sunshine, returns to the show. Hey, girl.
1: Hey, girl.
0: A lot of rumors about you right now.
1: That I'm not a hooker. Not that either, to be clear.
0: Well, if you're wondering why my staff just left the control room, I'm kidding. They were all excited. Good to have you on the East Coast. This is the most psychotic week of the year in New York because, like, the traffic, the UN, the diplomats, all that stuff. But when I was a cab driver, that is all you do is you drop hookers off at embassies. That's a big thing.
1: You would have, I mean, you have the best stories generally, I feel like, from your time as a cab driver. But, like, I would love to hear a story from UN week. Yeah.
0: It's a good one. Do you know really quickly, this is the 3-year anniversary of, you know, Fox will give you like a car service home from the TV show you're on.
1: Sure, yeah.
0: 3 years ago, a guy was driving me home from Jesse's show and was so overwhelmed by the street closures that I actually showed the guy my taxi license and wound up driving myself home with the guy in the back. And I still tipped him when we got to my house and gave him some like good insider trading knowledge on how to get through Queens and the east side of Manhattan during UN Love week. It might have changed that man's life.
1: No
0: yeah,
1: kidding.
0: How about that? Come on.
1: If you're listening.
0: So that was like the feel-good story. The bad version of this story, is a UN week 4 years ago. Guy who used to work here, Neil Cavuto. I don't know where Cavuto finds himself these days. He retired. But this really has nothing to do with Neil. I accidentally once took his car after a hit on his show. There was a driver outside to pick me up and give me a ride back to Long Island.
1: Yeah.
0: And the guy, I saw his GPS. Now, I live on Long Island, okay? But his GPS was telling him to go to New Jersey. And I'm like, dude, I'm telling you, don't go to New Jersey. I'm just telling you, turn around, no matter what it's telling you, go to Long Island. It's where I live. I do this every day. Please don't go through that tunnel. He's like, fine, I'll listen to you. He goes, but the GPS is saying no. I'm getting a text from dispatch saying no. I'm like, well, something's screwed up because I know where I live. So when we got to my house, I tipped the guy and he goes, thank you so much, Mr. Cavuto. So he was trying. I had Neil's car and I was like, oh, that's not good. So that's probably why he's not here anymore. He probably quit out of protest.
1: That's where, like, for the audience, if you like me, I'm Caroline. And if you didn't like this interview, I was Neil Cavuto. Yeah.
0: Caroline Sunshine is here. Not quite under an alias yet, but we'll see how it goes. Here's Melania speaking in New York City right now at a Fostering the Future event. She has to host a bunch of state dinners this week. A lot of highfalutin stuff going on. You got Xi Jinping coming to town.
1: It's highfalutin.
0: Now, you've worked for Trump. You've worked in a Trump White House. Is the vibe when stuff like this goes down, is it exciting? Are people freaked out? Like, what kind of ship do they run comparative to other people?
1: Oh, for sure. I mean, the president's a great host.
0: Yeah.
1: You know,
0: he's like, his own DJ.
1: He's his own DJ. He's a great DJ on planes, at every venue. He has a rally playlist. We're going to find out if Xi Jinping likes the village people, you know. You never know. I feel like I could see it. Like, young man, you know.
0: YMCA, yeah. He'd get into that.
1: It's a good icebreaker.
0: You know,
1: for
0: like
1: sure.
0: The village people, the gay Ayatollah.
1: Yeah, well,
0: it's amazing the gay Ayatollah hasn't come around with all the village people Trump's playing.
1: I agree. You should tell the president that, actually. You're like, you know, have you tried playing?
0: What are we doing here?
1: YMCA.
0: Yeah, with all the Strait of Hormuz talk, get in the Navy. Get around of in the Navy going. Maybe you bring this guy to the table.
1: No, but it's great. I mean, he's a great host. Like, he's spent most of his career before becoming president in hospitality. And I always thought that was like such a political asset for the president, because you kind of know this because you're a good read of people, but not everybody in politics has like the it factor around people where they can kind of just like converse with everybody. The Bill Clinton thing where they can kind of make you feel seen, and not all of them are like interested in that.
0: No, they don't want to do that.
1: They don't want to do that. That's just not who they are in their wiring. But I think Trump, from all of his years in, being a host and being owning resorts and hotels, he really knows how to host you.
0: He's an event planner, just the same, because he shows up to weddings and a lot of his catering, his places, his country clubs and stuff like that. A lot of people have wedding videos where suddenly in the middle of it, there's some guy giving a toast with a Diet Coke in his hand.
1: Yeah.
0: Because he's not drinking.
1: I always thought that was such a fun way to live, too. I'm like, oh my gosh, if I ever like owned property, not that that would be my life path, but like, what a fun way to live, to just be the guy, to go make memories with people.
0: if you owned it and they liked you. You know what I mean? Yeah. It's a very rare thing that you're getting married at a country club that's owned by the president or a TV celebrity of any sort. I can't think of another example of that.
1: It's true.
0: But it's pretty funny.
1: It's funny because I've even watched, like you ask about hosting and stuff, like I've even watched people that probably don't agree with the president or even really maybe like him all that much. And once they've been hosted by him, he has a charm factor.
0: Yeah, big
1: that
0: time.
1: That is big time. You kind of see it with Mom Donnie. Mm-hmm. And I think with Xi, and it's just interesting. It's a real thing. Isn't you know, it's real.
0: It's a thing.
1: Yeah.
0: We're talking to Caroline Sunshine. Isn't it true, though? Because a lot of people obviously freak out on either side that Trump and Mom Donnie get together.
1: Yeah.
0: But they're kind of showing you that there is a better way to do politics, which is that you can actually make deals based on the things you do agree on and just ignore the others. In a weird way, they're both being the adults in the room.
1: I mean,
0: a weird way. Even if you don't like the ideology of either guy, they're at least doing something. Most people aren't doing anything, you know? Think about that. Trump, if he builds affordable housing with Mom Donnie,
1: yeah.
0: Trump will have accomplished more with Mom Donnie than he has with John Thune running the Senate.
1: Okay, so I said we're on the same page.
0: Thank you.
1: Because, I mean, I think the Mom Donnie-Trump relationship is interesting, mm-hmm. you know, fascinating. And I said that. I was like, because there was like, I'm sure you saw a whole faction of Republicans yesterday that were like, I can't believe, you know, President Trump did that. I won't forgive him for it. And I thought, you know what's funny is like Mom Donnie's been nicer to Trump publicly than Thune and Maria Salazar the other day. I'm thinking like, what am I missing, you know?
0: Mom Donnie's trying to work with him.
1: Correct.
0: More so than the Republicans.
1: Yeah. That's what I said. I totally agree. and it's true. And I think like the president being a businessman in his past life, exactly what you just said, like it's deals.
0: Yeah.
1: And you sometimes do deals with people where it's not about you aligning as people 100%. Yeah. It's about where you align on the deal.
0: Thank you.
1: That's how stuff gets done.
0: See, now we're back to that prostitution intro again.
1: Yeah.
0: You agree on the deal.
1: Back to hookers.
0: None of it matters. UN week. It's just a recurring theme this week all over the big city.
1: Something that unites the world.
0: Yeah, thank you. Thank you. Love is finally back in the air in New York City with all the things that are going on, Caroline Sunshine. There's a good report out today as someone who knows politics well that Newsom and Kamala, you know, he tried to say he's not running if she's running because he probably didn't think she was running and he was probably trying to put pressure on the donors to distance themselves from her, which some of them have. But according to the report today, they're both getting smoked, by the way. I don't know that it's going to be a California person.
1: I don't think
0: who's going to be the top of the Democratic ticket.
1: No, I don't think so. I mean, I feel like we've talked about this before. I think it's going to be AOC.
0: I think Biden's I think Biden's the obvious choice, you know. Mayor Pete was thrown. Mayor Pete is at 0% with black people.
1: Yeah.
0: How does that happen? And you know how shameless he is.
1: You have to be a special political talent.
0: He's going to be dressed like Kip from Napoleon Dynamite soon with like the gold chain. He's going to have a girlfriend named LaFonda. He's like, no, I've been straight this whole time. We're like, I don't buy it.
1: But it's a great reference.
0: Yeah, well, it's because everybody, it's so weird, but everybody running as a Democrat, whether it's the midterms or they're going to run in the general, as AOC might, has totally had to do that thing where they're distancing themselves from every position they've ever taken.
1: Yeah.
0: You know, if you ever go out drinking and wake up and look at your phone on Saturday morning and go, oh my God, what did I send? They did that politically. Okay, they're literally looking at their phone on a Saturday morning being like, oh my God, do I tell people I was hacked when I said empty the prisons and abolish ICE?
1: Yes.
0: I don't know.
1: But give people reparations. I didn't mean that. Yeah.
0: Abdul al-Sayed has a lot of that going on. But polls say he's winning, but it's so hard for me to come back and say polls say anything. Because in the age of Trump, they've always been so wrong.
1: No, it's true.
0: But at the precipice of every big election, we still go back to them because it's all we have.
1: You know, I agree with you. Like, I don't follow polls that much. I mean, do I follow them? Yes. But do I place weight in them? Not really.
0: Yes,
1: I actually think polling is a really archaic way of collecting information because a lot of people don't know this, but like, polling is still done via, most of the time they're calling landlines.
0: Yeah.
1: You know how many people have landlines? Now, granted, it skews for an older audience.
0: Younger people don't. They don't know what they are. My son doesn't know what a landline is.
1: Right. And so that's how you get these huge, like, silent majority effects is because there's these huge portions of the population that just don't participate in polling, but they do go vote. So I don't follow that as, or I don't place as much weight in that as I do with, I actually think social media nowadays gives you way more of like a real time. And it's the same thing with ratings for shows and everything. Mm-hmm. Social media gives you a way more accurate picture of at least a sentiment analysis around somebody. I'm not going to say it helps me decide who's going to win the election, but it tells me where the energy is. Good and I do think the energy is with El Sayed, and it's why I'm hoping that President Trump goes and spends more time in Michigan, because he won it twice and he flipped it, you know?
0: Yeah.
1: And I think it'll,
0: he either needs to go more or send Kamala more, because she was campaigning with him also, you know? And that
1: do you
0: was
1: think
0: like,
1: they just can't tell her no? I would just tell her no. I would just be like, you can't come.
0: Do you want to know why no one, they say they don't want to tell her no? It's because if she's coming to the event, she gets a car service and they know she's safe. Yeah. It's just basically more about a designated driver than it is about a political affiliation. You've seen all the clips. I've seen all the clips. There's no way you can tell me she does not day drink. None.
1: I've always said that if she actually leaned into that as her personality, she might have gotten a lot closer to winning. Yeah.
0: She should just acknowledge she is like the Billy Madison of politics. Right. She's just there. She's a day drunk mess.
1: I think it could have worked,
0: close
1: actually.
0: Close to power. People would respect
1: just
0: it.
1: Lean into it.
0: That's what Prince Harry did wrong. He should have been like, woe is me, I'm the second string king. He should have just been like, no, it's amazing. I'm the second string king. I'll never be king.
1: Yeah, they always tell you.
0: Yeah.
1: Be yourself in life. And if yourself is a day drinker or a second string king, that's who you are.
0: Amen.
1: And you own it.
0: Which brings us back to the hookers again. We can't get away. It's ratings gold. You bring in Caroline Sunshine, you talk about escorts. We can't. We're picking up affiliates left and right now. But other than that, the best part of the UN for me is that Trump goes in and gives this speech to all these globalists who hate him.
1: Yeah.
0: Kind of reads them their truth. And that is that's usually my favorite Trump.
1: I remember the first time that he did that. I was still working in his first White House, and I remember it was a barn burner of a speech. It was like, listen up. This is not really a real organization, and I'm content if you guys act in your self-interest, as every nation should, and that's what we're doing now. Yeah. And it was like, I know for the people in that room, it was an earthquake.
0: Oh, yeah.
1: You know, and it was much needed and very well delivered.
0: Yeah, all those globalist dirtbags who came here for the free diplomatic parking passes
1: on
0: and the food.
1: Private jets, by the way, they lecture all of us on climate change.
0: Greta Thunberg and they yell
1: at you. Carbon emissions and the like.
0: It's my favorite. He actually brought that up today because he was talking about the AI doomers. And he was like, you guys said we were going to die 12 years ago.
1: Super intelligence.
0: I love it. So dumb. Right. He is obsessed with renaming things.
1: He's good at it.
0: I know.
1: See, he talked about an AI czar.
0: But SI, super intelligence, is Sports Illustrated. A lot of people know SI is Sports Illustrated.
1: That's also my hooker name. My not hooker name.
0: I thought you were going to say it was AI, Allen Iverson, who was the basketball player. You know what I'm saying? Caroline Sunshine is here, folks, and she's covering a lot. She's covering a lot of ground. Are you getting asked a lot about the White House gig?
1: But no.
0: Really?
1: By you?
0: What do
1: you
0: want to?
1: I don't know anything.
0: Somebody was in my feed today, and they were like, Sunshine, maybe we should give it to Caroline Sunshine. I was I don't know. I know Caroline Sunshine. I don't think it's a good idea. I'm kidding.
1: You're like, she was never a hooker.
0: I was like, hell no.
1: Yeah, I can't let this hooker
0: pick. What do you know about Caroline Sunshine?
1: I've killed a bit now.
0: I'm like, have you seen Pretty Woman? No, I'm kidding. It's not true. But who the hell knows? I think it's an honor just to be nominated. The fact that anyone was even in my thread and was like, Caroline Sunshine could do that job. Oh, my God. I don't know what Caroline Sunshine's doing. She's hanging out in New York for UN week, having fun.
1: Working hard.
0: Yeah, I mean, this is what... one room at a time. But I think what honestly is happening, because we are about to get into the stretch run to the midterms and everything like that, I think we're going to have a more focused conversation than the one the nation's having right now. You know, the summer was kind of like socialists were running and a lot of Democrats trying to distance themselves from them and then do the Big Ten thing.
1: Yeah.
0: But then Obama kind of sent out that memo last week that was like, just say AI is going to kill us all. So we have a cohesive message.
1: Yeah.
0: And I think in terms of the concise nature of a political stretch run, I think it's going to come into focus more. Like, I think this time next week, we're probably not talking as much about AI or whatever. I think the Iran thing has to wrap soon.
1: Yeah.
0: Maybe it'll help politically.
1: Well, and I was thinking about too how sometimes you can be a victim of your own success in life, and good news doesn't sell.
0: No, not at all.
1: And I've seen like the messaging with Republicans on it's common sense versus crazy, and I totally agree with that. But I almost think you have to remind people how bad it was. Because I think they've forgotten. Yeah. What I mean by that is people aren't turning on the TV anymore and seeing thousands of illegals coming over the border because that's not happening anymore.
0: Yeah, yeah.
1: I mean, it's been closed, shut.
0: People kind of forget
1: zero.
0: That. Yeah.
1: And so that good news doesn't sell. You can't put images up on the TV of like, hi, look at your sealed shut border. That just doesn't sell. Mm-hmm. Same thing with like, you know.
0: So you're saying let a few people in. I'm kidding.
1: Yeah. No.
0: Open it up.
1: For a stunt, just like, no. No, but I'm saying you gotta remind people. Like midterms are about turning out your base. And I just don't think good news sells. I think it's like the tabloids where you gotta make it a little more dramatic and remind everybody like, this is what it was.
0: Yeah.
1: And this is what it'll go right back to.
0: Yeah.
1: So you tracking?
0: I'll turn this bus around.
1: Yeah.
0: He's got to get on the road.
1: Yeah. Wasn't there a Kamala bus thing? Didn't she have something?
0: Do you remember that?
1: There was some bus thing. There was some AI quotes she had too. She was like, AI, first of all, it's two letters.
0: I know. We put that on my show. She's like, it's artificial intelligence.
1: Yeah.
0: It is so funny. My favorite thing about the Kamala campaign, because it sounds like we're not getting a second one, and it's making me nostalgic.
1: We should be so lucky.
0: I loved when they were doing like the Zooms for Kamala, like the white dude for Kamala Zoom and stuff.
1: Yes.
0: And every celebrity for Kamala Zoom, because COVID was obviously over by 4 years. But they
1: not in their minds.
0: No, it was like half that and half nobody really liked her enough to go out in person and campaign.
1: Definitely.
0: They're like, I'll do it via Zoom. If I can do it in sweatpants, I'll endorse you. But if I've got to show up, I'm not showing up.
1: My favorite was the fake phone call.
0: Oh, my God. The phone.
1: The phone where
0: you could see that it wasn't connected to anybody. Kamala was playing Crossy Road on her
1: all
0: phone.
1: Time. That
0: was that Frogger? What's
1: 40
0: going on
1: chess.
0: Here?
1: That was a good one. Really good one.
0: Caroline Sunshine. I could stay and chat all day, but there's a car service taking you to a brownstone on the east side.
1: Yeah, I got work.
0: I don't know what that's about. The great Caroline Sunshine.
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0: and Sunshine sticking around. Apparently the John canceled. I don't know what happened.
1: I said I usually work evening, so I'm free.
0: Day Ray, yeah. If you see her out during the day, it's like a possum. That's not good. What's even happening over here? But she was sticking around. We were just talking about all things entertainment and showbiz. You said off the air you love Macklemore. You endorse everything he says. Walk us through that. Take us inside your process.
1: What a setup.
0: Some guy who doesn't get sarcasm is like, I can't believe he booked a girl who liked Macklemore. Fox is a bunch of rhinos. I'm going to go watch Newsmax with 13 other people. I've had it. It's all so dumb. But the Macklemore thing I just love because it's, you know, there's a lot of people grandstanding. There's never been like more overconfident, stupid people than we have right now.
1: Yeah, that's true. This is that age.
0: The dumbest people have the most confidence.
1: Don't
0: right
1: they
0: now.
1: Always say, what is it? An idiot in motion will go faster than a genius at rest.
0: Yep.
1: Right?
0: Yeah.
1: There's a lot of that.
0: Which reminds me, we've got to go to break. Back in motion.
1: I got to get back to it.
0: The great Caroline Sunshine. Watch her all over the Fox News channel and any channel. Lucky enough to have her. We miss you already, pal.
1: Thank you.
0: See you, buddy.
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0: is the fourth of its species lost at the facility. Shedd said its staff is grieving the loss while continuing to give around-the-clock care for the remaining belugas. Osiris was rescued from a closed marine park in Canada and was a whale of clinical concern from the time she arrived at Shedd in late July. The aquarium said her care team was adjusting her treatment as her condition changed. They noticed sudden changes in her behavior and breathing patterns Monday, moved her to the medical habitat. Her condition then declined fast and she passed away despite life-saving efforts. CJ Papa, Fox News.
1: Shedd says a full post-mortem examination will be conducted. I'm Lee Silasera. This is Fox News.
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8: Number three of Fox Across America with Jimmy Failla. Normally the guests show up with a lot of answers to questions that we have prepared. But in this case, Brian Brenberg is in studio with a lot of questions yes. At the tippy top of the hour. We're going to get into them and we are going to send some his way just the same, him being a man who hosts 3 hours of business television a day. Although if you're watching, it feels a lot longer than that. I kid, but Brian Brenberg off the top of the show.
9: Okay, man.
8: How about it, man?
9: Oh,
8: good to have
9: yeah.
8: you back in
9: it's
8: here.
9: It's great to be here. Yeah, I got so many questions on life, and this is where I come. You're like a life coach or something, aren't you?
8: So you got, like, there's this AI thing, the UN's going on, we've got these midterms, which brings us to Mickey Mantle. I'm kidding. Whenever Brenberg comes on, he and I like to talk about baseball as a bit of a divergence, because the truth is, you know, we need more common culture in this country, and it's good to have those off ramps. Baseball's like that, football's like that for a lot of people too.
9: Right.
8: You know, and your Vikings are 2-0, correct?
9: Yeah, they are 2-0. A mighty offensive performance this past Sunday, winning 9-3 against the Bears.
8: Well, they'll forever be famous because they're in all of these Caleb Williams memes, where Caleb
9: yes.
8: Williams, who pulled a hamstring, which is never fun, obviously went down with the fanfare of someone who was shot with a bayonet rifle on a Civil War battlefield, did he not?
9: Well, he's from USC, right? So he knows how to act. There's a lot of Hollywood out there.
8: Film school.
9: You gotta get a good film school out there.
8: He really sold that. The way, like, you know, Ric Flair or Hulk Hogan would sell pain in a wrestling match. No! You know that whole thing?
9: You give me the Ric Flair flap, like, wanders around for like 10 seconds and then
8: falls down.
9: Nobody did it like Ric Flair.
8: Nope. Brian Brenberg's in studio. You know who's on my TV show this weekend? Dolph Lundgren, Ivan Drago. That's a big damn deal.
9: Stop it.
8: Yes.
9: You're telling me this now?
8: I know. We're playing a game called What Would Drago Do?
9: He's literally on the show this week?
8: Yeah, he's got to come by. We got to fight him or something. And that's a big deal. If you're a Rocky IV.
9: Holy, you can't hit me with this kind of stuff live on air. That's a big deal.
8: You're a Rocky IV fan. You can get tickets to be in the studio audience. FoxAcrossAmerica.com.
9: No, I mean, that's awesome, man. That is so cool.
8: And in a real weird way for guys like you and me who revered that film and definitely worked out to all those Robert Tepper songs, There's No Easy Way Out, and all of those jams. I mean, you understand all of those training sessions were done in hopes of beating Ivan Drago.
9: Yes.
8: In Moscow on Christmas Day, I think most people would argue probably the biggest upset in sporting history.
9: Yeah, right up there for sure.
8: Everybody likes to talk about the poly market on Democrats holding the House or Republicans right. holding the Senate. Yeah, I don't even know if they were willing to publish the poly market when Rocky Balboa showed up in Moscow on Christmas Day. They might have taken it off the board.
9: Drago, like that, that guy just encapsulated every bit of rage you had against the Soviet Union and communism, because that guy was shooting up. It was not a fair fight. Rocky's out there like climbing mountains and pulling sleds.
8: Yeah.
9: And he's in there. He's got like the equipment and he's.
8: Oh, that's state-of-the-art.
9: You better confront him about that. I'm still upset about that. I don't care that it was just an actor.
8: Well, the one thing I will give Drago, though, is unlike other, Russian athletes, he competed in the division of his own gender. You know, Russia's Olympic athletes, if we were going to get technical, have a history going back to, the 1930s of having women show up who could bench press a Volkswagen. Do you remember that?
9: Yeah, he didn't challenge Adrian to a fight, right? That's kind of key.
8: At least he fought his own division. I mean, we got to respect that about him,
9: you got to respect him on that.
8: Well, when we were watching Rocky IV, that was the Cold War, and that was the biggest threat. Yeah. I think now we're going toe-to-toe with China in a lot of ways. As a guy who hosts 3 hours a day of business television, there must be a lot at stake with Trump sitting down with Xi Jinping at a state dinner. I was told really quickly that Trump is going to receive him at the airport, which is not common.
9: Apparently this never happened. Obama did it for Andrews Air Force Base, right? Yeah.
8: And Trump is showing up.
9: Well, that's his thing, though. I mean, what did he do with when they were going to do the solve the Russia war thing with Putin?
8: Yeah.
9: They met up in Alaska and they had the bomber fly over and he kind of points it out look at that thing. Who knows what he's going to do at Andrews Air Force Base? But this is what he does as well. He had his UN talk today, stood up there and told the world what was going on. And, you take it back to Mantle and the Yankees and this is a pregame talk.
8: Yeah, yeah.
9: Where he's pulling no punches. Okay. Yeah. He's like, all you guys are sitting here and you think you matter. I'm telling you right now, as long as I'm president, I'm not handing you 1 ounce of sovereignty over anything, especially AI, as Xi Jinping gets ready to come over.
8: Thank you for that. Because I think what no one's telling you in their analysis is for all of the hullabaloo going on here as it pertains to AI, it's not happening in China. They're not pumping the brakes.
9: No.
8: You know, it's the same thing with the climate. They kept opening coal plants as we entered one non-binding treaty after another.
9: Yeah.
8: So we didn't even have to do, we were entering symbolic treaties, but following through on them anyway.
9: No obligation and keeping it to the letter of the law.
8: Yeah.
9: And they must be having at least a great laugh over there. But this is, again, that's what Trump gets with Xi. He knows that they're having a laugh over this, and that's why every chance he gets to go up and talk, he says, we're not slowing down.
8: Ever.
9: You think we're slowing down. A lot of people in this country want to slow down. Bernie Sanders wants to slow down. Newsom wants to slow down. All these guys, we're not slowing down.
8: Yeah, and that's another thing is I don't know, because I keep hearing that argument of we need to regulate this thing. Now, most of my analysis when it comes to AI and markets has been derived from using the urinal next to Charles Payne here in the building. And I'm upfront
9: about that. Popular urinal.
8: I have told Charles Payne this, that I bastardize a lot of his takes on the air. Because Charles Payne is the only man, and we've all heard this before, it's the only man you should take financial advice from in a purple suit. You should never do any type of business with a man in a purple suit. I mean, that is add that on to the rules in Teen Wolf. Never do business with a guy whose last name is a city. Never go near a woman with a tattoo of a dagger on her body, and never shoot pool with a guy who brings his own table. If they had let the Teen Wolf basketball coach talk a second longer, they gave him that University of Michigan bonus second. He would have said, never do business with a guy in a purple suit.
9: It's true.
8: But Charles Payne, you could do the business
9: with a guy in a purple suit.
8: The one exception, the one carve out. And as he and I have been talking about it, it would seem like a lot of these big AI companies are obviously selling us this gloom and doom prophecy because they want to be heavily involved in government regulation, because that probably exempts them from some antitrust shenanigans.
9: Yeah.
8: And also boxes out their smaller competitors.
9: Yeah, that's the financial argument for sure.
8: Yeah.
9: You write the rules. You can play by the rules better than anybody. And they want to do that. I do think a lot of these guys, though, they're not just financially oriented. They have a political dimension to them. They have long histories of weighing in on sort of governance and politics. And it's, to me, the tell is every one of them is talking about, we need some international global AI safety institutes, and we need the world to come together, nations combining to oversee. And when you hear that, what you realize is, yeah, they want to make money. They already made their money. Now they're living out their fantasy of being like the global titans, right? And reinventing the global order. And that's where you grab your wallet and also pay attention to who you're voting for, because it's going to really matter.
8: That's a great point. We're talking to Brian Brenberg, is that this is the next frontier in a lot of ways of unelected bureaucrats who would have so much control over how our government operates, because they would be basically regulating the flow of information. Because AI is only giving you what somebody puts into it at the end of the day.
9: Right.
8: And if that somebody has a nose ring and a blue head of hair and they're driving around in a COVID mask, AI is not going to give you a lot of centrist takes.
9: Yeah.
8: You know what I'm saying?
9: Or on the other side, if AI is not giving you that take, and some of these guys don't like that because they kind of want the blue hair take whatever, then that's why you're talking about like the kill switch, which I don't even, like, technologically, is that even possible? Probably not. But you could do things to throttle down. And if these guys hold the throttle, like, you're questioning things you should not be questioning, power it down, right?
8: Yeah. Listen, we've all seen the second Naked Gun, where Frank Drebin just accidentally kicks the cord out of the machine that's going to end the world. And that's all it took, is he just unplugged an extension cord, hit the off switch on a circuit breaker, and we all lived.
9: There you go.
8: You just don't know. We're talking to Brian Brenberg. Give me one more, and you get on your way. Trump and Mom Donnie getting together. The one thing I like about this, a lot of people apoplectic, you know, because they're polar opposites.
9: Right.
8: But what they are both showing, and I think a lot of people resent this, is that people who get elected can work a lot faster than we've been led to believe. You know what I mean? If they feel like doing something.
9: Right.
8: And to their credit, maybe they want to work on this. I mean, I was saying with an earlier guest, Trump gets more cooperation out of Mom Donnie than he does out of John Thune. You know, hey, John, can we have voter ID? Nah. That's it. That's the end of the conversation.
9: Mom Donnie ran the Senate, but yeah. No, I mean, yeah, a lot of people didn't like it. To me, it's like, how do you not like Trump getting to, he always does this. He always will meet with anybody because he's the kind of guy, I mean, this is how you are, the business guy. Who knows what could happen? I don't know what's going to happen. If I don't try, nothing's going to happen, right? You miss 100% of the shots you don't take.
8: Amen.
9: I mean, he's got that approach to politics. So he goes and meets with Mamdani. I mean, I would think it would be bad if he gave Mamdani a lot of federal money to build housing projects in Sunnyside. I don't think that's going to work out. That makes your California Bridge to Nowhere look like a good investment. But we'll see what happens.
8: And then you got a $5,000 STEMI check, and I don't know how that gets upended by the housing. There's a lot of complications.
9: Math here is going to take some massaging.
8: Well, the last thing I will tell you is, you know, Bruce Blakeman, who's running against Kathy Hochul, she has been the person that's made a lot of what Mom Donnie's done so far possible by moving around a state budget.
9: Yeah.
8: You know what I'm saying? Blakeman, who was in an interview over the weekend, he's come on this show quite a bit. I didn't realize his ex-wife is married to Paul McCartney. Did you know that?
9: What?
8: Bruce Blakeman's ex-wife.
9: First Dolph Lundgren and now this?
8: There's a lot to hit you with.
9: This is a big show.
8: Yes. Nancy Shevel is his ex-wife, and she is married to Paul McCartney.
9: Like the actual Paul McCartney, not like the John Voight thing from Seinfeld?
8: Not Saul McCartney. Paul McCartney.
9: Now,
8: The Paul McCartney.
9: No kidding.
8: Yes, think about that.
9: You got to feel proud if you're Bruce Blakeman and be like, look, I mean, she's not my wife anymore, but I'm in the category with Paul McCartney here.
8: And you know, it's funny, too, because he says him and McCartney don't talk politics. You know that. He said, for real. I watched this interview over the weekend because I'm going to bring it up when he's on the show next. And he said he doesn't talk politics, but McCartney's like, you know, probably leans a little bit to the left.
9: Yeah.
8: But I mean, if you were to think about it, maybe McCartney is an argument to move to the right. If baby, you can drive my car, but there's a congestion fee, is driving your car as exciting. You know what I mean? You think about that.
9: You're not going to have a ticket to ride in
8: that not
9: case.
8: On the subway
9: with
8: some hobbit with no pants on throwing karate kicks. She's got a ticket to ride. She won't use it. It's helter skelter. I mean, if we were going to do Beatles puns, we've already run
9: the
8: show.
9: Biggest fool on the hill. That's right.
8: But I didn't know that. That was a great fun fact. I feel like that's what we should be talking about. Don't you miss that aspect of politics?
9: Yeah.
8: We were just talking about fun stuff just the same.
9: Yes. That's it, man. Like, who's entwined with who, and who really talks? Like, when there's no camera, like Paul McCartney and Bruce Blakeman, and they don't talk politics.
8: No.
9: But they talk.
8: They talk about
9: something. That's fascinating.
8: There's a start, see? That's why you book Brian Brenberg at the right. top of the
9: Here
8: hour.
9: I am.
8: Just not because he's got to get to the dog track after this. He was pretty emphatic. He's got a hot tip on a greyhound. You being a business host, we don't take that lightly. So good luck out
9: Thank
8: there.
9: Thank you. I got to put food on the table.
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0: while they're playing the Rocky IV music. Dolph Lundgren, the man who played Ivan Drago, going to be joining me in studio on this week's episode of Fox News Saturday Night with Jimmy Fallon. He's going toe-to-toe with Dolph Lundgren. George Santos, also going to be on the show. He recently got a presidential pardon from one Donald J. Trump. He has a new show coming out on the Fox network that he's a part of. So we'll go one-on-one with Santos, and then we'll get in the ring with Ivan Drago.
1: This could be a problem.
0: Nah, we're going to be okay. I'm not going to fight the guy. Tell him some dirty jokes and have a good time. That's what we do. One of the things that has been at the forefront of the culture war is this idea of men playing in women's sports. Obviously, it became the source of great mockery with that WNBA back and forth. But now we're getting an additional tread because Andy Beshear, the nutbag who's currently running the state of Kentucky, was on MS Now last night, and he defended the idea of men playing in women's sports, saying you got to have their backs. You can't turn your back on people. You know, you turn your back on women. You just can't turn your back on people, I guess. I don't know. Here it is, clip 13.
2: I think that sports need to be fair. But the idea that a government should take over sports is going to ruin sports. Just think about everything else that government tries to regulate in different parts of our lives. But to me, you don't throw anybody under the bus. And the bill that I vetoed would have removed every decision that parents can make about their child's care from them.
0: Oh, no. It actually just took away the ability for 5-year-old kids to get gender reassignment surgery, if we're talking about the bill he vetoed. But when he says the government shouldn't be regulating sports because that's too complex, fast forward to the fact that Democrats want the government to regulate AI.
3: That's stupid. Use your common sense.
0: He's openly admitting, no, government. Women's swimming, we can't regulate something as complex as women's swimming or the WNBA. What's that? A software program that's completely revolutionized technology and will change the entire world order? Sure. Let the government step in and handle that instead. Crazy. Okay. There's not a lot of serious people out there in the media. Okay. Right now. And that's the run-up to the midterms. That's the biggest challenge, is it's really hard. I have to cover this stuff every day, and you have to find a way to take them seriously. But it's really hard to do it because there's so much ridiculousness. Here is, I want you to hear this. Greta Thunberg, she was the gal they brought to the UN Week about 10 years ago. She was a little teenage girl, and if you remember, she read the speech about how the world was going to kill us all. How dare you? Climate change. You destroyed my childhood. Anyway, she quit on climate change. She's now a Free Palestine person. She's one of the fronts of that operation. She was on that famous flotilla over to Gaza, where they wound up getting in trouble because one guy was shacking up with a lot of these dopey female activists who don't shower, that old thing. Yeah, great. Okay, but here is Greta Thunberg going after Ed Sheeran for his prior silence on genocide. There's only one small problem. Nobody is committing genocide anywhere near Gaza.
4: Bingo.
0: Okay, if you look it up comparative to actual genocides, the population in Gaza has quadrupled. Israel, obviously, is giving people medical treatment warnings before any of their strikes occur. They're allowing people safe passage out of the country if they so choose it. Why? Because their goal isn't to go in and wipe out a specific race. Their goal is to stop terrorists from attacking them inside their country.
5: Correctamundo!
0: But never let the facts get in the way of a good celebrity grandstanding. Especially one that allows for all the virtue signaling of a Free Palestine idiot like Greta Thunberg. Here it is, clip 24.
6: Yes, Ed Sheeran should be held accountable for his lack of spine. But remember that we have to continuously apply the same pressure on all those complicit in all genocides. The bigger your platform and your access to resources, the bigger your responsibility. But also on ourselves and the institutions that we are part of, where we have to push for boycotts, sanctions, and divestments. If we ourselves are not stepping out of our comfort zones, we are not doing enough. And remember, silence is complicity, and you cannot be neutral in a genocide.
0: Yeah.
7: Some of these women, they're so stupid.
0: Okay, there's so many of them. But it's a big driving force within the Democratic Party right now, is the people Greta Thunberg speaks of. the ones who believe there's a genocide happening in Gaza. That's the far left socialist wing of the party. They have all of the momentum. These are the Democrats that are running things right now. Just dopes.
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0: Bang, there it is. Fox Across America with Jimmy Fallon. We are in New York this entire week. It's Parents Weekend. I got to go see Lincoln up at college, hold his ankles for a couple of keg stands. Then we go back out on the road in the month of October. Richmond, if you're listening on WRVA, we're going to be down in Richmond October the 3rd. Those tickets are flying. Then we're heading to Clearwater, Florida, October the 10th. Then we're in Colorado Springs, October the 17th. And then we are in Santa Rosa, California, October 24th. Big damn deal. November is also bananas. We're going to be in Grand Junction, Colorado. We're going to be in Indianapolis. We're going to be in Oklahoma City. And then we're going to close out the schedule in Concord, New Hampshire, back on the East Coast just the same. And then William, my comedy pimp, has a very aggressive 2027 schedule. If you want to see me live any of these dates, they are on sale now at foxacrossamerica.com. Whew, I will tell you this. The best comedy I've seen. There's this back and forth between Trump and the media right now. They hate him. He's, you know, picking fights over who should and shouldn't have access. There's a lot of people defending the media, everything in between. I mean, for my money, every time the media is making headlines for making themselves the center of a story, I am just hearkened back to other times where they made themselves the center of the story. Like, do you remember this report? I played some of this yesterday. Here's Rachel Maddow pretty definitively claiming Donald Trump works for Russia. Clip 27.
1: The bottom line of this dossier, the bottom line allegation, the point of it is that the Trump campaign didn't just benefit from Russia interfering in our presidential campaign. The point of this is they colluded. They helped. They were in on it. This is kind of a real story. The connections between the Trump servers and the Alpha Bank servers were real.
0: They connect.
1: They were covert communications that someone was trying to hide, that the Trump Organization and Alpha Bank appear to have been trying to hide.
2: You told some of the biggest lies that I've ever heard of in my whole life.
0: Because the Russian collusion probe turned about to be complete garbage.
3: It was made up by these sick people.
0: But Rachel Maddow was able to go on TV every night for 2.5 years. And say Trump colluded with Russia. She didn't have any proof. She had anonymous sources. Dun, dun, da. The Steele dossier, which turned out to be a joke. The BuzzFeed dossier, which turned out to be a joke. See, a lot of the media, they're obviously activists masquerading as journalists. And I told you this in the 2024 election. When the media finally started to admit that Joe Biden's elevator didn't go all the way to the top floor, and it was time to maybe take them off the ticket. They had been lying about that to your face for 4 years. And I said at the time, the only reason they were going to agree with you that what you witnessed out of Joe Biden was in fact real and not a cheap fake or you being tricked by your lying eyes is they wanted to claw back some credibility so they could go all in on lying about the next political candidate.
4: I'm Kamala Harris and I approve this message.
0: And every single person in the media who told you Biden was amazing and now you should see him behind closed doors. I know he glitched out on TV and said he was Batman. I know he went the wrong way leaving the stage. We saw it. I know he shook hands with invisible people. It was a cheap fake. If you look from over here, he wasn't shaking an invisible person. He was pointing. Guys, it's not the hand gesture. It's the fact that the person on the other end of the hand gesture is invisible. Okay, that was the bigger issue with Biden. But everybody who lied to your face about Biden went all in on shilling for Kamala just the same. And now we're starting to see these reports in the media from reporters. Like, yeah, Kamala shouldn't run. I don't know about Kamala running. 2028, we're going to give her another go at it. Kamala Harris, are you serious? And these people were telling you she was the greatest candidate ever. Okay? And now we're a few months removed from that election and her losing in a landslide and there's a lot of scuttlebutt now about who the Democrat nominee is going to be in 2028. They all know they can't win. So now you're starting to get more unvarnished takes about Kamala Harris.
5: Kamala is so stupid.
0: Okay, the media will only tell you the truth about somebody if it's setting up another lie. That's the point. Like they told you Biden was sharp as a tack every day for 4 years. years.
6: If you like Biden so much, name three of his complete sentences.
0: I don't know that anybody could, but every day for 4 years, they were like, this guy's the sharpest guy he's ever run. When you see him behind closed doors, the interns can't even keep up with him. The 20-year-olds are like, how does he remember so much? Why is he so sharp? Okay, and they were lying. But they finally told you the truth about Biden when it was time to throw him off the ticket. Why? Because they needed you to believe them on Kamala. And they went all in on Kamala Harris. She's the greatest woman who ever lived, okay?
7: She is a fraud, a phony, a woman without a moral core, a regular two-faced, mealy-mouthed politician who swings with the wind.
0: That was Kamala Harris in a nutshell, okay? Everybody remembers the famous Lester Holt interview with the border. She was the border czar. She had never gone down and visited the border 2 years into the job. Here she is called out for it.
8: We've been to the border. So this whole thing about the border, we've been to the border. We've been to the border.
9: You haven't been to the border.
8: I haven't been to Europe. And I don't understand the point that you're making.
0: Oh, my gosh.
10: She's dumber than a box of rocks.
0: I mean, she's not smart. Okay, but understand, that's who she was. Okay, Kamala Harris was somebody who the media had kind of coronated as the next thing. Now they're kind of done with her because they know she's already run for president and lost twice. So they're going to start propping up the AOCs of the world or whoever the next nominee happens to be. You know, Gavin Newsom, as bad as the poll numbers look, as much business as California has lost, in theory, it is his turn in the Democrat Party, and he's probably got a better chance of getting the nomination than anybody thinks. You know, and if you watch Fox and you see, you know, objective coverage of California, you know that he's chased a lot of the tax base out of the state. You know that they've mismanaged, obviously, the homeless situation because they've spent, you know, $1 trillion at this point, and the rate of homelessness has doubled. It's the least affordable state in America. But in the Democratic Party, you fail upward. Okay, your record really isn't as important as your name recognition and the party machine's ability to sell you. It's like you think of Kamala Harris. When she ran for president, she was a disaster. She was polling at 1%, literally 1%. When she was forced out of the race, she went from polling at 1% in her home state of California to being the vice president of the United States. She didn't accomplish anything between getting kicked out of the race and becoming vice president. As vice president, she was the least popular vice president in history, had a lot of bad moments on the national stage, but was still viable enough to become the major party nominee when they forced Biden off the ticket. Because again, it was perceived to be her turn in the era of identity politics. You're not going to kick the black woman off the ticket and alienate that voting bloc. Ergo, Kamala Harris wound up getting the nomination. She wound up falling into the correct Venn diagram of the hierarchy of grievance as it overlaps with your ties to the establishment and the amount of time you've been standing in line. Kamala Harris found yet another Venn diagram that she liked.
8: I love Venn diagrams. I really love Venn diagrams. You know, the circles, right? Three usually.
11: And what we are also seeing is that if you look at, you know, I like Venn diagrams, okay? So if you look, I do.
8: I love Venn diagrams. I really do. I love Venn diagrams. It's just something about those three circles and the analysis about where there is the intersection, right?
12: Through the lens of something I love, which is to always think about complex issues through the frame of a Venn diagram. I love Venn diagrams. I love. I do. I love Venn diagrams. So
13: see what I'm saying? She is nerdy. I'm just saying.
12: I love. Okay, so this is where you're going to hear the geek in me. I love Venn diagrams. So, I love Venn diagrams. I do. I do.
0: She really does become Woody the Woodpecker. It's bananas. But she's kind of like a sociopath. Like, she's really uncomfortable in her own skin. So she's given to a lot of rhetorical recycling. Like the Venn diagram thing, I have a 5-minute montage about yellow school buses. Well, do you remember how many times she opened a speech by saying, "We see what can be"? unburdened by what has been. Do you remember this one?
9: It's the pursuit of doing things better than we have done and seeing what is possible unburdened by what has been.
10: We see what can be unburdened by what has been.
14: What can be unburdened by what has been.
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17: This is a fight that is born out of seeing and knowing what can be and believing in that, unburdened by what has been.
18: Knowing and believing and having faith in what can be, unburdened by what has been.
19: Knowing what can be, unburdened by what has been.
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21: Life is hard, but it's harder when you're stupid.
0: Okay, Kamala was dumb the whole time. And, you know, weapons grade stupid. But the media kind of propped her up. But now they're going to go back to telling the truth about her because they don't want her to be the standard bearer in 2028. So post-midterm, she will get smoked and they're going to box her out for a Newsom. There'll certainly be a big wing of the party that throws a lot of support behind AOC.
6: AOC is a dope.
0: Maybe so. But what her and Newsom have in common, they're not Kamala Harris. And that's their biggest appeal to voters, is the Democrats do know they need something new. Like, there's not a world where Kamala is going to be the nominee. But there is a world where the media is going to start conversing a little more honestly about her because they need that preferred narrative. You know, it's the craziest part of the Democratic Party is for all the talk about democracy and, you know, us finding an organic candidate that connects on the grassroots level. The donors have picked every one of their major ticket nominees forever. Okay, literally forever. Okay, when Biden got forced off the ticket, they're like, it's going to Kamala. There was no primary. Everybody was boxed out. Okay, when Biden got on the ticket, he was 1 in 5 in primaries. 1 in 5 in 2020. But the party donors came together and they said, this is the guy. We'll donate to this. Tell everybody else to drop out and we'll give him a cabinet position. And they did. That's how it worked. In 2016, he was Barack Obama's vice president for 8 whole years.
22: I don't remember that ever happening.
0: But it did. And at the end of that 8-year term as vice president, Obama thought so much out of him, he talked him into not running in 2016 because it wasn't his turn.
23: I'm Hillary Clinton, and I approve this message.
0: Yeah, unfortunately, that message ended with her howling at the moon after she lost the general election to Trump, but she was the preferred candidate of the donors. You know, if you go back to 2008 when Obama won, everybody thought that was Hillary's turn because she had been a New York senator. Okay, but Obama came out of nowhere, and because Hillary Clinton was as vocal and supportive as the Iraq war, as pretty much everybody else in Washington, it was viewed as a liability heading into that primary because Obama was running as a change agent. Hey, George Bush is an unpopular 2-term president. People aren't thrilled with the Iraq war. Hillary was one of the people who supported it and, you know, for all intents and purposes, represents a little more of the status quo in Washington. Obama fancied himself a change agent, and he changed things, all right. Your health insurance went up 300%. We spent a lot of money. But the reality is the donors caught wind of his momentum and social appeal and boxed out Hillary just the same. The donors in the Democratic Party run the thing straight up. It's why Bernie lost to Hillary in 2016. Bernie actually had some heat at that time. But if you remember, Debbie Wasserman Schultz was forced to resign as the head of the DNC because they got caught leaking debate questions to Hillary and boxing out media coverage against Bernie that would make him look bad. And of course, they were doing this at the behest of the donors who at the time gave Hillary Clinton more money to run for office than anybody in the history of this country. Her record has still since been broken by Kamala Harris, who spent $1.5 billion in 107 days. Do you know how hard that is to do? I mean, I know some fake Somali daycares who can't spend money that quick in Minneapolis. Or those empty no-patient hospices that Gavin Newsom was, you know, overseeing out in California. Okay. Kamala managed to blow $1.5 billion in 107 days. Imagine what she could do if she was actually in office. Okay. Luckily, you're not going to have to find out, because not only do you not like her, but nobody in Washington, D.C. supports her either, which is why the media is going to start smoking her in a few weeks.
1: And I'm out here in the real world, and I know what's right or wrong or bullshit.
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0: bottom of the ninth on Fox Across America with Jimmy Fallon, your radio buddy, about to become your TV buddy. If you're watching the Ingram Angle tonight, it's our Tuesday night What the Fala segment with Laura. Scheduled to be on with Jesse Waters tomorrow night. He knows and loves me as the ratings fairy. That's our affectionate nickname for me when I go on his show, which I know is ridiculous. But these are the kind of fun facts we share at these live events that we do on the road. If you're going to go see me on the road this fall, those tickets are available at every single city we're going to. My goodness gracious, Richmond, Clearwater, Colorado Springs, Santa Rosa, Grand Junction, Indianapolis, Oklahoma City, Concord, New Hampshire. And then the spring is bananas. We're going to be freaking everywhere. Everywhere. Mesa, Arizona. That's nuts. Boise, bananas. We're going to be in Jersey. If you're listening on WOR, we're going to be down at the Count Basie Theater in Red Bank. That's a big damn deal. There's so many shows. They're all on sale if you want to get them, foxacrossamerica.com. And if you want to see me live on Fox News Saturday night, this weekend we have Ivan Drago, Dolph Lundgren, the man who played Ivan Drago, Rocky Balboa's mortal enemy in the movie Rocky IV, is getting in the ring with your radio buddy Jimmy Fallon. But long before Ivan Drago was supposed to kill us all, climate change was supposed to kill us all. President Trump at the UN today highlighted all those gloom and doom predictions about climate change as he reminded the world that we're not slowing down when it comes to AI. Josh, can you play me that one more time?
1: At the very same people who said we'll all be dead in 12 years because of global warming, a name since reborn to climate change because the planet was cooling, not warming, and nobody was dead. These are the same people that are now saying that AI is going to kill us all, that robots are going to attack us, and that everything is going to be a total disaster. Same group of people. This is the group that came up with the Russia, Russia, Russia hoax, the Ukraine, Ukraine, Ukraine hoax, climate change, open borders.
0: So that's the Trump man. And he's basically saying if you are an AI doomer,
2: I'm sick and tired of all this bullshit.
0: A lot of people are. I mean, that story isn't really tracking the way it was a week ago, because even the Democrats are finding it to be a tough sell because a lot of people actually want data centers. You know, they've heard stories about the power and the water, but now they're finding out communities are actually getting jobs and tax abatements, and they're suddenly coming around to the other side of things. I don't know the truth, but what I will tell you is in this final 10 seconds of radio we have together, is the good news is we're back tomorrow to try to figure it out again, and we can't do any worse than we did today.
1: Thank you, everybody.
3: Thank you, everybody.
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2: Up next, Dr. Edward Bruce Bynum joins us. We'll talk about his work, Dream Life of Families, and then we'll take your calls later on Coast to Coast AM. 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
1: Temperatures this week just a little bit cooler compared to where they have been. Is it making a difference? We'll have your forecast with Brad Barton, and we'll talk about the implications of the weather. Plus, the Cowboys are headed to Rio. Or are they? We'll talk about that with our Cowboys correspondent, John Ingham. I'm Clayton Neville with Sybil Summers. Julie DeHarty has traffic and Brad Barton with weather on the fives. 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
2: News. I'm Sue Guzman. President Trump delivering a speech before the United Nations General Assembly Tuesday, saying Iran needs to reach a deal to end the conflict or face annihilation.
3: But I believe we'll make a deal right after the election, because it doesn't make sense for them not to.
2: Iran's president set to address the General Assembly today. Powerful nor'easter threatening millions along the East Coast. Its effects already being felt.
4: Some of this heavy surf already coming in. We could see waves up to 18 feet in the coming days as this nor'easter is developing with wind gusts up to 60 miles per hour. And what that could possibly do is knock out power to many communities up and down the I-95 corridor. Over 80 million people are going to be affected in 13 different states.
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12: You ever feel like you're not getting enough sleep? Well, here's some strange comfort. You are built that way. Of all the primates on Earth, humans sleep the least. That's according to anthropologist David Sampson, who for his new book, called The Sleepless Ape, actually climbed trees to study how chimpanzees sleep. His models predicted humans should sleep about 10 and a half hours a night, but most of us only get about 7. So we are evolutionary outliers. But here's the useful part. Sampson says if you are struggling with sleep, don't obsess over the sleep itself. Focus on getting back in sync with the sun. Let natural light wake you up in the morning, catch some daylight midday, and as the sun goes down, dim the lights and ease off the screens. Or put it another way, before you reach for supplements, try reaching for some sunlight. I'm Dr. Sanjay Gupta, helping you live a better life.
0: Coast to Coast continues on 570 KLIF.

0: out. And now beef is part of the affordability fight in the Texas Senate race.
1: That's Brooke Taylor reporting from Dallas, talking about the beef industry here, not only in North Texas, but all over the state. And Texas State Rep Vicki Goodwin also making state headlines today because the Democratic nominee for Texas Lieutenant Governor has now filed a criminal complaint against current Lieutenant Governor Dan Patrick. This happened over two AI attack ads. Goodwin claims the ads, which portray Goodwin at a University of Texas football game with a shirt that reads taxes instead of Texas, violate Texas law on deepfake videos. Patrick has since deleted the ads from social media. A spokesperson for the lieutenant governor told the New York Times the videos were an obvious parody produced to entertain. 5:05 at DFW's Morning News. Let's take a break this morning for traffic. Back with more headlines. Here's Julie DeHardy on the fives.
2: I-30 eastbound at Fielder, the end of a police chase there, all off to the right side now. As you travel through the area, just tap on the brakes a little bit. And then if you're traveling south on 45 at I-20, watch for road work there as they do the bridge repair. And if you're traveling on the east loop, that southbound side at Meadowbrook, we still have a detour for you as they do some overnight construction. It'll hold you up just a couple extra minutes. With Cliff Right Now traffic on the fives, I'm Julie DeHardy.
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1: Let's take a peek at your midweek forecast. Sunny to partly cloudy and hot again today, but not triple digit hot, a high near 96. Tonight, partly cloudy, mild, a harvest moon with a low near 71. Thank you, Brad, for that note. Thursday's high is 95, a low close to 68. Friday's high is 94, mostly sunny and warm that day. Into the weekend, a high near 96 on Saturday, and Sunday's high, 97. Sunny, hot, and humid for your Sunday. It's 80 degrees as you wake up in Dallas and 78 right now in Fort Worth. KLIF News Time is 5:07. Let's get back into today's top stories. More state headlines. Texas investigators are looking into possible crimes in connection to deadly flooding last year. Fox's Chris DeMayo is on this one.
4: Court documents say the probe could include manslaughter or negligent homicide charges in the deaths of 27 girls during the devastating flooding at Camp Mystic. Investigators are looking to obtain electronic records of the camp's owners, saying they could provide evidence of crimes. No charges have been filed. The owners of Camp Mystic are accused of having inadequate emergency plans and neglecting to relocate children despite having monitoring flood warnings. Chris DeMayo, Fox News.
1: All right, Chris, appreciate it. Meanwhile, a federal judge has ruled that extreme heat inside Texas prisons violates the U.S. Constitution and is ordering the state to install AC across its prison system before 2029.
5: The decision addresses complaints about dangerously high temperatures in prisons, which exposes inmates to life-threatening conditions. The ruling raises questions about the timeline and funding that is needed for upgrades, which impacts tens of thousands of inmates. The state of Texas plans to appeal the ruling and argues that extensive construction work and substantial funding is required to protect the prisoners from the extreme heat. Sean Allen, KLIF News.
1: Sean, thanks. We'll have more from the newsroom as the morning moves along. Kaufman ISD today says that a student brought a gun to OP Norman Junior High School yesterday. The district says the student's now in custody and campus police secured the firearm. No students or staff members were harmed in that incident. And six Dallas officers are facing consequences for their handling of a fatal 2025 crash that involved former Dallas Police Association President Jaime Castro. 25-year-old Atian Washington was killed in that crash. Castro was listed as a passenger in the car and was seen shaking the officer's hands at the scene. Well, Castro resigned from the department in January. In March, he pleaded guilty to making a false statement regarding who was driving the vehicle at the time of the crash. A Dallas police sergeant has received an 8-day suspension. Two officers got shorter suspensions, and another sergeant and two officers were reprimanded. Dallas police found 14 total violations among those six officers. And let's round it out with an update from a story that happened in 2023. The Texas Supreme Court heard arguments yesterday over who's responsible for the mass shooting at the Allen Outlet Mall.
6: 8 people were killed when a gunman opened fire in 2023. An officer working nearby ran toward the scene and shot Bonnie killed the gunman. The attorneys for the victims' families argued the mall should be held responsible for the security failures that led to their death.

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4: Pretty quiet right now on the roadways. We have the ongoing bridge repair until further notice. The right lane's taken away westbound I-20 at 45, but no delay there. Just starting to lose a little bit of the elbow room on 175 from 2nd Avenue to 45. It'll take you about 2 or 3 minutes. I'm seeing a couple of brake lights on 80 as you move past Galloway to the 635 interchange. That'll take you a couple of minutes. And everything's gone now in Arlington on 30 at Fielder. So if you're coming out of Fort Worth all the way to 360, it'll take you about 15 minutes. With Cliff right now, traffic on the fives, I'm Julie Hardy.
3: Let's take a peek at that forecast for you. Sunny to partly cloudy and hot today with a high near 96. Winds northeast 8 to 10 miles per hour. Tonight, partly cloudy, mild. A harvest moon tonight with a low near 71. Thursday's high is 95. Friday's high, 94. Into the weekend, a high of 96 on Saturday. Still hot on Sunday. No triple digits, though. A high near 97 Sunday and a low near 77 to start your week. You're waking up this morning at 80 degrees in Dallas and it's 78 in Fort Worth.
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3: We're hitting trending topics. No Sybil Summers today. Monty Cook's in here with us. Monty, good morning.
6: Top of the morning to you.
2: How you doing?
6: I wore an actual Hawaiian shirt today for you.
2: Did you?
6: It has Hawaii on it.
2: Oh, okay.
6: It doesn't get any more Hawaiian than that.
2: No, it doesn't. Let me see.
6: All of the Hawaiian islands.
2: Yes. Oh, there they are. Yeah. Have you been to any of those?
6: No,
2: is the question.
6: Never been to any of them.
2: Okay.
6: Not a one.
2: You've never been to Hawaii
6: never
2: once.
6: Never been to Hawaii, no.
2: And yet you still have a Hawaiian shirt.
6: Well, I feel like I owe them at least that.
4: Take a look at this flamer.
2: Hello.
6: Hello.
2: There you go. I wasn't sure if you were coming in today or not. I was getting the news done.
6: I know. I was trying to stack as many as I could, and now I'm here.
2: All right. Well, thanks for stacking, and thanks for being with us, and thank you for tuning in. We get a lot
6: stacking
2: trending.
6: Deep and yeah.
2: Were you?
6: I don't know.
2: Lots to stack, isn't
6: there?
2: There
6: was, yes.
2: A busy news day, and we'll get you informed at the top and bottom of the hour. But we will tell you what's trending nationwide right now. Here's Tushar Saxena.
7: It's September 23rd, and this is your Fox Daily Snapshot. Today is National Great American Pot Pie Day. Created in 2002 to honor the traditional comfort food, the pot pie has been a staple on the dinner table of Americans for generations. A typical pot pie is a dish of chicken, beef, pork, or turkey served with hearty root vegetables like potatoes and carrots in a full pie shell, meaning a top and bottom. However, many people have cut out the need for the bottom portion of pie and simply serve it in a pie tray with a flaky pie crust. No matter how you enjoy your pot pie, once you place it in the oven, that delicious aroma can fill your entire home. Also on this date, in 1986, the rose becomes the national flower of the United States. Selecting the nation's flower was no easy task. There were many contenders which have been brought up over the years, from the dogwood to the corn tassel, even the marigold. But in the end, it was the rose that smelled sweetest. I'm Tushar Saxena, and that's your Fox Daily Snapshot.
2: Pot pie and corn tassels.
4: Take a look at this flamer.
2: What? That's not even what I meant to play.
8: I just busted it in my mouth right now.
2: Yummy. There you go.
6: Favorite kind of pot pie?
2: Chicken.
6: I do like some pot pie, man.
2: Because all that's right, the other kind of pot pie.
6: Oh, I'm sorry.
2: Yeah, take a puff of my pot pie.
6: I do love me a chicken pot pie. I'm not going to lie to you. You ever had the one from KFC?
2: No,
6: oh,
2: I have one.
6: It's so tasty. Yeah. Mm. Try it. You won't regret it.
2: Is it fried chicken in there?
6: Now that you bring it up, I can't remember.
2: Probably not, right? Just
6: get
2: the top of the pie that would be fried.
6: Yeah. But it is super tasty and probably not all that healthy. Hey, as if we needed a new kind of laptop, Google says, yeah, you do. Mm-hmm. Fox's Evan Brown reporting.
9: 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Eben Brown, Fox News.
2: All right, Eben, thanks. All right, so what did he say? This one doesn't sit on your lap?
6: Yeah, I just learned how to use the one I've got now.
2: Yeah, exactly.
6: Come on, Google, give me a second.
2: Yeah, exactly. They always want you to have to buy a new one, huh?
6: Buy a new one.
2: Latest kind of the greatest. Although technology is improving.
6: Yeah, it really is. So. I mean, it leaps and bounds.
2: And we're going to talk plenty about AI throughout the show, too. In fact, we've got an AI story in just a moment. But after months of testing, Waymo is expanding its autonomous vehicle fleet to Las Vegas. Fox's Kristen Goodwin tells us how you can catch a driverless ride in Vegas.
10: Waymo says dozens of its new Ojai minivan robo-taxis will serve an area of Las Vegas that includes parts of the Strip. With 13 external cameras, four kinds of sensors, and AI mapping, the company calls the vehicles 16 times safer than human drivers.
11: Because of the amount of calculations it's doing, because of the amount of sensor data that's coming in, and it's not about like what's happening exactly right now, it's already understanding the flow of traffic and where that vehicle is coming into.
10: Waymo spokesperson Mark Lewis speaking with Fox 5 Las Vegas. The expansion follows a software update after Waymo temporarily recalled thousands of robo-taxis for driving into construction zones. For now, the vehicles are available to ride in Las Vegas through a wait list in the Waymo app. Kristen Goodwin, Fox News.
2: Yeah, so the announcement comes as Waymo's been ramping up operations in Denver, San Diego, and Tampa, and I'm seeing those driverless vehicles all
6: everywhere.
2: Over down here.
6: I was
2: going
6: to say Las Vegas seems like a good place for them because I always feel like it's a gamble just getting into one.
2: Yeah, exactly.
6: I don't know why I don't feel good about it.
2: Well, with the drivers themselves?
6: I mean...
2: Oh, into one of these you don't feel good with?
6: No, not at all.
2: Okay, yeah, well...
6: I mean, I just... I don't know.
2: A couple daiquiris, you'd be fine.
6: Well, if I had a couple of daiquiris, I'd have to take one, and then I probably wouldn't care anyway. So
2: yeah, exactly. Wouldn't be a problem. Where's the driver? There's no driver, dude. Yeah, so here's the thing, though. I was in Vegas several months ago, and they do have driverless vehicles there. I guess this is just the Waymo rollout.
6: Yeah, just the Waymo version.
2: Because they've got, I don't want to say the wrong name. I can't remember the name of the brand, but they've got those ones that are like little mini vans.
6: Yeah.
2: Like where you sit in it and face
6: about.
2: Each other.
6: That looks that's so
2: kind
6: weird.
2: Of like the Skyway at the fair. Like that's kind of what it's like.
6: I mean, what if you don't know the person you're sitting across from?
2: Well,
6: that's got to be weird.
2: I assume that you share rides with people you know, but maybe not always.
6: Who knows?
2: Yeah, I don't know. Anyway, that thing's happening.
6: Scooping folks up. And
2: more options in Las Vegas. Sorry, what else we got?
6: You were talking about AI. The latest Fox News poll finds Americans overall, they have negative views of AI data centers and the technology as a whole. Fox's Jessica Rosenthal reporting.
12: Fewer than 3 in 10 Americans support building an AI data center in their area, but just over half support them if they're built in a remote location. Just under half of voters view AI technology as a good thing for personal daily life, but majorities view it negatively for the economy, mental health, the environment, and jobs. While 67% of Democrats have an unfavorable view of AI, 50% of MAGA Republicans view it negatively. While slightly more than half of those polled say they are less likely to support data centers if they could increase energy prices or harm water supply, 38% said they were more likely to support data centers when told that they support critical infrastructure or that without them we could fall behind China. Jessica Rosenthal, Fox News.
2: All right, Jessica, thanks. Yeah, people don't like those data centers until they really start to realize that there is a positive impact from them.
6: Right.
2: Now, I'm not saying that like they should build them everywhere or anything like that, but there has been a lot of negative publicity and a lot of people jumping on the bandwagon. And now there's a lot of people coming out, including leaders, and trying to provide some clarity. Not saying that like it doesn't take a lot of energy and water, but it doesn't take enough, as some people said. Yeah, exactly.
6: Well, and I think what it really boils down to is I don't think people would mind them if they didn't feel like you were going to put one in their backyard. It's the old NIMBY, not in my backyard. And I think that's what's scaring people to death is, well, I don't want that thing near me.
2: You'd be like, okay, can I put it somewhere else? Yeah, sure.
6: Yeah.
2: That sounds good.
6: Okay. Yeah, that's cool.
2: Exactly.
6: It's not here, but somewhere else.
2: Yeah, I mean, that's the feeling from a lot of people, especially in rural parts, you know, all those surrounding areas of the Metroplex, like the Hunt counties and all those kind of areas, too. All right, 524 at DFW's Morning News. Let's get to Hayden Panettiere. Officials have ruled that the actress's sudden death was accidental after she consumed a mix of prescription and illicit drugs. Jonathan Hunt has the details.
13: She had taken a mixture that included the frequently deadly fentanyl, as well as the anti-anxiety drug alprazolam, better known as Xanax, methocarbamol, which is a muscle relaxant, and quetiapine, which is an antipsychotic drug used to treat bipolar disorder and depression. Panettiere, who was 36, died on August 16th in Greenville, South Carolina. Emergency responders arrived at an apartment there, found her in cardiac arrest, and were unable able to resuscitate her. She had traveled to South Carolina from Los Angeles just the day before and was in Greenville with her on and off boyfriend Brian Hickerson when she died. According to a police report, Hickerson showed officers a bag of medications he said Panettiere had been taking.
2: Man, that makes it sad. Like, we knew that that was part of this.
6: And oh, yeah.
2: At least a lot of people had hinted at that was where this was headed. But to hear some of the details, she obviously was struggling. She had been open about her struggles with drug use, saying
6: but
2: that
6: such,
2: they began
6: know,
2: when
6: such
2: she started.
6: A beautiful young lady, too. And it's just, oh, man, not even 37 years old. And more sad stuff going on here. We're talking about Carrot Top yesterday. More information was revealed about Carrot Top's suicide attempt. Mm. Fox's Michelle Polino reporting.
14: Carrot Top, whose real name is Scott Thompson, reportedly overdosed on prescription pills during his alleged suicide attempt Friday. The 61-year-old comedian took prescription medication before he was hospitalized for a suspected overdose, TMZ reported Monday. According to court documents obtained by Page Six, Thompson was being extorted over a sex tape prior to the reported suicide attempt. Thompson's shows at the Luxor Hotel and Casino, which he started in 2005, usually runs every day except Sunday. Five of his shows were canceled as a result of his hospitalization. Michelle Polino, Fox News.
2: Man, Carrot Top. We had Andy Dick with some problems several months ago. I put those guys in the same category because they're kind of the same person.
6: Zany, but funny and just,
2: Kathy Griffin in there, too.
6: Yeah, yes. Well,
2: those three humans at a dinner would be something wild, wouldn't it?
6: Man, I don't know that I would want to eat at that dinner.
2: Golly, Carrot Top, though. I mean, that's sad.
6: I hope he gets the help he needs.
2: So I did not know that he was the longest-running comedian in Vegas ever.
6: Wow.
2: That's what it said. It's the longest comedic residency.
6: Because there's a lot of comedians that have gone through
2: Vegas.
6: It's
2: really long, though. I don't know. I need to look it up, but I think it's really long. I mean, it's way longer than 10 years. Like, he's been there for a long time.
6: I mean, he's definitely a main staple. I know that. Because I've been out there two or three times, and every time I go out there, you'll see his billboards.
2: Like, you'd go see him if you were there, but you wouldn't see him anywhere else.
6: Right.
2: Right? So it makes sense.
6: That's kind of it. Yeah, if he came through here, I don't think I'd see him.
2: Carrot Top at the AAC.
6: But if I went out there, I probably would.
2: Yeah.
6: It's like, I wouldn't go see the Blue Man Group here, but I'd go out there and see him.
2: Exactly. Or a magician, something like that. Yeah. So anyway, we're thinking about Carrot Top. 527. Monty, appreciate it. Thank you so much. We'll cluck around a little bit later on in the day. We got hard news for you in 5 minutes in traffic right now. Here's Julie DeHardy on the roads.
4: In Arlington, we have a couple of issues on I-20. First of all, the eastbound side exiting to 287, partial right lane block with a stall there. No big delay, but it is a hazard. Be careful. And then if you're trying to travel westbound I-20 before you get to the east loop, the right center lane is going to be blocked, and that is going to hold you up for a minute or so. Keep in mind, the I-20 westbound 45 right lane is still blocked. No big backup. I'll keep an eye on it for you. With Cliff Right Now traffic on the fives, I'm Juwedy Hardy.
2: I've got your forecast. Sunny to partly cloudy today and hot with a high near 96, winds northeast 8 to 10 miles per hour. Tonight, partly cloudy, mild with a harvest moon, lows 71 to 76. Thursday's high is 95. It'll be mostly sunny on Friday. The opening of the State Fair of Texas brings a high of 94 degrees and a low close to 74. Saturday's high is 96, Sunday's high 97. Waking up right now to 80 in Dallas, 78 degrees in Fort Worth.
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2: Happy hump day. It's 5:31 at DFW's Morning News. Clayton Neville, Dan Wilson, no Sybil today. Back with us later in the week, but let's get it going.
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0: got some global news unfolding in the United States this week with the arrival of Chinese President Xi Jinping on his way to Washington, and Fox's Jonathan Savage looks ahead to this state visit.
1: President Trump will greet President Xi at Andrews Air Force Base. Accompanying the Chinese leader will be a large business delegation. Many will hope to see an extension of the truce on tariffs announced after the leaders met in South Korea last October. Trade is a long-standing challenge for the two superpowers, as is Taiwan. China wants the US to stop arming the breakaway island. But new challenges keep appearing. The two countries are in a race to dominate the rise of artificial intelligence, but they also acknowledge they'll need to communicate in order to manage potential security risks. Jonathan Savage, Fox News.
0: All right, Jonathan, thanks. Closer to home, court documents just unsealed reveal that the Texas Rangers are pursuing criminal charges, including manslaughter, against leadership at Camp Mystic.
2: State investigators obtained 14 search warrants targeting digital records of camp operators after the July 2025 flash flood, which killed 27 campers and counselors. Investigators cite evidence of gross criminal negligence and failure to execute safety evacuations. Cameron Fairchild, KLIF News.
0: Now, state leaders continue to pursue accountability in that terrible, terrible case with the flooding down at Camp Mystic. We'll continue to have more on that story, specifically with WFAA-TV at 6:50 this morning. They really peeled the curtain back on this one, and we'll take a deeper dive for you coming up a little bit later on in the show. But the Supreme Court declined a request by a surrogate who's fighting for custody of an infant in Texas, and Cynthia Izaguirre with WFAA has some details.
3: McKenna West was carrying a child for a California couple named Omar Ahmed and Nosheen Gilkar when they all discovered the baby had a serious heart defect. Ahmed and Gilkar decided to have an abortion, according to documents, but West declined and traveled from Alaska to Dallas to give birth. Justice Elena Kagan denied West's request to the Supreme Court to stop that California court order recognizing Ahmed and Gilkar as the birth parents. She did not detail the legal reasoning. The baby has had at least one surgery and is likely to have more.
0: Cynthia Izaguirre with an update, WFAA-TV. Cynthia, thanks. Let's round it out with some news out of the entertainment world. The man who revealed that Dolly Parton died has been booted from his job. Who? Why? Here's Michelle Polino.
4: Dolly Parton's nephew has been fired from his role protecting the country legend's properties amid an escalating war over her estate, according to TMZ. Brian Seaver, who announced Dolly's death August 25th, and served as her head of security for more than 20 years, received a termination notice dismissing him and his companies from every Dolly property. Replacement guards have since taken over her Nashville home, museum, downtown residence, and warehouse. Seaver and his team are now calling out manager Danny Nozell and Pinnacle Bank, saying in part they're dismayed by the unexpected and so far unexplained actions since Dolly's death. Michelle Polino, Fox News.
0: Well, unfortunately, families deal with this all over the United States and the world, even if the person who dies is not famous. So it's going to be complicated. You hope that this doesn't happen, but no surprise. You see it in Hollywood a lot, especially with somebody with the money and fame of Dolly Parton. 5:36 at DFW's Morning News. We're headed for 5:40. Big crowds in Dallas. What is the city doing to bring them here, as the suburbs seem to be attracting most people? We'll get into that. The Dallas City Council has a big vote on that front today, and we'll check in with our media partners on the other side. First, though, let's check traffic. Here's Julie DeHardy on the roads.
5: We've got a couple of problems on I-20, both directions. If you're on the eastbound side trying to exit to 287, the right side of the ramp is going to be blocked. That's a couple-minute delay. And then westbound 20, right before you get to the east loop, that's going to be two right lanes that are now blocked. Traffic's backed up through the Bowman Springs area for about 2 or 3 minutes. If you're trying to travel on 20 westbound at 45, that's the ongoing bridge repair on the right lane. So not a big delay so far. We will keep an eye on it for you. With Cliff Right Now traffic on the fives, I'm Julie DeHardy.
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9: Despite our first fall cold front now down near Houston, upper-level high pressure is already rebuilding over Texas, so we can plan on highs in the mid to upper 90s today through Saturday. Our next chance of rain put off until maybe Sunday night or Monday, but that may include some cooler weather as well. Today, sunny to partly cloudy and hot, high near 96, winds out of the northeast, 8 to 10 miles an hour, partly cloudy and milder overnight with a harvest moon out there too, low 71 to 76. Tomorrow Thursday, mostly sunny and hot with a high of 95. Friday, 94. Saturday, sunny to partly cloudy and hot with a high of 96. South winds return. More humid on Sunday, and we could see some rain Monday night into Tuesday. I'm meteorologist Brad Barton.
0: It's 80 in Dallas, Brad. 78 degrees in Fort Worth.
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3: 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According to experts, you can start by changing the way you drive and making sure that your tires are properly inflated. The U.S. Department of Energy says properly inflated tires can improve gas mileage by about 3% and avoid rapid acceleration and braking, and drive slower or use cruise control and limiting the time your car idles. That includes not switching off your automatic start-stop ignition if you have it. You can improve efficiency by making sure you're not using roof racks or bike racks when you don't need them, and eliminate unnecessary weight you might be dragging around in your trunk or truck bed. And you can also save by carpooling with others. Also, try to be mindful about combining errands so you're not making unnecessary trips. You can also use apps like Gas Buddy, Waze, and AAA to find cheaper gas at nearby stations. Saving you money, Hillary Barsky, Fox News.
1: All right, Hillary, some helpful tips. Good stuff. Appreciate it. Everybody needs it right now, huh? Every little cent counts. It really does, especially if you're talking about at the gas pump. And, like, there's a trickle-down effect, too, right? Like, as far as your life is concerned, you know, if gas is extra high, then you may not be able to go out to dinner or out to, you know, get a drink or something this weekend. So it all matters, and those are some easy ways to save. Hillary Barsky, appreciate it. I want to check in with WFAA-TV right now as we turn to 544 on DFW's Morning News. The city of Dallas is going to vote today on a proposal that they say could bring more crowds to the city. We've talked a lot about big events, even stadiums and other venues going to suburbs across DFW. It's been an issue for a while, obviously, with the Dallas Mavericks. Now, it'll still be in Dallas, but going up the Valley View area, that's their plan. The Stars plan to go to Plano, and then the Cowboys are in Arlington. All of that. So what is Dallas doing to stay competitive? Well, Chris Sadeghi is in Dallas with WFAA-TV and has a report this morning.
4: That's what the city of Dallas wants to do, keep people coming downtown. So we're watching a couple of big updates that could happen this morning, and one of them is on the Convention Center construction, of which we have a great view from our WFAA parking lot. But the city did give an update on that construction and announced that portions of the current building will stay open during the construction of the new convention center. So they've begun calling back some of those conventions they already said no to and telling them that they do have space for them after all. It's a way to keep people coming downtown during the construction of the new convention center. These are a look at the renderings. It is scheduled for completion in 2030, but will not start holding events until 2031. The president of Visit Dallas told us to compete for major conventions, though, downtown will need more hotels.
5: There are enough hotels for people to stay in the city of Dallas. However, our customers are telling us that we will not be competitive unless we get additional large 1,000-room plus hotels adjacent to or connected to the new convention center.
4: And speaking of big events, we'll be watching the city council this morning because there is an agenda item that would authorize an agreement for Dallas to host a major international sporting event. What that event is, we could find out when the meeting starts at 9 o'clock this morning.
1: All right, Chris Sadeghi reporting live. Appreciate it. My speculation would be that it could potentially be the Women's World Cup, the FIFA Women's World Cup. There had been talk about that coming to Dallas. It went so well here. We'll see. And that may not be the announcement. That was something that was in the talks, though. All right, 546 at DFW's Morning News. We're headed for 550 this morning. We got some country music news for you. Michelle Polino, our entertainment correspondent, is standing by. And just 4 weeks into its inaugural varsity football season, one North Texas high school says they don't have enough to field a team. We'll get into that coming up. Right now, let's check traffic. So here's Julie DeHardy on the roads.
6: We've got a couple of problems on I-20, both directions. If you're on the eastbound side trying to exit to 287, the right side of the ramp is going to be blocked. That's a couple-minute delay. And then westbound 20, right before you get to the east loop, that's going to be two right lanes that are now blocked. Traffic's backed up through the Bowman Springs area for about 2 or 3 minutes. If you're trying to travel on 20 westbound at 45, that's the ongoing bridge repair in the right lane. So not a big delay so far, but we will keep an eye on it for you. With Cliff right now, traffic on the 5s, I'm Julie DeHardy.
2: Despite our first fall cold front now down near Houston, upper-level high pressure is already rebuilding over Texas, so we can plan on highs in the mid to upper 90s today through Saturday. Our next chance of rain put off until maybe Sunday night or Monday, but that may include some cooler weather as well. Today, sunny to partly cloudy and hot, high near 96, winds out of the northeast, 8 to 10 miles an hour, partly cloudy and milder overnight with a harvest moon out there too, low 71 to 76. Tomorrow Thursday, mostly sunny and hot with a high of 95. Friday, 94. Saturday, sunny to partly cloudy and hot with a high of 96. South winds return. More humid on Sunday, and we could see some rain Monday night into Tuesday. I'm meteorologist Brad Barton.
1: 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It's 80 in Dallas, 78 degrees in Fort Worth.
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1: Clayton Neville, Sybil Summers. Sybil not with us today. She's back with us a little bit later on in the week. Dan Wilson leading the way till 9. Kilmeade's up from 9 until noon, and the Vince Show's got you from noon until 3. Vince Colonnais will have your inside scoop to D.C. politics. Before we get political, though, let's jump into some country music headlines. There's a new record that's been set in Billboard history. Here's Michelle Polino.
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5: She's from Texas.
4: Ella Langley's Choosing Texas has two-stepped its way to becoming the longest-running number one hit of all time. As it scores its 23rd week atop the Billboard Hot 100 at number one, the smash one-ups the command of Mariah Carey's perennial All I Want for Christmas Is You, which has topped the chart each holiday season since the classic 1994 song first hit number one in 2019. Luminate, the industry data and analytics company, found that Choosing Texas brought in 911 million on-demand streams in the U.S. and 1.26 billion globally as of mid-August. When Langley started 2023, she had under 1 million monthly listeners on Spotify and now boasts over 32 million. And 925 has officially been designated Dolly Day in California and in Nashville, as well as several other regions across the country, in a tribute to her 9-to-5 song, with Texas's Montgomery and Hays counties also approving 925 Dolly Day resolutions. That's Fox Country on Fox News.
1: Yeah, I can't wait for that. 925, September 25th. That's Friday. 925. What'd she say? Montgomery, and was it Hays? A couple of Texas counties? I think everybody should do it. Was it all of Tennessee doing it, or is it just Nashville, California? 925. I can't stop singing that either. Have we seen that movie? Say we. Have I seen that movie? I don't think so. I love that song, though. It's a great song. Was that even a movie? I know that it was in one of the movies that she was in. I just don't really know the context of that song, but it is a classic. It's one of the ones that you think of when you think of Dolly Parton. The other one, of course, Jolene. And how many times have you heard that Ella Langley song in the last, well, I don't know, 6 weeks? A ton, especially for Michelle Polino. And why? Well, now we know. It's like the most popular song ever, statistically. Never been a bigger song than Ella Langley's hit. I'm from Texas, I can tell. It's a good song, but the danger of beating a song to death is a real thing. All right, let's get to one more quick local story before we toss it to the headlines at the top of the hour. It's 5:54 at DFW's Morning News. And just 4 weeks into its inaugural varsity season in the UIL, Keene High School is forced to cancel the remainder of its football schedule for this year. So it's the largest high school in Texas so far this season to actually shut down a varsity program. Not to say that it doesn't happen, but this is the biggest so far this year. And school officials informed their district opponents that they're forfeiting all the remaining varsity games as well as next season, citing a wave of player injuries and a depleted roster. The Class 3A programs in Johnson County, 1-3 on the year, and now plans to pivot to an independent junior varsity schedule as they look to rebuild the program. And I don't know the specifics of the injuries and depleted roster that they were talking about there. However, I do know that there are more and more parents who are not letting their kids play football. Now, I know they obviously launched this program with the intent of getting it off the ground, and they thought they would have enough participation, but clearly they didn't. I don't know, what is the future of football like in high school? How long will it be until it's just flag football? Is that the reality in Texas? There are a lot of schools that are headed that direction. I'm just wondering if this has something to do with that. But again, they wanted to play tackle. They just don't have the players to do it. 5:55 at DFW's Morning News. We're headed for 6 o'clock this morning, at which time we'll talk more about the big visit this week for President Trump. Xi Jinping coming to town. We've got that with Fox News Radio in 5. Right now, traffic on the 5s. Here's Julie DeHardy.
6: It's a bit of a struggle on I-20 this morning. We'll start in Arlington. Westbound I-20 at the East Loop, two right lanes are blocked. You're backed up to about 287. So that's going to take you about 10, maybe even 15 minutes at this point. And then eastbound I-20, right before the exit to 287, the two right lanes are blocked. So you're backed up about 3 or 4 minutes. We've got the bridge repair, 20, westbound at 45 in the right lane. That's causing some delays now coming from Doughty Ferry. That's a good 5 to 10 minute ride. And if you're trying to travel I-30 into downtown Dallas from Jim Miller, as we start to get a little bit crowded there, it'll take you 10 to 15 minutes. With Cliff Right Now traffic on the 5s, I'm Julie DeHardy.
7: Well, our first cold front of the season, if you can call it that, is still creeping south toward Houston, leaving North Texas now with sunny, generally hot days, cooler nights though, and mostly dry air. And that's good through at least Saturday. Today, sunny to partly cloudy and hot with a high near 96. Winds northeast 8 to 10 miles an hour. Tonight will cool off some, 71 to 76 degrees. Tomorrow, mostly sunny and continued hot with a high of 95. We'll say mostly sunny and warm on Friday with a high of 94. Saturday, sunny to partly cloudy and hot with a high of 96. More humid on Sunday, and that may set up our next chance of rain early next week. I'm meteorologist Brad Barton.
1: It's 80 degrees in Dallas, Brad, and 77 right now in Fort Worth.
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15: Wealthy Chinese couples are implanting their embryos into American women so their children can be born U.S. citizens. 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
17: Iran's president will take the world stage. I'm Dave Anthony, Fox News. The morning after President Trump threatened the country with possible annihilation in his speech at the United Nations.
18: But I believe we'll make a deal right after the election.
17: And for the first time in months, the U.S. and Iran had negotiations.
19: The indirect meeting took place on the sidelines of the U.N. General Assembly in New York. Qatari mediators shuttled messages between the two sides. President Trump's envoy Steve Witkoff and Iran's foreign minister were involved. President Trump said the talks lasted 3 hours and were very productive. Iran's foreign ministry says it restated its demand that the U.S. cease acts of aggression.
17: That's Fox's Jonathan Savage. Also today at the UN, Ukraine's President Volodymyr Zelensky will speak after he also had a meeting at the UN with President Trump trying to end the war with Russia. The president also met with Venezuela's acting president, Delcy Rodriguez, who will speak at the General Assembly today as well. Also later today, ahead of talks tomorrow at the White House,
10: President Trump will give Chinese President Xi Jinping a warm welcome, greeting him at Joint Base Andrews. It is a rare occurrence as most U.S. presidents greet foreign leaders at the White House. The president, though, argues his personal diplomacy serves U.S. interests as he and Xi get ready to navigate several sensitive topics, including trade, tariffs, and AI.
17: Fox's Madeline Rivera. Some lawmakers are calling for new regulations to prevent artificial intelligence from going dangerously out of control. A new Fox News poll shows 6 in 10 surveyed view AI unfavorably. The legal fight over congressional redistricting in Missouri continues after an appeals court ruled they have to use new maps in November.
20: Thus far, the Supreme Court has disagreed, letting stand a decision by the Missouri Supreme Court, which ordered the state to use the same U.S. House districts as it did in the previous two elections. The Supreme Court now giving supporters of the new map till midday today to respond to the latest appeal.
17: That's Fox's Sue Guzman. 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
1: 6:03 at DFW's Morning News. Appreciate you making us part of your news morning. You will be informed come 9 o'clock. In fact, we are gradually becoming more informed, not only on the news of the day, but we got traffic, we got weather, and sports coming up 13 minutes from right now. Our sister station, The Ticket, with our first sportscast of the day at 6:17. We'll have updates at 17 and 47 after, leading us up to 9 o'clock. Let's get to the top state stories of the day, though. Court documents unsealed revealed the Texas Rangers are pursuing criminal charges, including manslaughter, against leadership at Camp Mystic. So state investigators actually obtained 14 search warrants targeting digital records of camp operators after the July 2025 flash flood that killed 27 campers and counselors. Investigators are citing evidence of gross criminal negligence and failure to execute safety evacuations. And state leaders have said it from the beginning of this whole situation. They were going to find who is accountable, and they're going to bring accountability to this case.

0: struggling too. Drought and high costs have made it harder to rebuild herds. The Trump administration is temporarily allowing more imported beef in at a lower tariff rate, an effort to boost supply and bring consumers' prices down.
1: That's Brooke Taylor. Texas Republican Senate candidate Ken Paxton says that he wants to create new tax breaks for families, but his Democratic opponent James Tallarico's proposed tax credits, higher wages, and cracking down on corporations. It's 6:06. Let's get out to the roads on this Wednesday morning and check traffic. Here's Julie DeHardy.
2: Westbound I-20 at 45 with the ongoing bridge repair in the right lane. You've got some slow rolling traffic coming from around St. Augustine for about 10, 15 minutes. Also, if you're trying to travel on 80, we have some delays from Pinson to Lawson. That's the normal delay we have every single day on that westbound side. So give yourself about 5 minutes through there. If you're coming out of Fate to Rockwall, that'll take you about 10 minutes from 551 to 205. And we still have an issue in Arlington on the eastbound side of I-20 at 287. Two right lanes blocked in. It's a good 5 to 10 minutes as you're coming that way from Business 287. With Cliff Right Now traffic on the fives, I'm Julie DeHardy.
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4: Despite our first fall cold front now down near Houston, upper-level high pressure is already rebuilding over Texas, so we can plan on highs in the mid to upper 90s today through Saturday. Our next chance of rain put off until maybe Sunday night or Monday, but that may include some cooler weather as well. Today, sunny to partly cloudy and hot, high near 96, winds out of the northeast, 8 to 10 miles an hour, partly cloudy and milder overnight with a harvest moon out there too, low 71 to 76. Tomorrow, Thursday, mostly sunny and hot with a high of 95. Friday, 94. Saturday, sunny to partly cloudy and hot with a high of 96. South winds return. More humid on Sunday, and we could see some rain Monday night into Tuesday. I'm meteorologist Brad Barton.
1: It's 80 degrees right now, Brad, in Dallas, and it's 77 in Fort Worth. KLIF News Time is 6:07, and we're getting back into today's top state stories. A federal judge has ruled that extreme heat inside Texas prisons violates the U.S. Constitution and now is ordering Texas to install air conditioning across its prison system before 2029. Sean Allen's in the newsroom and is tracking this one for us.
5: The decision addresses complaints about dangerously high temperatures in prisons, which exposes inmates to life-threatening conditions. The ruling raises questions about the timeline and funding that is needed for upgrades, which impacts tens of thousands of inmates. The state of Texas plans to appeal the ruling and argues that extensive construction work and substantial funding is required to protect the prisoners from the extreme heat. Sean Allen, KLIF News.
1: Sean, thanks. Meanwhile, Texas State Rep. Vicki Goodwin, the Democratic nominee for Texas Lieutenant Governor, has filed a criminal complaint against current Lieutenant Governor Dan Patrick over two AI attack ads. So Goodwin claims the ads, which portray Goodwin at a University of Texas football game with a shirt that reads Taxes instead of Texas, violate Texas law on deepfake videos. Patrick deleted the ads from social media, and a spokesperson for the lieutenant governor told the New York Times that the videos were an obvious parody produced to entertain. We continue to follow the potential backlash there. At 6:09, Kaufman ISD says that a student brought a gun to O.P. Norman Junior High School yesterday. The district says the student's now in custody. Campus police secured the firearm. No students or staff were harmed. And six police officers with the Dallas Police Department are facing consequences for a deadly crash that involved the former president of the Dallas Police Association. Chris Lawrence with WFAA has more.
6: Interim Dallas Police Chief Mike Igo initially launched an internal investigation into their actions last year. Tatiana Washington was crossing Northwest Highway when she was struck and killed. According to police records, the officers allowed then-union president Jaime Castro, his fiance, and her daughter to stay together for nearly 3 hours before interviewing them separately. Castro initially told officers Angela Vallis was driving, but sources tell WFAA surveillance video showed Castro behind the wheel. Investigators also found officers failed to conduct field sobriety tests, even though Vallis admitted she had been drinking. Some of the officers were suspended, while others only received a reprimand. Jaime Castro has already retired and surrendered his Texas Peace Officer license.
1: Yeah, and that's an update to a story we've been following for well over a year now. Chris Lawrence, thanks. 610, we're headed for 615. We got traffic and weather.

0: For you then, a sportscast with our sister station, The Ticket, at 6:17. Cowboys headed to Rio. We've got an update. And America's favorite sport clearly underway. Fox's Lisa Brady has some safety tips, not only for football players, but for football fans. And there's a great music lineup at the State Fair of Texas this weekend. Our media partners went out there to take a listen. We've got that story coming up. Right now, let's check traffic. Nah, let's do that in 5 minutes. We'll do that in five on 570 KLIF.
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9: Here's a big question about a small device. Is your phone helping you build a meaningful life or quietly getting in the way? Social scientist Arthur Brooks, who wrote a book on exactly this, says the phone itself isn't the enemy. The trouble starts when we use our phones to escape the very things that give life meaning. Deep relationships, creativity, even a little healthy boredom. And that boredom matters more than you'd think. It's when your mind wanders, daydreams, and stumbles onto your best ideas. So Brooks offers three simple rules he says will change your life. Number one, don't pick up your phone for the first hour after you wake up. Two, put it away at meals. That time belongs to the people you're with. Three, set it aside for the last hour before bedtime. Try doing that for a week and see if it changes how you feel. I'm Dr. Sanjay Gupta, helping you live a better life.
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6: We're rolling a little bit heavy out of Burleson this morning on the northbound side of 35W. There is a stall rider on Garden Acres that's on the shoulder, getting a little bit of attention, so give yourself a couple extra minutes. We still have the problem eastbound I-20 as you try to exit to 287. The two right lanes are blocked. You can exit there, but you have to go around the problem. You're backed up about 10, 15 minutes as you come from Business 287. The ongoing bridge repair, the right lane still blocked, westbound I-20 at 45, and that's causing a rolling slowdown from St. Augustine for about 10 to 15 minutes. And I'm seeing some delays coming into downtown Dallas now on I-30 from Munger all the way into I-35 is going to take you at least 10 minutes. With Cliff right now, traffic on the fives, I'm Julie D. Hardy.
14: Well, our first cold front of the season, if you can call it that, is still creeping south toward Houston, leaving North Texas now with sunny, generally hot days, cooler nights though, and mostly dry air. And that's good through at least Saturday. Today, sunny to partly cloudy and hot with a high near 96. Winds northeast 8 to 10 miles an hour. Tonight will cool off some, 71 to 76 degrees. Tomorrow, mostly sunny and continued hot with a high of 95. We'll say mostly sunny and warm on Friday with a high of 94. Saturday, sunny to partly cloudy and hot with a high of 96. More humid on Sunday, and that may set up our next chance of rain early next week. I'm meteorologist Brad Barton.
0: It's 80 in Dallas, Brad, and 77 degrees in Fort Worth.
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16: Cowboys pass rush needs to improve in week three against the Ravens. Brian Schottenheimer on the unit that ranks in the bottom five in that category.
17: You know, winning the rush off the left side of the offense, you know, we got to make sure we've got the quarterbacks contained, because where they're kind of hurting us right now is stepping up in and out. So they're going north and south first and then getting out. So we got to close some of the seams.
16: Cowboys captain to kickoff starts at 1 o'clock Sunday on The Ticket. Unfortunate injury news for the Giants. Jackson Dart's knee injury could be more severe than initially diagnosed. The quarterback now expected to miss extended time and potentially the season. Rangers with an untimely loss to the Mets, 6-3 in the series opener, combined with Houston's 7-0 win over Seattle. Texas now in second in the AL West by virtue of the tiebreaker. Series continues tonight at 7:05. I'm Ryan Baldwin from 96.7 and 1310 The Ticket.
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18: That is what's important to me.
0: Thanks for stretching out your news legs with us. Clayton Neville, Dan Wilson, we've got you till 9 o'clock this morning. Dan's leading the way. Sybil Summers likely back with us a little bit later on in the week. We're humping today's top stories on a hump day.
19: No, I said hump everything.
0: Yeah. All right. Well, weather's coming up. We'll do that in 8 minutes, right after traffic on the fives. Is that good enough? And then another sportscast for you in about 30 minutes. We've got those with Ryan Baldwin at our sister station, The Ticket, at 17 and 47 after. Let's talk a little bit more about pigskin, though. America's favorite sport has begun. And Fox's Lisa Brady has some details on the latest safety tips for those playing football this season. You know, we were talking earlier about the Keene ISD football team no longer being in existence because of injuries. They couldn't get enough players on the roster and that kind of thing. And I asked the question, is this because of all the concussions? You know, there's more and more parents who are not letting their kids play tackle football. So if they are, what are the tips on how to stay safe? Lisa?
20: This is Fox on Health. Football season is well underway, which means players ranging from youth leagues all the way to the pros are suiting up to hit the field, while experts look for ways to improve safety and player performance. John Desjardins is a professor in the bioengineering department at Clemson University. He says football helmets evolve over time to help improve safety for players of all ages. Through a combination of lab experiments and computer modeling, he and his team are able to recreate scenarios on the football field. And part of their latest project focuses on the noise heard inside football helmets when players collide and what the level of acoustic damage could be on a per-play basis. Meantime, even with safety advancements, experts are reminding athletes that helmets are not concussion-proof, and it's up to the players to use them correctly, which can boost their chances of walking off the field. For more health news, go to foxnewshealth.com. I'm Lisa Brady with Fox on Health.
0: Interesting. Lots being done behind the scenes. Lisa Brady, thanks for a peek. 6:19 at DFW's Morning News. We talked about this last hour, but it's a big deal. Country singer-songwriter Ella Langley has officially made Billboard history. Michelle Polino.
21: She's from Texas.
22: Ella Langley's Choosing Texas has two-stepped its way to becoming the longest-running number one hit of all time. As it scores its 23rd week atop the Billboard Hot 100 at number one, the smash one-ups the command of Mariah Carey's perennial All I Want for Christmas Is You, which has topped the chart each holiday season since the classic 1994 song first hit number one in 2019. Luminate, the industry data and analytics company, found that Choosing Texas brought in 911 million on-demand streams in the U.S. and 1.26 billion globally, as of mid-August. When Langley started 2023, she had under 1 million monthly listeners on Spotify and now boasts over 32 million. Michelle Polino, Fox News.
0: Okay, that song is being overplayed. Now, I'm not saying that it's a beatdown yet, but if they continue to overplay it, it will be. I've always wondered, like, what an artist thinks about that, because having your song played over and over and over and over has to have financial impacts, right? It has to be great. But then again, if you beat a song to death, people are going to start to hate it. I don't know. I guess it's not everybody that hates it. I'm sure some people will love that song forever. And I'm still okay with it now. It's just, even in the news, that sucker beats you down. But we got to bring it to you. Ella Langley making Billboard history. Pretty cool stuff. Quite an accomplishment. All right, at 6:21, I want to turn to a story that we were talking about earlier this week, as there were some impacts here. It started in the Northeast, but the trickle-down effect at the airports. DFW always gets hit because of our size. Well, airports nationwide are still noticing some disruptions, as Secretary of Transportation Sean Duffy is telling people to be prepared for delays if they're going to the airport. Fox's Madeline Rivera's in Washington. She's got the latest, starting with an outage at Reagan National.
2: Airport officials attributed the incident to an equipment outage involving lighting in the airport's main runway. Airport officials saying the lights were working and the runway was open for flights. The reports of delays were minimal, but it was the latest disruption after a major ground stop led to a more than 1,000 flight cancellations and 6,000 delays earlier this week. The impacts lingered into Tuesday, especially at Newark and Philadelphia, the hardest hit airports where some passengers were still trying to make it home. Transportation Secretary Sean Duffy says workers on Monday accidentally cut a fiber line in New Jersey used by the FAA. It triggered a communications outage.
0: So SecDuff is expected to ask Congress to approve another $30 billion for air traffic control towers, for software and for digital upgrades. It's been an issue that we've been talking about for well over a year. Lots of needs within the air travel industry right now. And apparently, Duff says that those are going to be addressed. 6:23 at DFW's Morning News. The State Fair of Texas starts in 2 days. It runs September 25th through October 18th. And this year, it's going to be a big opening day. Lots of flyovers, some patriotic flyovers that we talked about yesterday. An Apache helicopter is going to be on display for the opening weekend. They've got the Freedom 250 truck out there for all 24 days. And lots of music, too. If you've been to the State Fair, and a lot of you have, you probably know that the Chevy main stage has always been like kind of on that back half, you know, at the end of the Lone Star Boulevard. It's right there on the back outside. It's been hot, like really hot at times, but also big crowds there on that outside plaza area. Well, now the Chevy main stage has moved indoors. It's inside the Coliseum at Fair Park. Pretty cool, an opportunity to stand on the floor, but also sit in some of the seating as well. Clint Black is going to be the leader for this thing. I mean, he's the headliner. He's going to be playing on Friday night. Luke Clary with WFAA-TV went over to Fair Park this week and brings us more local bands who will be listening to this fair season.
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21: When he opened his shop in Fort Worth, Ricky Bradley started making old cars sing.
23: The payoff is the customer getting to go drive and do the proverbial dance.
21: It's not the only thing he's been fine-tuning. The Texas Zephyrs, his band, created to make people dance.
23: We fancy ourselves as a Texas dance hall band. Two-step, waltz, swing dance, preserving history, preserving traditionalism.
21: Now they're taking that tradition to the State Fair of Texas.
24: I don't even have to vet these guys, hardly. Like, this is the perfect opening day band.
21: State Fair Records is booking dozens of local bands across three stages.
24: Yes, all 24 days, right here.
21: And the music comes with the price of admission. This year, the fair is cutting some prices to help families dealing with inflation and high gas prices. Those same costs are hitting musicians, too.
23: Bands had to go out on the road and sell merch and physical copies of records, but now gas prices have gotten out of control and they can't do that.
24: With tour costs and a lot of the mom and pop venues are going away.
21: Fair gives those bands a paycheck and a chance to find new fans.
23: They may not know there's a local band playing that kind of music, and we hope we can provide them with something to come dance to.
25: Hey, thank you, dancers.
21: For Bradley, it's another stage and another chance to keep an American classic.
24: Come out, dance, have a corny dog.
21: Run it. In Fort Worth, I'm Luke Clary.
0: Luke Clary, WFAA-TV, appreciate it. The State Fair of Texas has lots of artists. Clint Black, again, first time that he's been here at the fair since 1996. There's a throwback country name. Still King, of course, but Clint Black taking the stage here in Big D, and that's happening on Friday night. 6:25, plenty more talk about the fair as we get you closer to opening day on Friday. But 5 minutes from right now, we're even closer to a meeting between President Trump and Chinese President Xi Jinping. They're meeting at Joint Base Andrews, and we'll talk more about that coming up with Fox. Right now, let's check traffic. Here's Julie DeHardy.
6: Couple lanes still blocked on the eastbound side of I-20 as you try to exit to 287. So you're backed up to about Anglin. That's going to take you about 10 minutes. And we do have a little bit of heavy traffic showing up as you try to move on the east loop, trying to get over toward 183. It just bunches up as you're passing Pipeline and trying to merge onto eastbound 183, couple minutes worth. If you're traveling I-20 westbound at 45, ongoing bridge repair in the right lane has a slow roll from around St. Augustine for about 5 to 10 minutes. And we do have some very heavy traffic on 80. There's pockets of slow traffic from Pinson all the way to 635 will take you about 20 minutes. With Cliff right now, traffic on the fives, I'm Julie DeHardy.
14: Today, sunny to partly cloudy and hot with a high near 96. Winds northeast 8 to 10 miles an hour. Tonight will cool off some, 71 to 76 degrees. Tomorrow, mostly sunny and continued hot with a high of 95. We'll say mostly sunny and warm on Friday with a high of 94. Saturday, sunny to partly cloudy and hot with a high of 96. More humid on Sunday, and that may set up our next chance of rain early next week. I'm meteorologist Brad Barton.
0: Thank you, Brad. It's 80 in Dallas, 77 degrees in Fort Worth.
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0: Good morning and happy hump day at 6:30 at DFW's Morning News. Clayton Neville humping the headlines solo. Dan Wilson's helping me out. We're humping till 9. Sybil Summers will be back with us tomorrow. No humping, though, again until next hump day. She's likely back with us tomorrow. If not then certainly on Friday for the opening of the State Fair of Texas. Plenty more on that as the show moves along. But we got to get to some global headlines right now. Big meeting. President Trump expected to meet with Chinese President Xi Jinping at Joint Base Andrews. Fox's Madeline Rivera's in D.C. She explains what the two world leaders plan to talk about on this trip.
2: It is a rare occurrence as most U.S. presidents greet foreign leaders at the White House. The president, though, argues his personal diplomacy serves U.S. interests as he and Xi get ready to navigate several sensitive topics, including trade, tariffs, and AI. Both countries are weighing how to address the risks of the technology, but neither side is willing to slow down. The issue of AI has become more politicized ahead of the midterms. A Fox News poll shows 71% of voters oppose a data center in their area. But the opposition softens when voters are told data centers can help maintain a competitive edge over countries like China.
0: That's Madeline Rivera reporting. Madeline, thanks. This comes as the president spoke to other world leaders at the United Nations General Assembly, capping off a really busy foreign policy week for President Trump. Stay tuned. We'll have plenty more. One more global headline for you before we get to the big story out of Camp Mystic. The Colosseum in Rome is closed today after a worker fell to his death. Here's Jonathan Savage.
11: Andrea Moretti was a specialist in working at height using ropes. The 22-year-old was installing cables for an illumination project yesterday when he fell and died inside Rome's historic Colosseum. Authorities are working to understand why the tragedy happened. Italian Prime Minister Giorgia Meloni says she's deeply shocked and saddened, adding that dying at the age of 22 is unacceptable, even more so when it happens in the workplace. The Colosseum is almost 2,000 years old and attracts 15 million visitors a year. Jonathan Savage, Fox News.
0: Isn't that wild? 2,000 years old, the Colosseum. Man, it needs to be maintained, absolutely. Always sad when something like that happens, though, certainly at a high-profile place like the Colosseum. 6:33 at DFW's Morning News, and we turn to some state headlines. Texas investigators looking into possible crimes in connection to deadly flooding last year. Fox's Chris DeMayo has that story.
12: Court documents say the probe could include manslaughter or negligent homicide charges in the deaths of 27 girls during the devastating flooding at Camp Mystic. Investigators are looking to obtain electronic records of the camp's owners, saying they could provide evidence of crimes. No charges have been filed. The owners of Camp Mystic are accused of having inadequate emergency plans and neglecting to relocate children despite having monitoring flood warnings. Chris DeMayo, Fox News.
0: All right, Chris, thanks. We'll keep you updated on that story as it continues to develop. The Texas Supreme Court, meanwhile, hearing arguments over who's responsible for a mass shooting at the Allen Premium Outlets back in 2023. Media partner WFAA Cynthia Izaguirre has details.
15: Eight people were killed when a gunman opened fire in 2023. An officer working nearby ran toward the scene and shot and killed the gunman. The attorneys for the victims' families argued the mall should be held responsible for the security failures that led to their deaths. However, Simon Property Group, who owns the mall, says it does not have a legal duty to protect its shoppers from a shooting, and their previous requests to dismiss the lawsuit were denied.
0: It's hard to believe it's been that long since that shooting occurred. Of all the stories that I covered for KLIF and WBAP, that was one of the most chaotic in the initial moments after the shooting unfolded as people were running all over the streets surrounding the Allen Outlet Mall, something that we'll never forget here, and we had breaking coverage immediately, but still impacts of that shooting 3 years later. One more quick story with our entertainment correspondent Michelle Polino. This one's kind of bizarre and very disturbing. The face of looks maxing is facing new legal trouble. Clav has some serious legal problems ahead.
16: Braden Peters, the looks maxing influencer and streamer known as Clavicular, has been charged with rape. The charges filed by prosecutors in a Cape Cod courthouse September 8th are reportedly connected to an incident that happened on May 23rd, 2025. The 20-year-old's arraignment is set for October 14th. Peters is facing one count each of rape, drugging a person for sex, and providing alcohol to a minor in Massachusetts. While the alleged victim in the case has not been identified, it appears to be the same incident relayed by influencer Alexandra Mendoza in a civil lawsuit she filed earlier this year. A rep said Clavicular is fighting the civil lawsuit and believes the influencer has evidence to refute her claims. Michelle Polino, Fox News.
0: All right, Michelle, thanks. Man, that thing is getting it could get ugly, I should say. Clavicular, man, he's got quite the following on social media, too. But if you've seen some of his videos, he's pretty raw. Like, you see some stuff on there that you don't always see. I mean, he's done drugs on his videos. He's done all kinds of things on there, too. So certainly not something that you want to hear, but maybe not a surprise to people that follow his feed. 6:35 at DFW's Morning News, and coming up after 6:40 this morning, we'll check in Washington, D.C. as the midterm elections are approaching. There's plenty to talk about. Chad Pergram will have the speaker's lobby coming up. But right now, let's check traffic with Julie DeHardy on the roads.
5: We've got a slow roll for you. 20 westbound at 45. The right lane's taken away with bridge repair. You're slow from around Doughty Ferry for about 10 minutes. Watch for a wreck. 183 westbound Regal Road. That's backing us up for about 2 or 3 minutes. And then eastbound 183 at 161. A couple minute delay with an accident. 20 eastbound at 287. The two right lanes are blocked in Arlington. Those delays come from Wichita. And that's going to take you probably about 20 minutes. With Cliff right now traffic on the fives, I'm Julie DeHardy.
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14: Despite our first fall cold front now down near Houston, upper-level high pressure is already rebuilding over Texas, so we can plan on highs in the mid to upper 90s today through Saturday. Our next chance of rain put off until maybe Sunday night or Monday, but that may include some cooler weather as well. Today, sunny to partly cloudy and hot, high near 96, winds out of the northeast, 8 to 10 miles an hour, partly cloudy and milder overnight with a harvest moon out there too, low 71 to 76. Tomorrow Thursday, mostly sunny and hot with a high of 95. Friday, 94. Saturday, sunny to partly cloudy and hot with a high of 96. South winds return. More humid on Sunday, and we could see some rain Monday night into Tuesday. I'm meteorologist Brad Barton.
0: 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We're at 80 in Dallas, 77 degrees in Cowtown.
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1: Deion Sanders is in the headlines. We'll tell you why in 10 minutes at DFW's Morning News. Clayton Neville solo today. Dan Wilson leading us till 9 o'clock. Sybil Summers back with us tomorrow on the 23rd of September. A happy hump day to you. We got an entertainment story to lead things off. Michelle Polino's with us. American singer-songwriter Lionel Richie has paused its tour again amid ongoing heart issues. I hate to hear that.
2: Lionel Richie is hospitalized again, this time for a heart procedure. His rep says the Dancing on the Ceiling singer underwent in part a common procedure for atrial fibrillation, adding the doctor said everything went well. The rep said in part, Richie is doing great, but we'll take some time off and be back on stage soon. The 77-year-old underwent an AFib ablation, a minimally invasive procedure that helps restore a normal heart rhythm. TMZ says Richie's next three concerts on his tour with Earth, Wind & Fire have been canceled. He spent 3 days in the hospital in late August after he checked himself into the intensive care unit following his concert in St. Louis, Missouri. Michelle Polino, Fox News.
1: All right, Michelle, appreciate that. Lionel Richie, not in the best of health right now. We'll keep you updated. A close eye on that for you. 6:43 at DFW's Morning News. We're also closely watching the continued investigations and the continued accountability from last year's flooding surrounding Camp Mystic. WFAA-TV is all over this story. Potential criminal charges lie ahead for the leadership at that camp.
3: No one from Camp Mystic has been criminally charged, but new court documents reveal how Texas Rangers could be building their criminal case. In an application for a search warrant, the lead investigator wrote Camp Mystic LLC committed the following offenses: manslaughter, criminally negligent homicide, injury to a child, abandoning or endangering a child, and deadly conduct. The search warrants were executed days ago, with investigators obtaining more than just cell phone records. They got extensive electronic data that could show where camp leaders were, what they knew, and what they did or did not do.
4: I never knew signing that Mystic application was signing Kellyanne's death certificate.
3: Families shared heart-wrenching testimony time and again in the 14 and a half months since 27 girls died at the camp. Camp owner Dick Eastland died too, but his family survived. They have also testified.
5: I think about the night of the flood every moment of every day. We tried our hardest that night, and it wasn't enough to save your daughters.
3: But the investigator alleges the operational practices of Camp Mystic demonstrate a pervasive pattern of institutional complacency, regulatory noncompliance, and a systemic and conscious disregard for mandatory safety standards and state law. Attorneys who represent some of the victims' families told us, quote, these warrants show that decisions made by camp leadership before and during the flood may have been criminal. 27 girls should be alive today, and we will not stop seeking answers.
1: Teresa Woodard, WFAA-TV reporting. 6:45 at DFW's Morning News. The Cowboys are headed to Rio. What's the plan? We've got that for you coming up. And when's the game, too? Is there a time difference? No, I guess there's not, is there? Are they in Central Time? We'll sort all that out with our sister station, The Ticket. Ryan Baldwin has a report in 2 minutes. Then we'll get political after 6:50. It is a big week for President Trump, and we'll tell you why. First, let's check traffic on the fives with Julie DeHart.
6: Slow traffic west on I-20 as you move from Dowdy Ferry to 45, where the right lane is blocked for bridge repair. That's going to take about 5 to 10 minutes. There's a wreck on 183 westbound at Regal Row in the two right lanes. That's about 10 minutes as you come from I-35. Another accident up the road in Irving, 183 eastbound 161 with a couple minute backup. It's two left lanes in Louisville now, 35 southbound at Valley Ridge, a good 10 to 15 minute delay. And they cleared up our eastbound I-20 at 287 in Arlington. Still some heavy traffic from campus to the east loop. It's about a 25-minute trip. With Cliff Right Now traffic on the fives, I'm Julie DeHarty.
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11: Well, our first cold front of the season, if you can call it that, is still creeping south toward Houston, leaving North Texas now with sunny, generally hot days, cooler nights, though, and mostly dry air, and that's good through at least Saturday. Today, sunny to partly cloudy and hot with a high near 96, winds northeast 8 to 10 miles an hour. Tonight will cool off some, 71 to 76 degrees. Tomorrow, mostly sunny and continued hot with a high of 95. We'll say mostly sunny and warm on Friday with a high of 94. Saturday, sunny to partly cloudy and hot with a high of 96. More humid on Sunday, and that may set up our next chance of rain early next week. I'm meteorologist Brad Barton.
1: Still at 80 in Dallas, Brad, and 77 degrees in Fort Worth.
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13: Cowboys back at Star prepping for the Ravens in Rio on Sunday. Brian Schottenheimer not concerned with reported poor field conditions in Brazil.
14: I mean, no concerns. Literally just walking down here, Todd Williams came and saw me and said the NFL has people down there. They said we're going to be fine. I have zero concerns about it. They've got people down there, eyes on it. We look forward to the trip.
13: Cowboys countdown to kickoff starts at 1 o'clock on Sunday. The Rangers offense puts up 3 runs through 4 innings, but silent the rest of the way in a 6-3 loss to the Mets. Texas managing only 3 hits on the day and 2 walks. First pitch for Game 2 at 7:05 tonight. And the Stars preseason continues this evening as they welcome in the Wild. Third game of 4 on the schedule. Dallas is 2-0 headed in. Minnesota 1-0-1. Puck drop at 7 on the ticket. I'm Ryan Baldwin from 96.7 and 1310 The Ticket.
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1: Moving toward the top of the hour. Thanks for moving with us. Clayton Neville and Dan Wilson. We've got you till 9 o'clock. Sybil's back with us tomorrow. Today at 9, Brian Kilmeade. He's got you till noon. Then we'll have your inside scoop to D.C. politics with Vince Colonnais from noon until 3. So there's a notable Northeastern school that's claiming the top spot in the latest ranking of the top U.S. colleges. What does that mean, top U.S. colleges? Best parties or best academics? I guess those are two separate lists.
20: The best colleges ranking for 2027 from U.S. News and World Report lists the Massachusetts Institute of Technology as the top college in America. It replaces Princeton, which had been number one on the magazine's list every year since 2012. Princeton only dropped to number two. Several metrics were used to determine the rankings, including graduation and retention rates, post-grad success, and how low-income students perform. After MIT and Princeton, Harvard was third, Yale fourth, and tied for fifth were Stanford and the California Institute of Technology. Gernal Scott, Fox News.
1: I see. Something tells me that's the Brainiacs. Not that the Brainiacs can't party and not that the partiers aren't smart, but I see. That's what that list was. MIT, Stanford, I feel like they're always on the list, you know? Good for them. God, how hard would it be to get into those? And then how expensive are both those schools right now? 652 at DFW's Morning News. Let's turn to politics.
2: The same regime slaughtered over 72,000 of its citizens this year. Recently, 10,000 were killed for protesting. Just imagine such a vile regime were ever empowered to carry out large-scale terror attacks from behind a nuclear shield.
1: This week during his UN speech, President Trump says that Iran is a vile regime, the president wrapping up that speech and that trip.
2: It is deeply ironic that the United Nations has an entire institution, the UNESCO group of people and countries, devoted to protecting cultural heritage, yet with their ceaseless promotion of mass migration, these globalists are actively destroying the greatest cultures and most extraordinary heritage in all of history. There is no human right to illegal immigration, but there is a right to remain a sovereign nation, and we want to remain a sovereign nation, and so should you.
1: Some pieces of President Trump's UN speech this week. Now the president headed to meet Xi Jinping, or Xi Jinping's headed here, but the president coming back home, and they will meet this week at Joint Base Andrews. In fact, that's coming up pretty quick, too. So we got some preview stuff for you at 7 o'clock from Fox News Radio. But also, we're talking a lot about the elections, the midterms. They're approaching fast, and President Trump is still doing a lot of campaigning. So is Vice President J.D. Vance. Fox's Chad Pergram has more on the campaign trail in the Speaker's Lobby.
21: I'm Chad Pergram with the Speaker's Lobby. Are we playing with the old playbook or a new playbook in the midterm elections this fall? It's unclear, and it's hard to determine simply because we've seen so much new in politics lately. Norms are cast aside. You have a president impeached twice, yet returning to office a few years later. Then there was the Capitol riot arguing about the 2020 election. If this is the old playbook, Democrats likely light up the scoreboard this November. The party of the president typically loses about 25 seats in a president's first midterm. Midterm elections are often a referendum on the president. Gas and grocery prices are skyrocketing, and the Iran war lingers. But what if we're using a new playbook? President Trump, and sometimes Republicans aligned with him, have shown a remarkable resilience to defy political gravity and norms. Control of the House could come down to just a few seats. The sheer reduction by both parties of seats, which are in play, mitigates political waves. That's why you have to go by the playbook. Question is it the old playbook or the new? With the Speaker's Lobby, Chad Pergram, Fox News.
1: Well, part of the plan, obviously, is generating a buzz around Republicans, which is why they held the GOP convention, the first ever midterm convention here in Dallas. And I think that drummed up some energy. The question will be how much of that lingers into November and how much of other parts of the country were feeling that. I mean, there were people from all over the United States who made it here to Dallas for that event. So whether or not that got the momentum that they needed, I guess we'll find out. But still plenty of time for the campaigning. And President Trump and J.D. Vance hard on the campaign trail here over the next few weeks and months. 6:55 at DFW's Morning News. More on that Xi Jinping meeting with President Trump coming up with Fox News Radio in 5 minutes. Let's check traffic first, though, on the Fives with Julie DeHarty.
6: Slow traffic west on I-20 as you move from Doughty Ferry to 45, where the right lane is blocked for bridge repair. That's going to take about 5 to 10 minutes. There's a wreck on 183 westbound at Regal Row in the two right lanes. That's about 10 minutes as you come from I-35. Another accident up the road in Irving, 183 eastbound 161 with a couple minute backup. It's two left lanes in Louisville now, 35 southbound at Valley Ridge, a good 10 to 15 minute delay. And they cleared up our eastbound I-20 at 287 in Arlington. Still some heavy traffic from campus to the east loop. It's about a 25-minute trip. With Cliff Right Now traffic on the Fives, I'm Julie DeHarty.
11: Today, sunny to partly cloudy and hot with a high near 96. Winds northeast 8 to 10 miles an hour. Tonight will cool off some, 71 to 76 degrees. Tomorrow, mostly sunny and continued hot with a high of 95. We'll say mostly sunny and warm on Friday with a high of 94. Saturday, sunny to partly cloudy and hot with a high of 96. More humid on Sunday, and that may set up our next chance of rain early next week. I'm meteorologist Brad Barton.
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22: Would you believe it if I told you that thinking about death could actually help you live better? In her CNN original series, Kara Swisher Wants to Live Forever, Kara said she was inspired by a practice in Bhutan, where people are encouraged to think about death a few times a day. Not to be morbid, but to sharpen their appreciation for the life they have. Research backs this up. People who reflect on their mortality tend to tune in more to life's good moments, while avoiding it can leave you feeling more fearful and less prepared. So what does turning toward it look like? Talking about your wishes, getting your affairs in order, and letting the simple fact that our time is finite nudge you toward what actually matters. The existential question. What are you going to do with the time you have left? I'm Dr. Sanjay Gupta, helping you live a better life.

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5: What's Iran's message to the world? I'm Dave Anthony, Fox News. We'll find out this morning when Iran's president takes the stage at the United Nations, the day after President Trump, in his UN address, threatened again to annihilate Iran if they can't work out a deal. And the U.S. and Iran did hold talks through a mediator in New York.
6: The inflation rate in Iran is rapidly rising. The currency is weakening. But the Iranians still do remain defiant, and they have to make a calculation right now. It will be interesting to see what Iranian President Masoud Pezeshkian says today at the UN General Assembly. And that calculation has to do with whether or not they are willing to go back into a direct conflict with the United States. And if their behavior this week is any indication, we saw on Monday two additional tankers targeted in the Strait of Hormuz.
5: Fox's Trey Yingston, Tel Aviv. Also at the UN today, two other world leaders will speak the day after both met with President Trump. Venezuela's acting President Delcy Rodriguez and Ukraine President Volodymyr Zelensky. The president has been urging Russian leader Vladimir Putin to stop the war against Ukraine, but there's growing concern things could get worse.
7: NATO's deputy commander in Europe has described Russia's president as becoming increasingly cavalier, dangerous, and risk-accepting. Air Chief Marshal Sir John Stringer, though, advising NATO members not to be provoked into an overreaction. This as European leaders warn that Moscow is planning to test the alliance. Poland's Prime Minister Donald Tusk said last week Russia might target NATO with a drone or missile strike, then claim it was an accident.
5: Fox's Jonathan Savage. First Lady Melania Trump will ring the opening bell at the New York Stock Exchange this morning and then host what's called an Imperia Summit, a gathering of female business executives aimed at more economic prosperity for women. The First Lady just told Fox and Friends.
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5: Happy hump day to you. 7:03 at DFW's Morning News, and we got some headlines to run down. Clayton Neville's solo again today. Sybil Summers back with us later in the week. Dan Wilson on the other side of the glass taking us up to Kilmeade at 9 o'clock this morning. Texas investigators today looking into possible crimes in connection to deadly flooding last year. We've been talking about it since 5 o'clock this morning. Camp Mystic back in the headlines. Here's Chris DeMeo.
15: Court documents say the probe could include manslaughter or negligent homicide charges in the deaths of 27 girls during the devastating flooding at Camp Mystic. Investigators are looking to obtain electronic records of the camp's owners, saying they could provide evidence of crimes. No charges have been filed. The owners of Camp Mystic are accused of having inadequate emergency plans and neglecting to relocate children despite having monitoring flood warnings. Chris DeMeo, Fox News.
5: All right, Chris, thanks. Accountability is the key word there. State lawmakers and state leaders have said that that's what they are seeking. And they haven't let up one bit, have they? All right, other stories this morning, including food costs here in Texas. They're at the center of political tension as locals pay more for beef and cattle producers are pushing back against Washington's plans to import more. Fox's Brooke Taylor has the beef with beef in Dallas.
16: Texas cattle ranchers, they are battling with rising costs and also smaller herds. And families at the grocery store, they also are having to pay more. One of the biggest pressures is at the meat counter. Beef prices are up nearly 6% from a year ago. Ground beef, more than 7%. On the other end, cattle producers

0: We'll start in the high five, 635 westbound ramp to southbound 75. The left side of it is blocked and you're backed up about 15 minutes from Greenville Avenue. Then 635 westbound Park Central, watch for an accident. That's a 2 or 3 minute backup. 183 westbound Regal Row has three right lanes blocked. Those delays are back onto 35. It's a good half hour from Inwood. 45 northbound near Lamar has a stalled car on the left side. A couple extra minutes as you pass by. Two left lanes on 30 westbound at Ferguson are adding a couple minutes to your drive. And 30 eastbound at Sylvan, we've got two left lanes blocked. Traffic's already backed up a couple minutes. And now in Richardson, there's a wreck. 75 southbound Spring Valley, three lanes blocked and about a 5 to 10 minute delay. On to Fort Worth, two left lanes, 30 eastbound near Oakland Boulevard, and a good 10 minute ride. With Cliff right now, traffic on the fives, I'm Julie DeHardy.
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2: Despite our first fall cold front now down near Houston, upper-level high pressure is already rebuilding over Texas, so we can plan on highs in the mid to upper 90s today through Saturday. Our next chance of rain put off until maybe Sunday night or Monday, but that may include some cooler weather as well. Today, sunny to partly cloudy and hot, high near 96, winds out of the northeast, 8 to 10 miles an hour, partly cloudy and milder overnight with a harvest moon out there too, low 71 to 76. Tomorrow, Thursday, mostly sunny and hot with a high of 95. Friday, 94. Saturday, sunny to partly cloudy and hot with a high of 96. South winds return. More humid on Sunday, and we could see some rain Monday night into Tuesday. I'm meteorologist Brad Barton.
3: Thank you, Brad. We dropped a degree. It's 79 in Dallas, 76 degrees in Fort Worth. KLIF News Time is 7:08. We're getting back into today's top stories. A North Texas school district canceling its varsity football season. Chris Lawrence with WFAA has more.
4: Keene ISD just canceled the rest of its varsity football season due to a lack of healthy players. The high school is roughly 30 miles south of Fort Worth, has fewer than 400 students, and competes in Class 3A. The district says the Chargers may have too many injuries and can't play the rest of their games. Officials are hoping to schedule more JV games, but as of now, there won't be a varsity football team next year.
3: Chris Lawrence reporting WFAA. Interesting, that out of Keene ISD. Texas State Rep. Vicki Goodwin, the Democratic nominee for Texas Lieutenant Governor, filing a criminal complaint against current Lieutenant Governor Dan Patrick over two AI attack ads. Goodwin claims the ads, which portray Goodwin at a University of Texas football game with a shirt that reads Taxes instead of Texas, violate Texas law on deepfake videos. So Patrick deleted the ads from social media, and a spokesperson for the Lieutenant Governor told the New York Times that the videos were, quote, obvious parody produced to entertain. 7:09 at DFW's Morning News. Let's go to Kauffman, where the school district there says a student brought a gun to O.P. Norman Junior High School yesterday. That district says that the student now in custody. Campus police secured the firearm. No students or staff members at Kauffman ISD were harmed. It's 7:09 and we need to check on our money. Here's Spencer McGowan with Net Worth Radio.
5: Well, Meta Facebook has been leading the way on the tech rally recently, up 11% so far this week on their new AI Muse. The Dow down 98 points, starting the day 51,200. NASDAQ's down 0.25%. West Texas Intermediate crude holding $90.58 a barrel. Gold has been melting, down $50 per troy ounce this morning and down 7% over the past month. Spencer McGowan, News and Information, 570 and 96.3 HD2 FM KLIF.
3: Spencer McGowan, thanks. 710. Coming up in 5 minutes, we'll have traffic and weather for you. No triple digits today. Some relief to the heat after that cold front blew through. How cold was it? We're talking mid-90s. Good news, though, right? At least it's some relief. We've got traffic and weather on the way, plus sports in 7 minutes on 570 KLIF.
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7: If you've got a teenager, you probably suspect their phone is stealing their sleep. And now a new study confirms it. Researchers at UCSF found more than half of American teens are on their phones between 10 at night and 6 in the morning. That's on school nights. A lot of them are scrolling in the dead of the night between midnight and 4 a.m. And that matters because teens need 8 to 10 hours of sleep a night. Their growing brains do some of their most important work, like learning and steadying their emotions while they rest. So what helps? Well, treat it as a family plan, not a teen problem. Keep phones charging outside the bedroom overnight. Some families use a shared lockbox. And here's the big one. The single best predictor of a teen's screen habits is their parents' screen habits. So if you want them off their phones, model it yourself. I'm Dr. Sanjay Gupta, helping you live a better life.
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13: 7:15, we're checking traffic on a hump day. 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
14: We've got trouble in the high five, 635 westbound ramp to southbound 75. The left side is blocked. You're backed up about 10 to 15 minutes from Greenville Avenue. Then three lanes blocked on 75 southbound Spring Valley. That's a good 20-minute backup. Three right lanes on 183 taken away westbound at Regal Row. You're about 20 minutes back to I-35. And then there's a wreck northbound 35 at Inwood in the two left lanes, so 20 minutes for you. 45 northbound near Lamar. That's a stall in the left lane. Couple extra minutes trying to get around it. 30 eastbound at Sylvan has two left lanes blocked. That's a good 25 minutes as you're trying to move that way from Westmoreland. We do have an accident in the Corinth area. This is going to be 35 southbound Corinth Parkway. Left lane is blocked and it's about a 5-minute backup. And in Fort Worth, 30 eastbound near Oakland. Before you get there, right around Beach, two left lanes are blocked and it's at least 10 minutes. With Cliff right now, traffic on the fives, I'm Julie Hardy.
15: Well, our first cold front of the season, if you can call it that, is still creeping south toward Houston, leaving North Texas now with sunny, generally hot days, cooler nights, though, and mostly dry air. And that's good through at least Saturday. Today, sunny to partly cloudy and hot with a high near 96. Winds northeast 8 to 10 miles an hour. Tonight will cool off some, 71 to 76 degrees. Tomorrow, mostly sunny and continued hot with a high of 95. We'll say mostly sunny and warm on Friday with a high of 94. Saturday, sunny to partly cloudy and hot with a high of 96. More humid on Sunday, and that may set up our next chance of rain early next week. I'm meteorologist Brad Barton.
16: 79 in Dallas, 76 degrees in Fort Worth.
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18: Cowboys run game struggling as it heads into week three against the Ravens. Brian Schottenheimer explaining the third worst rushing attack in the league.
19: We came out with a different plan. We're going to throw it around the yard. I like that plan. It worked good. This week we might run it around the yard. But at the end of the day, when you look at us, we're getting a little bit too much knockback in the backfield, getting the movement at times at certain things.
18: Cowboys countdown to kickoff 1 o'clock on Sunday. Giants looking at extended time without quarterback Jackson Dart. The initial MCL sprain diagnosis could be more severe, more testing being done, with season-ending surgery on the table. And the Rangers can't hold on to a 3-2 lead, end up losing to the Mets 6-3. Texas now second in the AL West after Houston's 7-0 win over Seattle. Rangers and Mets again tonight at 7:05. I'm Ryan Baldwin from 96.7 and 1310 The Ticket.
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21: We're hitting trending topics on a hump day. Clayton Neville, no Sybil Summers. Dan Wilson with us. Monty Cook, not able to come down here for this particular break, but he'll be with us for the cluck around. Monty's working 9 jobs, so we're grateful when he's able to come in here wearing lots of hats over at WBAP, doing the news and helping them out host. He'll be in with us at 8:50 this morning for the Cliff Cluck Around. But Sybil should be back with us tomorrow, so we'll be back to normal tomorrow morning. However, we are going to run down what's trending right now for you, not only locally, but statewide and nationally. Here's Fox's Tushar Saxena with trending topics.
22: It's September 23rd, and this is your Fox Daily Snapshot. Today is National Great American Pot Pie Day. Created in 2002 to honor the traditional comfort food, the pot pie has been a staple on the dinner table of Americans for generations. A typical pot pie is a dish of chicken, beef, pork, or turkey served with hearty root vegetables like potatoes and carrots in a full pie shell, meaning a top and bottom. However, many people have cut out the need for the bottom portion of pie and simply serve it in a pie tray with a flaky pie crust. No matter how you enjoy your pot pie, once you place it in the oven, that delicious aroma can fill your entire home. Also on this date, in 1986, the rose becomes the national flower of the United States. Selecting the nation's flower was no easy task. There were many contenders which have been brought up over the years, from the dogwood to the corn tassel, even the marigold. But in the end, it was the rose that smelled sweetest. I'm Tushar Saxena, and that's your Fox Daily Snapshot.
21: All right, Tushar Saxena, pot pie day, huh?
23: Oh, you want it in my mouth?
21: Yeah, I think so. Chicken pot pie is the only pot pie that I can think of. Earlier, Monty asked me what my favorite type of pot pie was. Now, I think it was a wee joke, but then I started wondering, are there more than just chicken pot pies? Are there beef pot pies? There very well may be. You may be screaming at the radio right now, saying, yes, there's beef pot pies. There's turkey pot pies. Oh, actually, you know what? There might be pot pies with turkey. Let me just Google this real quick to answer the question myself. Chicken pot pie, double crust chicken pot pie, chicken pot pie, chicken pot pie. Okay, maybe okay. I'm sure you could put any type of meat in there, though, if you really wanted to. Oh, here we are. Beef pot pie, turkey pot pie, alternative crust. So beef, chicken, and turkey are the three types of pot pie, it appears. But chicken is the most popular, it seems, as well. And that's my favorite, too. Although, I don't know if I've ever had the beef pot pie. I bet that's good. Features chunks of beef, potatoes, and mixed vegetables simmered in a rich, savory, brown, or creamy gravy. Beef pot pie. Then, of course, the chicken, the classic standard, filled with diced or shredded chicken, carrots, peas, celery, and onions in a creamy gravy. And the same is for turkey, except it says it's leftover holiday turkey and traditional poultry gravy. That's your turkey pot pie. So being creative with the Thanksgiving leftovers, I guess. All right, celebrating Pot Pie Day together here at DFW's Morning News. 7:20, and let's get to some technology Google or trending topics with Google. So apparently they want to sell you a new kind of laptop. Fox's Evan Brown tells us what kind.
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21: All right, Eben, thanks. 7:21 at DFW's Morning News. Always trying to sell something else, right? Always making a better product. And I don't think it's just to make money. I mean, that's a huge part of that. Obviously, that's why they exist. But just, I think the technology truly is advancing, so there are more and more things. Now, could they anticipate what's coming next and roll it into one and not do it every 6 months? Yeah, probably. Probably. But then again, it's about money. 7:21 at DFW's Morning News. And after months of testing, Waymo is expanding its autonomous vehicle fleet to Vegas. Fox's Kristen Goodwin takes us there.
0: Waymo says dozens of its new Ojai minivan robo-taxis will serve an area of Las Vegas that includes parts of the Strip. With 13 external cameras, 4 kinds of sensors, and AI mapping, the company calls the vehicles 16 times safer than human drivers.
3: Because of the amount of calculations it's doing, because of the amount of sensor data that's coming in, and it's not about like what's happening exactly right now, it's already understanding the flow of traffic and where that vehicle is coming into.
0: Waymo spokesperson Mark Lewis speaking with Fox 5 Las Vegas. The expansion follows a software update after Waymo temporarily recalled thousands of robo-taxis for driving into construction zones. For now, the vehicles are available to ride in Las Vegas through a wait list in the Waymo app. Kristen Goodwin, Fox News.
21: Now, the announcement comes as Waymo's been ramping up operations in places like Tampa, San Diego, and Denver. Of course, Dallas has driverless vehicles as well. There's more and more on the streets, especially down here in downtown and around American Airlines Center and Victory Plaza. I see them all the time, just circling and circling. Sometimes there's somebody in them, not driving. Somebody's in the back seat or in the front seat, but a lot of times it's just empty. 7:23 at DFW's Morning News, and the latest Fox News poll taps into what Americans think about data centers and the technology as a whole. Fox's Jessica Rosenthal.
4: Fewer than 3 in 10 Americans support building an AI data center in their area, but just over half support them if they're built in a remote location. Just under half of voters view AI technology as a good thing for personal daily life, but majorities view it negatively for the economy, mental health, the environment, and jobs. While 67% of Democrats have an unfavorable view of AI, 50% of MAGA Republicans view it negatively. While slightly more than half of those polled say they are less likely to support data centers if they could increase energy prices or harm water supply, 38% said they were more likely to support data centers when told that they support critical infrastructure or that without them we could fall behind China. Jessica Rosenthal, Fox News.
21: Jessica, thanks. The AI race, huh? It is on, apparently, and creating some controversy, too. It'll be interesting to see how the reaction to the AI race shapes up after the midterms, when politics can be put aside to some sense. Really, like, it'll be interesting to see what the general feedback is. All right, 7:24 at DFW's Morning News. Couple sad entertainment stories. Officials have ruled the sudden death of actress Hayden Panettiere accidental after she consumed a mix of prescription and illicit drugs. Jonathan Hunt has the details.
20: She had taken a mixture that included the frequently deadly fentanyl, as well as the anti-anxiety drug alprazolam, better known as Xanax, methocarbamol, which is a muscle relaxant, and quetiapine, which is an antipsychotic drug used to treat bipolar disorder and depression. Panettiere, who was 36, died on August 16th in Greenville, South Carolina. Emergency responders arrived at an apartment there, found her in cardiac arrest, and were unable to resuscitate her. She had traveled to South Carolina from Los Angeles just the day before and was in Greenville with her on-and-off boyfriend Brian Hickerson when she died. According to a police report, Hickerson showed officers a bag of medications he said Panettiere had been taking.
21: Now, Hayden Panettiere had been open about her struggles with drug use, saying they began when she started her acting career as a child. She died less than a week before what would have been her 37th birthday. Really sad stuff as we learn more information. And we're also learning more about Carrot Top's suicide attempt. Fox's Michelle Polino has that one.
23: Carrot Top, whose real name is Scott Thompson, reportedly overdosed on prescription pills during his alleged suicide attempt Friday. The 61-year-old comedian took prescription medication before he was hospitalized for a suspected overdose, TMZ reported Monday. According to court documents obtained by Page Six, Thompson was being extorted over a sex tape prior to the reported suicide attempt. Thompson's shows at the Luxor Hotel and Casino, which he started in 2005, usually runs every day except Sunday. 5 of his shows were canceled as a result of his hospitalization. Michelle Polino, Fox News.
21: Whoa, Carrot Top had a sex tape, huh? He didn't want it out there. I wonder why. I don't know. Sad story, though. You know, we saw Andy Dick in the headlines with depression and drug use and all that kind of stuff. Was it a year ago or less than a year ago? And then now we're seeing this. A lot of stuff coming out of Hollywood right now. And that's nothing new either, but just several recent stories of people who were really popular, like back in the 90s, early 2000s. So we'll keep you updated. 726 at DFW's Morning News. We're headed for 730 this morning, at which time we'll talk more about President Xi coming to the United States. President Trump meets with a leader of China, and we've got the details next. Here's Traffic First with Julie DeHarty.
14: Headed west on 635, there's a bit of a bunch up trying to exit to southbound 75 with a wreck on the left side. So you're backed up about 10, 15 minutes as you try to come that way from Greenville Avenue. Three right lanes are blocked on 183 westbound Regal Row. That's about 20, 30 minutes back onto I-35. And then 45 northbound near Lamar, this is a stall in the left lane with the splashers on, and it's adding about 3 or 4 minutes to your drive. 30 eastbound Sylvan's two left lanes, that's almost a half hour. Two left lanes I-35 southbound Corinth Parkway for about an extra 5 minutes. And in Fort Worth, 30 eastbound near Oakland Boulevard, there's two left lanes blocked and 10 to 15 out of downtown. With Cliff Right Now traffic on the fives, I'm Julie DeHarty.
15: Today, sunny to partly cloudy and hot with a high near 96. Winds northeast 8 to 10 miles an hour. Tonight will cool off some, 71 to 76 degrees. Tomorrow, mostly sunny and continued hot with a high of 95. We'll say mostly sunny and warm on Friday with a high of 94. Saturday, sunny to partly cloudy and hot with a high of 96. More humid on Sunday, and that may set up our next chance of rain early next week. I'm meteorologist Brad Barton.
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1: Tackling today's top stories together. 7:31 at DFW's Morning News. Clayton Neville solo till 9. We got Kilmeade from 9 until noon and Dan Wilson behind the wheel.
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0: We got entertainment, sports, hard headlines, and more, to include a presidential discussion today with the leader of China. President Trump set to meet with Chinese President Xi Jinping. Tomorrow is the meeting, but he will arrive today. Now, Peter Ducey has details from the White House about the potential points of discussion between the two leaders as this thing gets going.
1: There are these reports that China has been helping the Iranians with targeting information, including some that might have killed U.S. service members. The president wants that to stop. Something else, another piece of this, the Chinese have been watching what the Americans can and cannot do in Iran, and they are watching that very closely. Apparently, one of Xi's big asks for President Trump today is to pause a $14 billion American arms sale to Taiwan. They're not saying that they're going to invade or that they're not going to invade, but they don't like that the United States is constantly providing the Taiwanese with these huge multi-billion dollar arms sales.
0: Now, President Trump set to meet Xi at Joint Base Andrews after his plane lands, really highlighting the importance of the Chinese leader's first state visit to the United States in over a decade. Yeah, it's been 10 years. Back to Texas, where court documents just unsealed reveal the Texas Rangers are now pursuing criminal charges to include manslaughter against leadership at Camp Mystic.
2: State investigators obtained 14 search warrants targeting digital records of camp operators after the July 2025 flash flood, which killed 27 campers and counselors. Investigators cite evidence of gross criminal negligence and failure to execute safety evacuations. Cameron Fairchild, KLIF News.
0: It'll be interesting to see what the implications of that investigation are. Accountability is the key word here. Texas leaders promised it, and they're certainly holding up to that word to this point. 7:34 at DFW's Morning News. To the skies, where passengers have spoken on the world's best airlines. If you're looking for an American carrier near the top, you'll have to keep scrolling. Here's Matt Murphy.
3: Singapore Airlines has been named the world's best airline for 2026, taking the top prize for the sixth time in the Skytrax World Airline Awards. Nearly 25 million passengers took part in the global survey, judging airlines on everything from cabin service to comfort and food. Qatar Airways finished second, followed by Cathay Pacific, Japan's ANA, and Turkish Airlines. But no U.S. carrier even cracked the top 20. Delta ranked highest among American airlines at number 26, while United came in 45th. Singapore Airlines also took home awards for the world's best economy class and economy class onboard catering. Matt Murphy, Fox News.
0: Matt Murphy, appreciate the work. And the man who revealed Dolly Parton died has been booted from his job. Fox's Michelle Polino.
4: Dolly Parton's nephew has been fired from his role protecting the country legend's properties amid an escalating war over her estate, according to TMZ. Brian Seaver, who announced Dolly's death August 25th and served as her head of security for more than 20 years, received a termination notice dismissing him and his companies from every Dolly property. Replacement guards have since taken over her Nashville home, museum, downtown residence, and warehouse. Seaver and his team are now calling out manager Danny Nozell and Pinnacle Bank, saying in part they're dismayed by the unexpected and so far unexplained actions since Dolly's death. Michelle Polino, Fox News.
0: Yeah, sad story there. We'll see what turns out. 7:35 at DFW's Morning News. Coming up on 7:40 this morning, we'll tell you how to save money. Gas prices are really high right now, and they seem to be lingering right around that 360, even higher in some spots, Mark. We'll get into that, ways that you can maybe shave some off the top, huh? There are discounts out there. We've got that, plus the city of Dallas working to get crowds back into the city. We'll tell you how coming up. Let's check traffic now, though, with Julie Daugherty.
5: We've got a wreck in Fort Worth shutting down the North Loop at Quebec. This is the northbound side. Traffic's back to Las Vegas Trail. That's about an hour delay. 30 eastbound near Oakland, there's a wreck in the two left lanes. That'll hold you up for 15 to 20. 635 westbound, you're wrapped to southbound 75 with the left side of it blocked. It's going to add about 10, 15 minutes to your drive. 183 westbound, Regal Rose now on the right shoulder. Still about 15 minutes getting through the area. The stall's still there in the left lane on 45 northbound near Lamar, so that's an extra 5 minutes. And it's two left lanes in Corinth. This is 35 southbound Corinth Parkway and almost a half hour. With Cliff Right Now traffic on the 5s, I'm Julie DeHardy.
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9: Despite our first fall cold front now down near Houston, upper-level high pressure is already rebuilding over Texas, so we can plan on highs in the mid to upper 90s today through Saturday. Our next chance of rain put off until maybe Sunday night or Monday, but that may include some cooler weather as well. Today, sunny to partly cloudy and hot, high near 96, winds out of the northeast, 8 to 10 miles an hour, partly cloudy and milder overnight with a harvest moon out there too, low 71 to 76. Tomorrow, Thursday, mostly sunny and hot with a high of 95. Friday, 94. Saturday, sunny to partly cloudy and hot with a high of 96. South winds return. More humid on Sunday, and we could see some rain Monday night into Tuesday. I'm meteorologist Brad Barton.
0: Thanks, Brad. It's 79 in Dallas, 76 degrees in Fort Worth.
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5: Good morning at 742 at DFW's morning news. Clayton Neville solo today. Sybil Summers back with us tomorrow. Dan Wilson leading us till 9 o'clock this morning. The cost of driving has really increased, but there are ways to save. You know, that includes everything from the car itself to gas. Fox's Hillary Barsky saves you some money.
6: 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As gas prices rise, there are little changes that you can make at the pump that can stretch your fuel and dollars a little further. According to experts, you can start by changing the way you drive and making sure that your tires are properly inflated. The U.S. Department of Energy says properly inflated tires can improve gas mileage by about 3% and avoid rapid acceleration and braking, and drive slower or use cruise control and limiting the time your car idles. That includes not switching off your automatic start-stop ignition if you have it. You can improve efficiency by making sure you're not using roof racks or bike racks when you don't need them, and eliminate unnecessary weight you might be dragging around in your trunk or truck bed. And you can also save by carpooling with others. Also, try to be mindful about combining errands so you're not making unnecessary trips. You can also use apps like Gas Buddy, Waze, and AAA to find cheaper gas at nearby stations. Saving you money, Hillary Barsky, Fox News.
5: All right, Hillary, thanks. Helpful tips for sure. 744, and I want to turn to crowds in Dallas, or a lack thereof. How does the city of Dallas plan to bring crowds to the city with different events, with a lot of the suburbs now competing? And this is not just about sports, but it's events in general. And a lot of it ties into the construction of the K. Bailey Hutchison Convention Center, the adding on, if you will. I want to turn to WFAA-TV's Chris Sadeghi, who's live in Dallas this morning.
7: That's what the city of Dallas wants to do, keep people coming downtown. So we're watching a couple of big updates that could happen this morning. And one of them is on the Convention Center construction, of which we have a great view from our WFAA parking lot. But the city did give an update on that construction and announced that portions of the current building will stay open during the construction of the new convention center. So they've begun calling back some of those conventions they already said no to and telling them that they do have space for them after all. It's a way to keep people coming downtown during the construction of the new convention center. These are a look at the renderings. It is scheduled for completion in 2030, but will not start holding events until 2031. The president of Visit Dallas told us to compete for major conventions, though, downtown will need more hotels.
8: There are enough hotels for people to stay in the city of Dallas. However, our customers are telling us that we will not be competitive unless we get additional large 1,000-room plus hotels adjacent to or connected to the new convention center.
7: And speaking of big events, we'll be watching the city council this morning because there is an agenda item that would authorize an agreement for Dallas to host a major international sporting event. What that event is, we could find out when the meeting starts at 9 o'clock this morning.
5: Ooh, speculation. I like to speculate. Not really the newsiest thing to do, but I'll throw some news in there. There has been talk previously about the Women's World Cup coming to Dallas. Now, I don't want to say the year, like after 2030, I believe. I don't know exactly when it is. It's not certainly not this next one. But yeah, the FIFA Women's World Cup could be that big event that they're talking about. But there's so many other possibilities, too. And there could be other items, like maybe both, maybe all of them, right? Whatever it takes to get more people here. Dallas is certainly developing the reputation for big events. DFW absolutely is. But you got to have the infrastructure for it. We'll follow up closely once that meeting begins at 9 o'clock. It's 7:46 at DFW's Morning News. We got sports as the Cowboys head to Rio in 2 minutes. Traffic on the fives right now with Julie DeHarty.
9: Everything's back open on the North Loop. Northbound at Quebec, you still have about a five-minute roll as you're coming from Las Vegas Trail. 30 opened up as well, eastbound at Oakland Boulevard, so an extra 5 minutes coming from downtown Fort Worth. And the ramp is clear now, 635 westbound, trying to go south on 75. Still a few minutes as you're coming from Greenville Avenue. Everybody's on the right shoulder, 183 westbound Regal Row for an extra 5 to 10 minutes for you. And 35 southbound Corinth Parkway with two left lanes blocked. Give yourself at least an extra half hour. With Cliff right now, traffic on the fives, I'm Julie DeHart.
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12: Well, our first cold front of the season, if you can call it that, is still creeping south toward Houston, leaving North Texas now with sunny, generally hot days, cooler nights though, and mostly dry air, and that's good through at least Saturday. Today, sunny to partly cloudy and hot with a high near 96, winds northeast 8 to 10 miles an hour. Tonight will cool off some, 71 to 76 degrees. Tomorrow, mostly sunny and continued hot with a high of 95. We'll say mostly sunny and warm on Friday with a high of 94. Saturday, sunny to partly cloudy and hot with a high of 96. More humid on Sunday, and that may set up our next chance of rain early next week. I'm meteorologist Brad Barton.
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13: The Cowboys prep for the Ravens rolls on at the Star. Brian Schottenheimer on the plan for the long travel ahead.
14: Players will be off tomorrow. It's going to be unusual. Tuesday is Wednesday, and then we'll finish the game plan, so we're going to treat it like a short week, and we'll fly Thursday night through the night, get down there, move around a little bit Friday, but we're used to weird schedules and short weeks.
13: Cowboys countdown to kickoff starts at 1 o'clock Sunday. Nathan Eovaldi gives up three runs out of the bullpen as the Rangers fall to the Mets 6-3. It's the first time Evo's allowed multiple runs as a reliever this season. Game 2 of 3 tonight at 7:05. Stars and Wild squaring off at the American Airlines Center in Game 3 of the preseason. Just two games left in the schedule before the regular season opener next Friday. Puck drop 7 o'clock on The Ticket. I'm Ryan Baldwin from 96.7 and 1310 The Ticket.
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24: She's from Texas, I can
9: Ella Langley's Choosing Texas has two-stepped its way to becoming the longest-running number one hit of all time as it scores its 23rd week atop the Billboard Hot 100 at number one. The smash one-ups the command of Mariah Carey's perennial All They Want for Christmas Is You, which has topped the chart each holiday season since the classic 1994 song first hit number one in 2019. Luminate, the industry data and analytics company, found that Choosing Texas brought in 911 million on-demand streams in the U.S. and 1.26 billion globally as of mid-August. When Langley started 2023, she had under 1 million monthly listeners on Spotify and now boasts over 32 million. And 925 has officially been designated Dolly Day in California and in Nashville, as well as several other regions across the country, in a tribute to her 9-to-5 song, with Texas's Montgomery and Hayes counties also approving 925 Dolly Day resolutions. That's Fox Country on Fox News.
5: Michelle Polino, appreciate the report. 752 at DFW's Morning News. Ella Langley is a superstar for some reason, and a lot of it has to do with that song. Now, I'm not going to call her a one-hit wonder by any means. What I am going to say is I'm afraid that that song may be beaten to death. Like, if you hear one song over and over and over and over, then you don't want to hear it anymore. Some songs have that stigma. Will that one get it? I don't know. It certainly has it for the newscast, but the reason is it continues to make headlines. Good for you, Ella Langley. And it's a good song. Like, it's a great song. I really like it. 753 at DFW's Morning News. In just 4 weeks into its inaugural varsity season in the UIL, Keene High School being forced to cancel the remainder of its 2026 football schedule. It's the largest high school in Texas so far this season to actually have to shut down its varsity program. School officials basically informed district opponents that they're forfeiting all their remaining varsity games, as well as the entire 2027 season, citing a wave of player injuries and a depleted roster. The Class 3A program over in Johnson County was 1-3 on the year. They now plan to pivot to an independent junior varsity schedule in order to rebuild. And I don't know what the specifics are of the depleted roster or of the player injuries, but we talked about it earlier in the 5 o'clock hour, is there's a lot of parents now who don't let their kids play tackle football. Now, it's interesting in this particular case because Keene High School obviously decided to launch football, so they had reason to believe that they were going to have enough, but maybe they were right there on that borderline of enough players. And then you have a couple players go down to whatever it is, or some players that drop out or decide that that's not what they want to do. And then all of a sudden, you're left with not enough to play, especially in football, right? At the 3A level, too, because there are smaller classifications that have like 6A, six-man, not 6A. 6A is a whole different ballgame, but six-man football, that would be class 1A, where you literally put six men on the field at a time. So that could have been an option for them. It's just interesting that they were going to field a team and did, and then all of a sudden, mid-season, didn't have enough players to finish it out. I just wonder if that has to do with the direction that football is headed. Something to think about. 754 here at DFW's Morning News. And let's pivot this morning. You know, we've talked a lot today about what's happening in Washington, D.C. with President Xi Jinping. We're going to keep close eyes on that. Coming up in 5 minutes from right now at 8 o'clock this morning, we're going to have a live report from Washington, D.C. It's been a really busy week for President Trump and foreign leaders. So Xi Jinping, the leader of China, is going to be here today, but he just got back from the General Assembly in the United Nations, where he talked a lot about Iran. In fact, he had a stern message for the regime in Iran, and we're going to bring you exactly what that message was with the help of Fox News Radio coming up in the 8 o'clock headlines. Then, news out of Camp Mystic, we've got that for you. The KLIF newsroom working hard on it. Cameron Fairchild has a report. Potential criminal charges for the leadership at Camp Mystic. An investigation underway today by Texas DPS, and Cameron has details coming up in 5. Right now, let's check traffic on the 5s. Here's Julie DeHardy.
9: 75 northbound Lovers with a stall in the right lane. It's a good 30 minutes out of downtown Dallas. 183 westbound Regal Rose off to the right shoulder. A couple minutes passing by. And we do have an accident if you're trying to travel on the northbound side of 360 right around Brown. They're in the apex, but it is getting attention for about 2 or 3 minutes. With Cliff right now, traffic on the 5s, I'm Julie DeHardy.
12: Today, sunny to partly cloudy and hot with a high near 96. Winds northeast 8 to 10 miles an hour. Tonight will cool off some, 71 to 76 degrees. Tomorrow, mostly sunny and continued hot with a high of 95. We'll say mostly sunny and warm on Friday with a high of 94. Saturday, sunny to partly cloudy and hot with a high of 96. More humid on Sunday, and that may set up our next chance of rain early next week. I'm meteorologist Brad Barton.
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2: Wealthy Chinese couples are implanting their embryos into American women so their children can be born U.S. citizens. Why does that sound directly in my mind like some type of long-term effort play by the communist Chinese? Women that carry babies for the agency recruited informally through social media, they get between $60,000 and $120,000 for their services. The children are then swept off by their parents to be raised in China, where it seems as a status symbol among the wealthy to have a child able to claim U.S. citizenship. Incredibly, such a service is completely legal.
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4: Dallas.
3: Will
4: President Trump be watching? I'm Dave Anthony, Fox News. When Iran's president speaks at the United Nations, the day after a Trump UN General Assembly address included a threat to annihilate Iran if they can't work out a deal. For the first time in months, there were negotiations.
5: We do know, according to U.S. Special Envoy Steve Witkoff, a meeting took place indirectly, mediated by the Qataris yesterday in New York with U.S. officials and the Iranian delegation. But the president has that decision to make. And the broader question, how would it be different than Operation Epic Fury that certainly degraded the Iranians but did not destroy them?
4: That's Fox's Trey Yingst in Tel Aviv. That Iran conflict will be a topic of discussion when President Trump meets with China's leader. He'll greet Xi Jinping later today ahead of their talks tomorrow.
6: There are these reports that China has been helping the Iranians with targeting information, including some that might have killed U.S. service members. The president wants that to stop. Something else, another piece of this, the Chinese have been watching what the Americans can and cannot do in Iran, the American military capabilities, as the whole world waits to see if China makes a move on Taiwan.
4: Fox's Peter Doocy at the White House. The two leaders will also discuss artificial intelligence amid concern about potential dangers. And there's a new Fox News poll on AI.
7: Fewer than 3 in 10 Americans support building an AI data center in their area. Just under half of voters view AI technology as a good thing for personal daily life, but majorities view it negatively for the economy, mental health, the environment, and jobs.
4: Fox's Jessica Rosenthal. First Lady Melania Trump's in New York for the UN gathering, and this morning she'll host a meeting of her own with female business executives for an Imperia initiative. The First Lady tells Fox will foster
8: business meetings and business advances and also economic prosperity for women.
4: In about a half hour, the First Lady will ring the opening bell at the New York Stock Exchange. 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
0: It's 8:03 at DFW's Morning News. Appreciate you making us part of your morning. It is a hump day, and we're humping today's top stories.
15: No, I said hump everything.
0: All right, fine. Weather here in 2 minutes. We'll have traffic first on the fives and a couple more sportscasts for you at 17 and 47 after. But to that lead story, court documents unsealed today revealed the Texas Rangers are pursuing criminal charges to include manslaughter against the leadership at Camp Mystic. So state investigators actually obtained 14 search warrants targeting digital records of camp operators. This all after the July 2025 flash flood that killed 27 campers and counselors. Investigators cite evidence of gross criminal negligence and failure to execute safety evacuations. Now, Dick Eastland was the camp founder, the camp director. His family survived. He did not survive the floods, but his family has testified in front of state lawmakers, and the word that's been used a lot is accountability, and apparently a lot of these state leaders and lawmakers are still searching for it. 8:04 at DFW's Morning News, and Texans are getting squeezed at the grocery store. You know all about it. Well, cattle ranchers continue to face challenges too. Fox's Brooke Taylor's in Dallas with more.
16: To be honest, I don't know what's next.
17: Lada Hawkins is a teacher, a mother to a 16-year-old, and now for the third time turning to a local food pantry for help.
18: I jokingly tell him that, you know, he needs to monitor his eating, but, you know, he's a growing boy.
17: For families like hers, even the basics are getting harder to afford.
19: Why is meat, ground beef, just to make a simple meal, $20 for a little carton?
17: But follow that beef back to where it starts, and cattle producers say they're struggling too. Drought and high costs have made it harder to rebuild herds. The Trump administration is temporarily allowing more imported beef in at a lower tariff rate, an effort to boost supply and bring consumers' prices down.
0: That's Brooke Taylor in Dallas. Now, Texas Republican Senate candidate

0: east, 8 to 10 miles an hour, partly cloudy and milder overnight with a harvest moon out there too, low 71 to 76. Tomorrow Thursday, mostly sunny and hot with a high of 95, Friday 94. Saturday, sunny to partly cloudy and hot with a high of 96, south winds return, more humid on Sunday, and we could see some rain Monday night into Tuesday. I'm meteorologist Brad Barton.
1: Thanks, Brad. Right now, we're sitting at 79 degrees in Dallas and at 76 in Fort Worth. KLIF News Time is 8:07, and we're getting back into today's top stories to include a federal judge ruling that extreme heat inside Texas prisons violates the U.S. Constitution, now ordering the state to install air conditioning across the prison system by 2029.
2: The decision addresses complaints about dangerously high temperatures in prisons, which exposes inmates to life-threatening conditions. The ruling raises questions about the timeline and funding that is needed for upgrades, which impacts tens of thousands of inmates. The state of Texas plans to appeal the ruling and argues that extensive construction work and substantial funding is required to protect the prisoners from the extreme heat. Sean Allen, KLIF News.
1: Sean, thanks. Meanwhile, Texas State Rep. Vicki Goodwin, the Democratic nominee for Texas Lieutenant Governor, has filed a criminal complaint against current Lieutenant Governor Dan Patrick over two AI attack ads. Now, Goodwin claims the ads, which portray Goodwin at a University of Texas football game with a shirt that reads Taxes instead of Texas, violate Texas law on deepfake videos. So Patrick has since deleted the ads from social media, and a spokesperson for the lieutenant governor told the New York Times that the videos were, quote, an obvious parody produced to entertain. Some backlash there. Kaufman ISD says a student brought a gun to OP Norman Junior High School yesterday, and the district says the student's now in custody. Campus police secured the firearm. No students or staff members were harmed, according to the district. And six police officers have been disciplined over their handling of a deadly crash that involved the former president of the Dallas Police Association. Media partner Chris Lawrence at WFAA-TV is all over this one.
3: Interim Dallas Police Chief Mike Igo initially launched an internal investigation into their actions last year. Tatiana Washington was crossing Northwest Highway when she was struck and killed. According to police records, the officers allowed then-union president Jaime Castro, his fiance, and her daughter to stay together for nearly 3 hours before interviewing them separately. Castro initially told officers Angela Vallis was driving, but sources tell WFAA surveillance video showed Castro behind the wheel. Investigators also found officers failed to conduct field sobriety tests, even though Vallis admitted she had been drinking. Some of the officers were suspended, while others only received a reprimand. Jaime Castro has already retired and surrendered his Texas peace officer license.
1: Yeah, that story's been in the headlines for several years now, so now some resolution to it. 8:10 at DFW's Morning News. Coming up at 8:15, we'll have traffic and weather for you then. At 8:17, sports with our sister station, The Ticket. Shoddy says the Cowboys are, in fact, headed to Rio. We'll head with them. We've got a report on the Cowboys game with Baltimore and South America coming up here in just a few minutes. Plus, lots of local bands headed to the State Fair of Texas, which opens on Friday. We'll have a report from WFAA next on 570 KLIF.
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3: It's 8:15. We're checking traffic on the fives. Here's Julie DeHardy.
4: 75 northbound at Lovers. We have a disabled vehicle with an assist in the right lane. You're at least a half hour out of downtown Dallas. 67 northbound Camp Wisdom's on the shoulder, about a 10-minute delay. And we do have a wreck on 360 northbound. It's right before you get to Brown in the apex between the on-ramp from Avenue J and the main thoroughfare. So you do have a backup of about 10 minutes. With Cliff Right Now traffic on the fives, I'm Julie DeHardy.
5: Well, our first cold front of the season, if you can call it that, is still creeping south toward Houston, leaving North Texas now with sunny, generally hot days, cooler nights, though, and mostly dry air, and that's good through at least Saturday. Today, sunny to partly cloudy and hot with a high near 96, winds northeast 8 to 10 miles an hour. Tonight will cool off some, 71 to 76 degrees. Tomorrow, mostly sunny and continued hot with a high of 95. We'll say mostly sunny and warm on Friday with a high of 94. Saturday, sunny to partly cloudy and hot with a high of 96. More humid on Sunday, and that may set up our next chance of rain early next week. I'm meteorologist Brad Barton.
6: Thanks, Brad. Right now it's 80 degrees in Dallas, 77 in Fort Worth.
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7: Cowboys back at Star prepping for the Ravens in Rio on Sunday. Brian Schottenheimer not concerned with reported poor field conditions in Brazil.
8: I mean, no concerns. Literally just walking down here, Todd Williams came and saw me and said the NFL has people down there. They said we're going to be fine. I have zero concerns about it. They've got people down there, eyes on it. We look forward to the trip.
7: Cowboys countdown to kickoff starts at 1 o'clock on Sunday. The Rangers offense puts up 3 runs through 4 innings, but silent the rest of the way in a 6-3 loss to the Mets. Texas managing only 3 hits on the day and 2 walks. First pitch for Game 2 at 7:05 tonight. And the Stars preseason continues this evening as they welcome in the Wild. Third game of 4 on the schedule. Dallas is 2-0 headed in. Minnesota 1-0-1. Puck drop at 7 on The Ticket. I'm Ryan Baldwin from 96.7 and 1310 The Ticket.
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6: 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By us, I mean myself and Dan Wilson, along with Brad Barton, Julie DeHardy, Monty Cook, Cameron Fairchild, the entire newsroom. No Sybil Summers today, but she's back with us a little bit later on in the week. We're going to check in with Ryan Baldwin once more in about half an hour from now as the Cowboys head to Rio. Another Cowboys report coming up around 8:47. We've got sports for you at 17 and 47 throughout the morning show. Right now, let's stick with some football because America's favorite sport has begun. We are into it now. And Fox's Lisa Brady has details on the latest safety tips for those playing football this season. It's today's edition of Fox on Health.
10: This is Fox on Health. Football season is well underway, which means players ranging from youth leagues all the way to the pros are suiting up to hit the field, while experts look for ways to improve safety and player performance. John Desjardins is a professor in the bioengineering department at Clemson University. He says football helmets evolve over time to help improve safety for players of all ages. Through a combination of lab experiments and computer modeling, he and his team are able to recreate scenarios on the football field. And part of their latest project focuses on the noise heard inside football helmets when players collide and what the level of acoustic damage could be on a per-play basis. Meantime, even with safety advancements, experts are reminding athletes that helmets are not concussion-proof, and it's up to the players to use them correctly, which can boost their chances of walking off the field. For more health news, go to foxnewshealth.com. I'm Lisa Brady with Fox on Health.
6: Really helpful tips. Lisa Brady, appreciate that. It is football season. As we talked about earlier, you know, at the youth level, we're seeing fewer and fewer kids play tackle football. We're seeing more play flag football. And it's not just concussions, too. Like heat, that's a big factor as well, especially here in Texas when it comes to sports. Now, extra padding can be a little bit more hot, but of course, flag football, They run the risk of heat exhaustion. Any outdoor sport does here in Texas. But some helpful ways to stay safe this football season. Lisa Brady, appreciate it as always. 820 at DFW's Morning News. I want to check back in with Michelle Polino, because if you live under a rock, then you haven't heard what happened to Ella Langley. She's a country singer-songwriter officially making Billboard history. This song is shattering records.
11: She's from Texas.
12: Ella Langley's Choosing Texas has two-stepped its way to becoming the longest-running number one hit of all time. As it scores its 23rd week atop the Billboard Hot 100 at number one, the smash one-ups the command of Mariah Carey's perennial All I Want for Christmas Is You, which has topped the chart each holiday season since the classic 1994 song first hit number one in 2019. Luminate, the industry data and analytics company, found that Choosing Texas brought in 911 million on-demand streams in the U.S. and 1.26 billion globally as of mid-August. When Langley started in 2023, she had under 1 million monthly listeners on Spotify and now boasts over 32 million. Michelle Polino, Fox News.
6: All right, Michelle Polino, Ella Langley, a success for sure, but that song has just skyrocketed to the top, has it not? And she's gone with it for sure. It's just something about that song, you know. She's from Texas, I can tell. Just so catchy. And it's being played everywhere right now as well. 821, good for Ella Langley. I want to turn to the skies, though, because airports across the country are noticing disruptions as Secretary of Transportation Sean Duffy is starting to tell people to be prepared for more delays. Fox's Madeline Rivera is in Washington. She's got the latest for us, standing with an outage at Reagan National Airport.
13: Airport officials attributed the incident to an equipment outage involving lighting in the airport's main runway. Airport officials saying the lights were working and the runway was open for flights. The reports of delays were minimal, but it was the latest disruption after a major ground stop led to a more than 1,000 flight cancellations and 6,000 delays earlier this week. The impacts lingered into Tuesday, especially at Newark and Philadelphia, the hardest hit airports where some passengers were still trying to make it home. Transportation Secretary Sean Duffy says workers on Monday accidentally cut a fiber line in New Jersey used by the FAA. It triggered a communications outage.
6: So Duffy's expected to ask Congress to approve another $30 billion for air traffic control towers, also for software and some digital upgrades. We saw some impacts at DFW Airport, not directly from what happened in the Northeast earlier, but indirectly, you know, with flight delays and cancellations. People here, because it's such a big hub, were being impacted. We are following that closely for you. Any disruptions we'll bring you at the top and bottom of each hour. It's 8:22 at DFW's Morning News, and the State Fair of Texas opens up on Friday. Lots of music this year. Clint Black is actually the headliner on Friday. There's other local bands, though, taking the stage over the 24 days of the State Fair of Texas, and WFAA-TV takes a listen.
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15: When he opened his shop in Fort Worth, Ricky Bradley started making old cars sing.
16: The payoff is the customer getting to go drive and do the proverbial dance.
15: It's not the only thing he's been fine-tuning. The Texas Zephyrs, his band, created to make people dance.
16: We fancy ourselves as a Texas dance hall band. Two-step, waltz, swing dance, preserving history, preserving traditionalism.
15: Now they're taking that tradition to the State Fair of Texas.
17: I don't even have to vet these guys, hardly. Like, this is the perfect opening day band.
15: State Fair Records is booking dozens of local bands across three stages.
17: Yes, all 24 days, right here.
15: And the music comes with the price of admission. This year, the fair is cutting some prices to help families dealing with inflation and high gas prices. Those same costs are hitting musicians, too.
16: Bands had to go out on the road and sell merch and physical copies of records, but now gas prices have gotten out of control and they can't do that.
17: With tour costs and a lot of the mom-and-pop venues are going away.
15: The fair gives those bands a paycheck and a chance to find new fans.
16: They may not know there's a local band playing that kind of music, and we hope we can provide them with something to come dance to.
18: Hey, thank you, dancers.
15: For Bradley, it's another stage and another chance to keep an American classic.
17: Come out, dance, have a corny dog.
15: Run it. In Fort Worth, I'm Luke Clary.
6: Luke Clary, WFAA-TV, State Fair of Texas, opening up on Friday. It's time now for our What the Hell Did They Just Say segment.
19: What the hell? Oh, my God. No way. Oh,
20: hell no.
11: Get your ass on.
6: Oh, the wild sounds of the news and of this program. Right. What is the circumference of a whale's blowhole? What? Huh? What? Why did that come up?
11: What the hell? Oh, my God. No way.
6: Yeah, way. That was during the cluck around with Monty yesterday. Right. What is the circumference of a whale's blowhole? What? We were talking whales because there were four whales who died at an aquarium here in the United States, all from the same illness. Here's some of the context.
18: How do you, they said they took life-saving measures. How do you do mouth-to-mouth on a whale?
6: I don't know. You need a lot of mouths, yeah. Wouldn't you?
18: You wouldn't.
6: Some type of like megaphone, some type of tool. Maybe it's like a vuvuzela or something like that. Whale size.
18: Blowhole. Maybe you could just breathe through the blowhole and bring them back.
6: Still though, would your mouth fit on the blowhole?
18: I don't think so.
6: I feel like the blowhole is way bigger than my mouth.
18: Yeah, it seems like it's enormous, right?
6: What is the circumference of a whale's blowhole?
18: I'll have to look that one up.
6: And do some whale blowholes range in size? Like, are some blowholes bigger than others?
18: I would think some whale, depending on the size of the whale.
6: And are whales judged on the size of their blowholes?
18: That I can probably guarantee.
6: Well, I would think so, yeah. Because, you know, I mean, I feel like the bigger the blowhole, the more you could shoot out the top, right? And the more you shoot out the top, more intimidating you are.
18: Do you think like whales swim by each other and one of them just goes, nice blowhole?
6: I do. I do. I still do to this day.
11: What the hell? Oh my God. No way. Oh, hell no. Get your ass on.
6: Another edition of What the Hell Did They Just Say? We'll do it again tomorrow, just shy of 8:25. Coming up 5 minutes from right now, though, we have hard headlines to include Xi Jinping coming to the United States and a death at the Colosseum in Rome. Details next. Traffic now. Here's Julie DeHarty.
4: We do have a situation on northbound 75 at Lovers where they've had to block off the right lane. It's at least a half hour out of downtown Dallas. And then a wreck on 67 northbound at Camp Wisdom on the left shoulder, but still getting attention for a good 5 to 10 minutes. 360 northbound right around Brown at the top of the on-ramp from Avenue J. We do have an accident in the Apex area. Traffic's backed up 5 to 10. With Cliff right now, traffic on the fives, I'm Julie DeHarty.
5: Today, sunny to partly cloudy and hot with a high near 96. Winds northeast 8 to 10 miles an hour. Tonight will cool off some, 71 to 76 degrees. Tomorrow, mostly sunny and continued hot with a high of 95. We'll say mostly sunny and warm on Friday with a high of 94. Saturday, sunny to partly cloudy and hot with a high of 96. More humid on Sunday, and that may set up our next chance of rain early next week. I'm meteorologist Brad Barton.
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1: Half an hour to go. We're headed down the home stretch. 8:31 at DFW's Morning News. Thanks for heading there with us. Clayton Neville and Dan Wilson. Sybil Summers back tomorrow. Dan leading the way till 9. Kilmeade's up from 9 until noon. Then from noon until 3, we'll have your inside scoop to D.C. politics. And I'm sure Vince Colonnaise is going to talk a lot about President Trump. He's expected to meet with Chinese President Xi Jinping at Joint Base Andrews. Fox's Madeline Rivera is in D.C. and explains what the two world leaders plan to talk about.
2: It is a rare occurrence as most U.S. presidents greet foreign leaders at the White House. The president, though, argues his personal diplomacy serves U.S. interests as he and Xi get ready to navigate several sensitive topics, including trade, tariffs, and AI. Both countries are weighing how to address the risks of the technology, but neither side is willing to slow down. The issue of AI has become more politicized ahead of the midterms. A Fox News poll shows 71% of voters oppose a data center in their area. But the opposition softens when voters are told data centers can help maintain a competitive edge over countries like China.
1: Yeah, that's Madeline Rivera, and this comes as the president spoke to other world leaders at the United Nations General Assembly, capping off what has been a really busy foreign policy week. We'll have plenty more previews of Trump and Xi Jinping meeting this week. Before they meet, well, like a little bit later, right? Well, it gets here a little bit later on today. It's so hard to gauge, like, when he arrives based on the timing over there in China to the timing now compared to D.C. It's like, is he there yet? All of a sudden, he's there and then gone. You know, it's kind of the news cycle, but that's the way it works. But that meeting is expected as President Xi is on his way to the United States as we speak. All right, the Colosseum in Rome is closed today after a worker fell to his death. And Fox's Jonathan Savage has those horrifying details.
3: Andrea Moretti was a specialist in working at height using ropes. The 22-year-old was installing cables for an illumination project yesterday when he fell and died inside Rome's historic Colosseum. Authorities are working to understand why the tragedy happened. Italian Prime Minister Giorgia Meloni says she's deeply shocked and saddened, adding that dying at the age of 22 is unacceptable, even more so when it happens in the workplace. The Colosseum is almost 2,000 years old and attracts 15 million visitors a year. Jonathan Savage, Fox News.
1: Yeah, sad story, Jonathan. Thanks. Now back closer to home, the Texas Supreme Court heard arguments yesterday over who's responsible for a mass shooting at the Allen Premium Outlets back in 2023. Cynthia Izaguirre with WFAA-TV has the story.
4: Eight people were killed when a gunman opened fire in 2023. An officer working nearby ran toward the scene and shot and killed the gunman. The attorneys for the victims' families argued the mall should be held responsible for the security failures that led to their death. However, Simon Property Group, who owns the mall, says it does not have a legal duty to protect its shoppers from a shooting, and their previous requests to dismiss the lawsuit were denied.
1: So the legal process still playing out 3 years later. 8:34 at DFW's Morning News, some troubles for a social media star. We turn to Michelle Polino, our entertainment correspondent. The face of looks maxing is facing new legal problems.
5: Braden Peters, the looks maxing influencer and streamer known as Clavicular, has been charged with rape. The charges filed by prosecutors in a Cape Cod courthouse September 8th are reportedly connected to an incident that happened on May 23rd, 2025. The 20-year-old's arraignment is set for October 14th. Peters is facing one count each of rape, drugging a person for sex, and providing alcohol to a minor in Massachusetts. While the alleged victim in the case has not been identified, it appears to be the same incident relayed by influencer Alexandra Mendoza in a civil lawsuit she filed earlier this year. A rep said Clavicular is fighting the civil lawsuit and believes the influencer has evidence to refute her claims. Michelle Polino, Fox News.
1: Well, he is rolling all the time, it seems like. He's always on social media. Isn't that his deal, Clavicular? Like, he's just always rolling, especially when he's in clubs and stuff like that, and you know, girls come up to him and things. Not that the camera never turns off, and not by any means that he's innocent here. I'm just saying his whole life is on display for his social media followers. Oh, that guy's gotten into some trouble, too. He's done some very bad things for his social media followers on videos, too. It's just, I don't know, he's very controversial. He chisels his face That's what looks maxing is. All right, 8:35 at DFW's Morning News. More on the legal troubles of clavicular as the day rolls along here on KLIF. But coming up specifically after 8:40 this morning, we're going to talk to you more about Camp Mystic and the impacts of the investigation right now. Plus, Lionel Richie is hospitalized. We've got details coming up. Right now, let's check traffic. Here's Julie DeHardy on the roads.
6: 35W northbound at Barrie with a wreck in the left lane and one in the backup at Rippey. We've got at least a 20-minute backup. 360 northbound, top of the on-ramp from Avenue J in the Apex. We have an accident. That's a 5 to 10-minute backup. And coming south on 360 at Trinity, we've got a wreck in the right lane. You're back to 183 for at least 10. 75 northbound at Lovers. They've had to block off the right lane, 30 minutes out of downtown Dallas. And watch for an accident on the left shoulder, 67 northbound Camp Wisdom, and a 5-minute backup. With Cliff Right Now traffic on the 5s, I'm Julie DeHardy.
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12: Despite our first fall cold front now down near Houston, upper-level high pressure is already rebuilding over Texas, so we can plan on highs in the mid to upper 90s today through Saturday. Our next chance of rain put off until maybe Sunday night or Monday, but that may include some cooler weather as well. Today, sunny to partly cloudy and hot, high near 96, winds out of the northeast, 8 to 10 miles an hour, partly cloudy and milder overnight with a harvest moon out there too, low 71 to 76. Tomorrow Thursday, mostly sunny and hot with a high of 95. Friday, 94. Saturday, sunny to partly cloudy and hot with a high of 96. South winds return. More humid on Sunday, and we could see some rain Monday night into Tuesday. I'm meteorologist Brad Barton.
1: We've been knocking all morning, and 80 degrees has answered in Dallas, and it's 79 in Fort Worth.
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1: It's 8:40 at DFW's Morning News. Clayton Neville taking you up to 9 o'clock this morning. Dan Wilson leading the way. We got Kilmeade from 9 until noon. Top of the hour headlines in just about 20 minutes or so. We're going to get to a really neat local story here, helping a local nonprofit. But before we do, American singer-songwriter Lionel Richie has paused his tour again amid ongoing heart issues. Hate to hear that. Here's Michelle Polino, our entertainment correspondent.
5: Lionel Richie is hospitalized again, this time for a heart procedure. His rep says the Dancing on the Ceiling singer underwent in part a common procedure for atrial fibrillation, adding the doctor said everything went well. The rep said in part, Richie is doing great, but we'll take some time off and be back on stage soon. The 77-year-old underwent an AFib ablation, a minimally invasive procedure that helps restore a normal heart rhythm. TMZ says Richie's next three concerts on his tour with Earth, Wind & Fire have been canceled. He spent 3 days in the hospital in late August after he checked himself into the intensive care unit following his concert in St. Louis, Missouri. Michelle Polino, Fox News.
1: All right, Michelle, appreciate that. 8:41 at DFW's Morning News. I love Lionel Richie, man. He's awesome. His music is great. He's also just kind of a staple in American culture, isn't he? Our thoughts out to Lionel Richie today and his entire family. All right, before we get to our guest, one more quick story as we turn to the prison system. A federal judge has ruled that extreme heat inside Texas prisons violates the U.S. Constitution and is now ordering the state to install air conditioning across the prison system by 2029. When it go to the KLAF newsroom. Sean Allen has more.
16: The decision addresses complaints about dangerously high temperatures in prisons, which exposes inmates to life-threatening conditions. The ruling raises questions about the timeline and funding that is needed for upgrades, which impacts tens of thousands of inmates. The state of Texas plans to appeal the ruling and argues that extensive construction work and substantial funding is required to protect the prisoners from the extreme heat. Sean Allen, KLIF News.
1: All right, let's stay in the prison system for a second, Sean. Appreciate the work. And I want to bring into the conversation the CEO of Unlocking Doors, Christina Melton Crane. Thank you so much for coming on, Christina. We appreciate your time.
20: Thank you, Clayton.
1: So what we're talking about here is life after incarceration. And we've talked before, but one thing that's really neat is the success wall that you guys have at the office. But for those that don't know, tell us about Unlocking Doors. Basically, it's a second chance for people who are incarcerated, but it goes a lot deeper than that.
20: Yes, I founded the organization in 2010 to create second chances while securing public safety in our communities. The two really go hand in hand. And we work to connect individuals with criminal backgrounds to jobs, housing, and resources so they can successfully reenter society. We're also partnering with businesses, policymakers, and the community to create a smarter approach to reentry. And when people have opportunities after getting out of prison, they're less likely to reoffend, which really makes our neighborhood safer and stronger. It's a win-win for everyone.
1: Yeah, and then obviously it's not just the former inmates who are benefiting in that sense, but also in the sense that some of these employers are getting some hardworking employees in a lot of cases.
20: Absolutely. You know, we like to tell employers you're leaving talent on the table when you don't hire somebody with a criminal background. Many of these folks have been trained or certified in all kinds of labor opportunities, and they're really grateful for the job opportunity and will really, in many cases, end up being your best employee.
1: Yeah, for sure. Absolutely. Now, that's not always the case, but you have to give somebody a chance in order to figure that out, right? And that goes the same with any category of human.
20: That's right. That's absolutely right. It is the right thing to do. Many of these people just grew up in a bad environment. They grew up around prisons, around criminal justice activity. They don't know any different, and they made a bad choice. And you know, they're ready to move on with their life. And, you know, at the end of the day, are we going to continue after they've paid their debt to society to continue to hold them accountable? It's really about building a better society.
1: Yeah. We're with Christina Crane this morning, CEO of Unlocking Doors. We have about 30 seconds left here. I thought I'd just ask you about the success wall. What is that?
20: Yeah. So, We decided we wanted to create a wall that showed our clients that we really believe in their successes and appreciate what they do. And so by creating this, we were able to give the clients an opportunity to see that we care about putting them up and focusing on them and showcasing their successes.
1: Right. Yeah, absolutely. That's great. And so is that there now? Like it's up at the office?
20: It is up and rolling, and we are starting to fill it in with pictures of clients who have done very well. For the most part, it's individuals who have been on the success course for quite a while. They've received a job and kept that job. They've not only had a job, but they've decided to move on and get better training to get a better job.
1: Yeah.
20: Or they just stayed secure in their position of having a successful future.
1: All right. Some real successful stories. Absolutely. Great to highlight that. Thank you so much, Christina Crane, for coming on, the CEO of Unlocking Doors. Great effort. Appreciate the cause.
20: Thank you.
1: 8:45 at DFW's Morning News. One more sportscast with our sister station, The Ticket, as the Cowboys head to Rio de Janeiro. After traffic and weather, here's Julie DeHardy.
6: 35W northbound Berry with a wreck in the left lane. You'll need about 20 minutes getting that way from I-20. Northbound 360 Avenue J, everybody's on the shoulder. Traffic's backed up for 5 minutes. Right lane's blocked on 75 northbound at Lovers. You're backed up 30 coming out of downtown Dallas. Then on the Dallas North Tollway, northbound the off-ramp to Harvest Hill, there's an accident there. There's also an accident right around Northwest Highway that backs you up for at least 20 minutes from Lemon. 35 southbound State School Mayhill, two left lanes on the Denton wreck, and you're backed up for 5 to 10. With Cliff Wright, now traffic on the fives, I'm Julie DeHardy.
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12: Well, our first cold front of the season, if you can call it that, is still creeping south toward Houston, leaving North Texas now with sunny, generally hot days, cooler nights, though, and mostly dry air, and that's good through at least Saturday. Today, sunny to partly cloudy and hot with a high near 96, winds northeast 8 to 10 miles an hour. Tonight will cool off some, 71 to 76 degrees. Tomorrow, mostly sunny and continued hot with a high of 95. We'll say mostly sunny and warm on Friday with a high of 94. Saturday, sunny to partly cloudy and hot with a high of 96. More humid on Sunday, and that may set up our next chance of rain early next week. I'm meteorologist Brad Barton.
1: 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It's 80 degrees in Dallas right now and 79 in Fort Worth. 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
25: Cowboys pass rush needs to improve in week three against the Ravens. Brian Schottenheimer on the unit that ranks in the bottom five in that category.
26: You know, winning the rush off the left side of the offense, you know, we got to make sure we've got the quarterbacks contained, because where they're kind of hurting us right now is stepping up in and out. So they're going north and south first and then getting out. So we got to close some of the seams.
25: Cowboys counting the kickoff starts at 1 o'clock Sunday on The Ticket. Unfortunate injury news for the Giants. Jackson Dart's knee injury could be more severe than initially diagnosed. The quarterback now expected to miss extended time and potentially the season. Rangers with an untimely loss to the Mets, 6-3 in the series opener, combined with Houston's 7-0 win over Seattle. Texas now in second in the AL West by virtue of the tiebreaker. Series continues tonight at 7:05. I'm Ryan Baldwin from 96.7 and 1310 The Ticket.
1: All right, Ryan, appreciate it. 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
1: It's 8:50 at DFW's Morning News. Clayton Neville rolling solo today. Hopefully we'll have Monty Cook in here in just a second and we'll cluck around. Monty's been filling in for Sybil Summers as he can because Sybil had a family emergency. I do believe, though, that she's going to be back with us tomorrow, so that'll be great. Monty's going to come in, though, and wind down the show in a second. As we roll into the Cliff Cluck Around, your sloppy seconds of the news day.
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1: So Monty Cook's working triple duty over at our sister station, WBAP. So if he's not able to come in here, I'll just go with the article that he sent me. And you've probably heard about it. Here's the headline. Quote, "My nuts ain't going nowhere." Cowboys player responds to wild social media post. So after a viral clip from Sunday's game, Cowboys defensive back Kobe Durant responded to a social media post claiming that he might have to amputate his junk. Yeah, that was, so if you saw this, I laugh because he doesn't have to amputate his junk. If he did have to amputate his junk, he would still probably be on the cluck around, but it wouldn't be as humorous, right? It would be more of a sad cluck. This is kind of just a bizarre cluck. In a moment that made every male viewer cringe, Durant notably got stepped on by his teammate. His lower region was the victim of all of this. The clip went viral on Sunday, as you can imagine. It's just the way that this picture was, you know, or that this all unfolded and the video was, basically. He was on the ground. One of his players or teammates stepped backwards and crunch. And then on the actual social media post, there was a picture of Kobe Durant, and it said, "Balls amputated," right behind his helmet. He then retweeted that and said, "My nuts ain't going nowhere, fam," with three smiley faces with tears saying, "Stop lying." How wild is that? The fact that he actually got stepped on in the first place is not uncommon, but again, it was the video and it was the fact that it was shared over and over and over again. But when people said that, when people were like, "Oh my gosh, he was seriously hurt. He's going to have to get him removed," and all that kind of stuff, I was like, how? Like, there's better protection than that. If that were to happen, like if they were playing naked, then sure. Like, I could see that happening, right? It might help him get a player down too, you know, like grabbing onto it, like the hair out of the back of the helmet. But with clothes, I don't think so. And like cups, I know like it was from behind, like he was laying on his stomach and he was stepped on from behind like that. That was a graphic sound, wasn't it? But really, he was stepped on just like that, probably a little bit more force from behind with his stomach on the ground. So I don't know if a cup would have full protection of that or not. Possibly, but still, like you've got the girdle on, you've got the pants on, and the cleats probably do make it worse. Yeah, I would think. I don't know if there was rippage or not in his football pants. I guess that's something that we'll probably have to talk about. Monty Cook runs in here, and I will tell you what, Monty, I deserve an award because I just stalled for 2.5 minutes talking about a guy who says that his nuts aren't going to be removed.
23: Oh, you must be talking about Kobe Durant.
1: I am, and now we have 45 seconds left for you to give us your feedback on, first of all, the fact that there was a rumor that he was going to lose his manhood.
23: Yeah, where did that come from?
1: And then now he comes out saying, "My nuts ain't going nowhere." I don't know, it was like a social media post. It just said, "Balls amputated" on it.
23: That is a terrible thing. If you're going to say anything about me, if you're going to make up any rumor about me, please don't make that the one.
1: Yeah.
23: Well, I'll take any other one. You can, legs, arms, I don't care.
1: I didn't buy it from the beginning, though.
23: Although, it was believable because I did see the play as it happened.
1: I know, but like through the clothes, like for them to be removed, I mean, it could happen.
23: The first thing my wife asked me was, was he not wearing a cup?
1: See, that's what I was like. I mean, there's no reverse cuppage. Like, it doesn't cover the backside. And wasn't that the issue? He was on his stomach.
23: I don't think they wear them anymore, do they?
1: I mean, in baseball, they do. They have girdles.
23: I was going to say, I don't think they do in football anymore.
1: It would impact your running ability, I would think.
23: Without going into too many details, let's just say sometimes it's obvious.
1: Yeah.
23: That they're not wearing one.
1: That's true. That is true. You can see things that you didn't want to see in this particular case.
23: Some of them, you can tell what religion they are.
1: Yeah, so, ouch for sure, but I'm glad that he's going to be okay.
23: And not going to lose a testicle.
1: Yeah, and thank you for telling us. My nuts ain't going nowhere. Appreciate it. 8:55. We'll talk to you tomorrow. That's the Cluck Around. Here's traffic on the fives.
6: 35W northbound Barry with a wreck in the left lane. You'll need about 20 minutes getting that way from I-20. Northbound 360 Avenue J, everybody's on the shoulder. Traffic's backed up for 5 minutes. Right lane's blocked on 75 northbound at Lovers. You're backed up 30 coming out of downtown Dallas. Then on the Dallas North Tollway, northbound the off-ramp to Harvest Hill, there's an accident there. There's also an accident right around Northwest Highway that backs you up for at least 20 minutes from Lemon. 35 southbound State School Mayhill, two left lanes on the Denton wreck, and you're backed up for 5 to 10. With Cliff right now, traffic on the fives, I'm Julie Hardy.
4: Today, sunny to partly cloudy and hot with a high near 96. Winds northeast 8 to 10 miles an hour. Tonight will cool off some, 71 to 76 degrees. Tomorrow, mostly sunny and continued hot with a high of 95. We'll say mostly sunny and warm on Friday with a high of 94. Saturday, sunny to partly cloudy and hot with a high of 96. More humid on Sunday, and that may set up our next chance of rain early next week. I'm meteorologist Brad Barton.
1: Thank you, Brad. 79 degrees in Dallas, 77 in Fort Worth.
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2: How will Iran respond? I'm Dave Anthony, Fox News. We'll find out this morning when Iran's president speaks at the United Nations in New York, the day after President Trump, in his UN General Assembly address, threatened to annihilate Iran, though he did say he thinks they can work out a deal. Fox's Trey Yingst reports from Tel Aviv.
3: On the sidelines of the UN, President Trump met with Gulf leaders to discuss the war and the next steps forward. His top negotiators, Jared Kushner and Steve Witkoff, also meeting indirectly with the Iranian delegation for more than 3 hours. Witkoff said in a statement they successfully completed a round of discussions that we hope will prove constructive and promising. The mediators will continue their work. Iran's foreign ministry spokesperson said this about the engagement.
4: This was not anything new. Earlier this week, the Islamic Republic of Iran had already stated its positions and views on various issues, including the Strait of Hormuz, regional security, and Iran's conditions for diplomacy.
2: Two other world leaders who met with President Trump at the UN yesterday will speak today. Venezuela's acting President Delcy Rodriguez and Ukraine's President Volodymyr Zelensky. Hours after Russia hit Ukraine's capital with another morning drone attack, killing two people in Kyiv. Russian attacks in other Ukrainian cities also did damage. China's leader is not going to the UN. Instead, Xi Jinping is going to go to Washington. President Trump will greet him when he lands at Joint Base Andrews later today ahead of talks tomorrow at the White House. Trade and tariffs and AI will be discussed as independent Senator Bernie Sanders pushes a bill to ban what's called super artificial intelligence, aiming to pause advanced AI development until there are guidelines.
5: The bill, provided to the Associated Press, would also create a federal agency to oversee advanced AI. It comes as some leaders in the AI industry have called on Congress to impose guardrails on the technology, and multiple employees at leading AI companies have endorsed the bill. President Trump has resisted calls for more government oversight of AI.
2: That's Tanya J. Bowers. 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
9: I'm Clayton Neville. The man convicted of murder for the killing of Dallas rapper Mo 3 has filed a notice to appeal. Kewan White claimed he could not afford attorneys or the trial transcript. The appeals process could take up to 18 months before reaching the Fifth Court of Appeals in Dallas. Kauffman ISD says a student brought a gun to OP Norman Junior High on Tuesday. The district says the student's now in custody and campus police secured the firearm. No students or staff members were harmed. Crashes in Texas caused more than 25,000 deaths from 2020 to 2025. According to new stats, deadly and serious traffic crashes in the Lone Star State resulted in $171 billion in economic and quality of life costs last year. A report released this week by the National Transportation Research nonprofit TRIP studies the causes of high fatality rates and potential solutions. The number of traffic fatalities has increased in recent years by 7% in Texas. Now, 570 KLIF traffic.
10: Been a wreck in Dallas on the tollway heading northbound. This is going to be in the exit ramp to Harvest Hill. That ramp is blocked. You've got a 25-minute backup on the main lanes of the tollway from Lemon Avenue. Northbound I-35W at Berry and Fort Worth. A crash remains blocking the left lane at last check. That was a 15-minute backup from Garden Acres. With KLIF right now, traffic on Michael Scott.
9: Your 570 KLIF forecast.
11: Today, sunny to partly cloudy and hot with a high near 96. Winds northeast 8 to 10 miles an hour. Tonight will cool off some, 71 to 76 degrees. Tomorrow, mostly sunny and continued hot with a high of 95. We'll say mostly sunny and warm on Friday with a high of 94. Saturday, sunny to partly cloudy and hot with a high of 96. More humid on Sunday, and that may set up our next chance of rain early next week. I'm meteorologist Brad Barton.
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14: 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This hour, I'm going to have a special guest standing by. He is Bruce Blakeman. He's going to be with us in a matter of moments. And Bob Chu at the bottom of the hour, the Forward Party nominee.

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1: Fox News, I'm CJ Papa. President Trump will greet China's President Xi later today at Joint Base Andrews for their summit. Well, on the sidelines at the UN General Assembly,
2: President Trump met with Gulf leaders to discuss the war and the next steps forward. His top negotiators, Jared Kushner and Steve Witkoff, also meeting indirectly with the Iranian delegation for more than 3 hours. Witkoff said in a statement they successfully completed a round of discussions that we hope will prove constructive and promising. The mediators will continue their work.
1: Fox's Trey Yinks in Tel Aviv. First Lady Melania Trump rings the opening bell at the New York Stock Exchange as part of her new initiative, Imperia, telling Fox and Friends,
3: "We will achieve is innovation and investment."
1: Fox News Media is a partner in diesel, holding steady $5.62 a gallon on average. That's from AAA, but that is a record high. 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
4: Big delays on the tollway as you move through Dallas. The northbound side, there's a wreck near Northwest Highway in the two right lanes. That's why you've got about a 25-minute delay starting back at Wycliffe. Also, southbound I-35E at State School Mayhill in Denton, a wreck blocking the two left lanes. Expect a 15-minute backup from Dallas Drive. With KLIF Right Now Traffic, I'm Michael Scott.
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4: 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Almost done.
2: The master of disaster, the one and only Apollo Creed. 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
5: serious condition.
6: The men
7: are dying.
8: He dies.
9: Yes, that's a little of Rocky IV with Dolph Lundgren playing Drago. His book is now out, Fights Worth Fighting, Finding Strength in Struggle. And Dolph tells his story. But the first time, Dolph, you burst on the scene for All Americana was in Rocky IV. And that, of course, was the fight with Apollo Creed. Supposed to be an exhibition, but you took it serious, didn't you?
10: Well, my character took it seriously, yeah. Exactly. It was, you know, it was supposed to be an exhibition fight, and, you know, there's this kind of a bad blood between the characters in the press conference, and then, I think there's the plan from my side was to make an example of this guy, and I don't think Drago really wanted to kill him, but Sly wrote the script. That's what happened.
9: And was that your first big acting job?
10: Yeah, I did a small acting gig in a Bond movie by my girlfriend Grace Jones at the time. She was in the Bond movie, and I was just standing on the sidelines, and the director says, "Oh, you know, stunt guy so and so didn't show up, so you want to be in the movie? You can point a gun at Chris Walken, and you know." So I did, but my name appears like 2 minutes down in the credits, so I wouldn't have done much.
9: Right. So absolutely, but you were an athlete.
10: Yeah.
9: You're a fighter, Taekwondo, and a boxer.
10: Yes, I did karate. I was European karate champion, and I was a boxer as well. So that helped me a lot in the Rocky movie because you know you can only teach an actor so much. But the movement, body movement, especially if you're a big guy, it really has to be there. It has to be kind of innate it takes years to figure it out.
9: Did you guys have real, did it feel like a fight at times when they were taping this?
10: Yeah, it did. It did.
9: And you're so much bigger, right?
10: I'm quite a bit bigger. And I think that was part of the story was, you know, the underdog. I mean, Rocky is the classic underdog. And I think that's why Rocky IV is, yeah, people like it a lot because it is that kind of David and Goliath, you know, matchup.
9: So you wrote this book, but would your life have been different had you not gotten that role?
10: Well, I would have been a chemical engineer somewhere shaking test tubes. Or maybe I would have gotten in the movie business some other way. But I, you know, my dad was an engineer and my older brother's an engineer. And I didn't really want to do it, but it was a way for me to travel, and I wanted to come to America, and I couldn't afford it to buy the tickets and everything. So I realized I could get scholarships to pay for it, and that's why I pursued it.
9: You went to Clemson?
10: Clemson, Washington State, and MIT.
9: Wow, and now you're an American citizen.
10: Yes, sir.
9: I want to get more of your story and where you came from, your origin story, what you overcame to get where you are today, because nothing's been easy. Dolph Lundgren's here. His book is now out. You got to grab it. Fights Worth Fighting, Finding Strength in Struggle. 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
6: News. I'm Gianna Gelosi. Iranian President Masoud Pezeshkian accusing the U.S. and Israel of committing terror attacks against his people at the U.N. General Assembly.
7: Our innocent people have been the targets of cowardly attacks and aggressions imposed upon our country.
6: This comes a day after President Trump addressed the assembly, threatening to annihilate the regime if a peace deal isn't made. Today, the president's going to welcome Chinese President Xi at Joint Base Andrews. Fox's Peter Ducey.
13: There are these reports that China has been helping the Iranians with targeting information, including some that might have killed U.S. service members. The president wants that to stop.
6: China wants the U.S. to pause arms sales to Taiwan. Artificial intelligence also expected to be a big topic of discussion. 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

0: argue on behalf of the international system when you are the world leading violator of the international system. That's what the Iranian system has been, unfortunately, sadly, tragically.
1: All right, so he's right about all of those things. Also, I would add the maiming and murder of American war heroes, people who've gone to war in the Middle East, who have been maimed or murdered by these improvised explosive devices and weapons that the Iranians have crafted to kill our people, the attacks on Americans, the attack on the Marine barracks in Beirut, the endless attacks over the course of the last half century, all once again demonstrating the extent to which this is a terror regime. It is a terror regime funding the Houthis, funding Hamas, funding Hezbollah, arming them, leading to all sorts of terror in the Middle East, to the point that the entire region is rooting for the United States to win in this conflict. The entire region wants the United States to win because they want the temperature brought down. They don't want the terrorism in their region. They don't want it to be unsettled. And here the Iranian president arrives. And what a nice country we are. You can land in New York at war with the United States, and then you get to go to the United Nations and then give your big stupid speech where you're completely wrong about everything. What a decent country we are. Could that happen in Iran? Is there any chance that something like that could happen in Iran?
2: No.
1: No, of course not. Why is that? Who's more of a terrorist operation, would you say, given that math? It's Iran, obviously. So they get their chance to bluster today, and it doesn't go anywhere. Marco Rubio spiking it down rather nicely. And President Trump, he indicated yesterday that he's got a big decision to make here. He warned Iran. He said, guys, I'm going to make a decision. You think that the midterms are going to affect my judgment on this subject? They're not going to have any bearing whatsoever. So your attempts to drag this out are not going to have any impact on my decision-making process. I'm not allowing political attitudes to affect me here on this subject. We will win. You won't have nukes, one way or the other. Here's President Trump yesterday with that remark.
3: But I have a big decision to make. Will a deal be made with Iran that lets them rebuild and create a far greater country than it ever was before? Maybe one of the greatest in the Middle East or even the world? Or do I annihilate the Islamic Republic and do it quickly, never giving them a chance to kill and destroy people and countries again? Do I drive them into hell with no chance of survival and no hope of future greatness or generations? But I believe we'll make a deal right after the election, because it doesn't make sense for them not to. They're waiting to see how I do in the midterm election. What they don't realize is that I'm not running. I did that already and won in a landslide. We won in a giant landslide. And I'll be here for 2.5 years. The Republican Party is running, and I'll be helping them. But I am not running. I gave absolutely no credence and will not give credence to the election when it comes to Iran. It doesn't even enter my mind. The only thing that does is that Iran will never have a nuclear weapon.
1: He's got a big decision to make.
3: But I have a big decision to make.
1: He's got a big decision to make. He told Iran, he said, that decision will be made after the midterms. What does that mean for Iran? Well, it means the clock is ticking. This is not the kind of thing I would wait on. If you're the Iranian regime, if you're the gay deformed supreme leader who's finding out about this from the president, delivered to you my messenger pigeon in whatever cave you're hiding in, you probably should get to sending back a message really rapidly here. That would be advisable. The president has left every option on the table for dealing with Iran. The never-ending quest for leverage. We've talked a lot about that this week. The never-ending quest for leverage. He stands up there in front of the planet, the United Nations yesterday, and he warns Iran because annihilation awaits your regime. Now, again, is he talking about the Iranian people? Is he gonna wipe out the Persian people? Is that the president's? No, it's not. So don't fall for any of the stupid fear-mongering.

0: around that subject. He's talking about what he's done before, remember? When they decapitated the entire regime? They can do it again. The American military can do it again. It's entirely possible. He can wipe everybody out. Pezeshkian, the new gay reform supreme leader, all of them. He doesn't want to do that. He doesn't want to have to do that. Come to the table, make a deal. Make a deal. That's what he wants. He wants a deal for long-term peace in the Middle East. He wants a deal that improves the lives of the Iranian people, safeguards them against being murdered by their own government, stops the threat of nuclear weapons, stops the funding of terror proxies throughout the region. None of this is hard unless you make it difficult. That's the warning. So the president offering that yesterday. Iran, apparently this morning, not getting the message because they just got up there and ran their sucks again. Marco Rubio had to spike that. But the clock is running. The chance to come to your senses, not much time left. More ahead on The Vince Show.
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5: My jaw is on the floor right now, and I'm trying to compose myself here because there is a lot of hidden camera footage. A lot of hidden camera footage coming out. A lot more from this St. Andrew's Presbyterian Church, home church to James Tallarico. I'm not even using his nickname. You can tell. I'm telling you right now, this stuff is disgusting. This man should not be a senator to represent any state in our country. I've got here, this one is, I'll just get right into it. This is, James Tallarico's, one of his pastors, a woman who calls herself Reverend Babs Miller, rambling on and on. And, immediately I'll just tell you, she says she's not convinced Jesus has ever existed. And she said, if he does exist, if he did exist, he did not die for us. This is supposed to be a Christian church. There is nothing Christian about those claims. Listen to this.
6: Do we really believe that, like, a virgin gave birth to a baby?
7: No.
6: Yeah, okay. I just don't want to offend my own common sense.
7: Yeah, no, don't.
6: Yeah.
7: Absolutely don't. Part of what we encourage here is for people to think for themselves.
6: Yeah.
7: And take what makes sense. It's kind of like what they say in 12-step programs. Take what you want and leave the rest. Mm. So you, and I know that would greatly offend your relatives,
6: yeah,
7: who want to hang on to these archaic rules. Mary and the virgin birth comes out of the pagan belief that the gods came down and impregnated people.
6: Yeah.
7: That people were still hanging on to, yeah, during that time. We have no way of knowing if Jesus really existed,
6: yeah,
7: any more than we have of knowing that the original Buddha ever,
6: yeah,
7: existed.
6: Yeah, yeah.
7: And whether or not Jesus existed doesn't really matter to me. The fact remains that message that was delivered by someone named Jesus, supposedly, and it could have all been made up for all I know. And the God in the Old Testament is not a loving God.
6: Mm.
7: It's a vengeful, killing people kind of God.
6: Yeah.
7: This is a lot of mythology. Jesus was political.
6: Yeah.
7: Jesus was put on that cross not to save us.
5: Oh, goodness. Yeah.
7: Jesus was put on that cross because Rome hated him.
6: Mm.
7: And they thought he was a threat to their domination of that area.
6: Yeah.
7: And so they killed him.
6: Yeah. So he was kind of more of a...
7: He died to save our sins.
6: So he died more as a... kind of a social justice,
7: yes,
6: warrior in some sense.
7: Yes. So that makes a whole lot more sense to me,
6: yeah,
7: than,
6: yeah,
7: to say that some God would kill his son for us. Yeah, that doesn't make sense.
6: Never made sense.
7: How does that make up for all the things I could do?
5: Nothing about my faith makes sense. Is that what she's saying? How can they call themselves a Presbyterian church? I'm confused by that. Everything about this place is deceit. Jim, you see this image? This is the video. What is that religious figure behind her? That's not Christian. It's like a...
8: No, it looks like some kind of Indian, maybe?
5: Like an Indian statue behind her? On her bookshelf, as she's rambling on and on...
8: About that, some God. I like that choice of words, some God.
5: She says, you know, Christianity is basically a non-existent faith. That it's silly that you would believe it. that you can pick and choose whatever you want. It's entirely up to you. This is the downfall of our era, by the way, just this idea that you are God and you can control everything. This is where this attitude that life itself is disposable, you can choose who lives and who dies, that attitude that pervades too much of our culture, that's where that comes from. So here she is undermining, straight up engaged in heresy about the core tenets of the faith that she's wearing as some sort of title. There is no way James Tallarico can become the next United States Senator from Texas. No, this should be the end. It should have been the end a while ago of his campaign. He should drop out today. And you may say, by way of excuse, I don't know how you can summon an excuse. Well, this isn't him. This is just some lady at his church. Who knows whether or not he ingested these views. I've got more video. And in the video that's coming up, I've got, apparently, he gave a sermon. That would be Tallarico. Gave a sermon last Easter Sunday in front of this church where he started going on and on about how great abortion is. On the moment that Christians mark the resurrection of Christ, he is talking about how to snuff the life out of children from the pulpit on Easter Sunday. In fact, he was so enthusiastic about the subject that his campaign began to freak out, his strategists began to freak out, that maybe he went a little too hard in the paint on child sacrifice on Easter Sunday. I've got the details on that and a lot more. Stay with me right here on The Vince Show.
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16: Fox News, I'm Carmen Roberts. President Trump plans to extend a warm welcome to China's President Xi when he arrives at Joint Base Andrews today.
9: Trade and AI will dominate the talks, but not everyone is excited about the visit. China has been accused of sharing targeting information with Iran to kill American troops.
16: Fox's Lucas Tomlinson at the White House. Earlier at the UN General Assembly meeting in New York City, Iran's President Pezeshkian called out President Trump and said that Iran will fight until its last breath.
17: We will never bow our head or bend at the knee.
16: And he said that Iran is willing to negotiate under certain conditions. President Trump met with Iranian officials yesterday through an intermediary. And college students are being warned about Qatrum after packages of it were found in two Ole Miss students' area had died. America's listening to Fox News.
18: We We've got a new problem in Grand Prairie, 30 eastbound at 161, the George Bush Turnpike. The police are there. The right lane is blocked. The backup's from 360. Just about a five-minute delay at the worst right now. North Loop 820 eastbound between Beach and Roof Snow. The left lane's blocked. North Loop 820 westbound between Holiday Lane and Denton Highway 377. The left lane is blocked. 35W southbound past Risinger. We've got an accident. It's been moved to the right shoulder, but it's a little slow from Sycamore School. With KLIF, right now traffic, I'm John Wolf.
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5: So this is all breaking news. The Daily Wire obtaining that undercover video footage, it just keeps coming out. Like, how many more shoes could possibly drop before Talarico drops out of this race? Talafrico. How many more shoes? So the video that comes out, this is his pastor, Babs Miller, saying that she doesn't believe in any of the tenets of Christianity. She says she doesn't believe in the virgin birth. She doesn't believe that Jesus ever existed. She doesn't believe he died for our sins. The video didn't go on long enough to find out whether or not she believes in the resurrection. We don't know. Maybe that's the next video that'll come out. But this is what they teach inside of Talafrico's church. And he gave a sermon Easter Sunday last year where he told the congregation that they needed to be more enthusiastic about abortion. We know that because of yet another piece of undercover video. This is Oh, this is Babs Miller again. She's describing how he did this on Easter Sunday and how when he gets into office, he's going to be a big force for abortion. And he'll do it because his mother wants him to. How gross is this? Listen to this.
24: So he's not actually backing off. Like, he's not actually.
7: I can't imagine that James is.
24: Yeah. You know him personally. So
7: yes.
24: Yeah.
7: I've known him since he was.
24: Yeah, good.
7: He started out in our daycare as an infant.
24: Oh,
7: we
24: wow.
7: used to have a daycare at the church, and his mom put him there, and then eventually they joined the church, and he grew up in this church. They have gotten upset with him more than once. Over
24: really?
7: That he says.
24: Oh, so I'm only just saw this one yeah. thing. What else?
7: Well, he year and a half ago, maybe. Mm-hmm. He preached here on Easter Sunday, and he talked about abortion being okay. Mm-hmm. And, that was not in his script that he was supposed to mm-hmm. stick to, and he didn't. He went off, mm-hmm. and they had a fit because they didn't want him to come out that strong. And.
5: Now, by the way, just as you listen to her say this, it's not because Democrats are opposed to abortion. They just know how repulsive their position is on the subject. That's why his campaign advisors, his strategists, were uncomfortable with how far he went. Not because they disagree with him, but because they know that that is election repellent. That when people hear how enthusiastic you are for child sacrifice, they're not interested in supporting you. It's not a good way to attract people to your side. It's a way to repel them. And she said, yeah, they were upset with him. They had a fit. They had a fit about this.
7: Oh, and they had a fit because they didn't want him to come out that strong. And yeah.
24: But he didn't walk that back, did
7: no.
24: he? Okay, good. Because...
1: Are these it? I mean,
7: his mother would kill him.
2: Yeah, I got a bucket in there, too.
7: His mother is a very strong woman.
2: Yes, ma'am.
7: And she will take him to town if he... After he gets elected, if he backs down on
24: you. Oh, good. Good.
7: Yeah.
24: Good. Bind. Yeah, bind
7: every... And she'll be right there.
24: Good. And she's a member of the church, too.
7: Yeah. She'll move to D.C. if she has to.
5: He won't back off of child sacrifice. His mother wants him to push for as much of it as humanly possible. And if he doesn't do it, she's going to move to D.C. to hover over him to make sure he does. Is that sick to anybody else? Is this like the sickest crap you've heard? It's disgusting. It's totally disgusting. And meanwhile, like, it drives me absolutely crazy that this guy has even a snowball's chance in hell of claiming this Senate seat. The other piece that drives me crazy is the extent to which I'm constantly reminded by people who live in Texas that these stories are not present. These stories are not... Jim, you're in it. How much is this story breaking through beyond, say, this radio show? These, you know, KLIF. How much is it breaking through beyond our radio affiliates in Texas? KSEV, our great affiliate in Houston. How much is this breaking through? Because I get the impression that lots of people who are flipping on their televisions in Texas, whether they're trying to watch, you know, Cowboys game, a Texans game, or whatever they want to see on television, they're not seeing this, that this isn't breaking through in the local media.
6: No, I'm waiting for questions to be asked. When are they going to ask questions about this? There's nothing.
5: Nobody's asking questions? Are there any press availabilities at all? Is this guy in front of reporters in any capacity? Do they have any chance to ask him? And if they do, are they asking him about, you know, how he's holding up? Or are they asking him real questions about, is that actually your church? I mean, you think about what Jeremiah Wright meant to Obama's campaign. Remember what a tremendous scandal that was for Obama's campaign? He had to distance himself from his pastor and all these things. When it came out that he was preaching these awful anti-American sermons that Obama was present for. And then, of course, like the story became, oh, maybe he wasn't present or whatever. Maybe he didn't hear that one. It was just nonsensical. It was completely nonsensical. But it became a huge scandal, and rightfully so. Jeremiah Wright, if my memory serves, was saying things about like 9/11, America's chickens were coming home to roost. Do you remember all of this? And so here we are in the year of our Lord. I know that Babs Miller doesn't believe in that. 2026. You get evidence after evidence stacked upon each other. The Tallarico is a vehicle for a very dark spiritual battle against the human soul, against the American people. And here he is competing for Senate. And it's not a story of even being told in the Lone Star State. Not at the volume it should be. And I mean, not even at a whisper.
6: The only interview I've seen is with Channel 11's Jim Fink, who's a pretty good reporter. And that's the interview that you've seen where Tallarico does a complete 180 on every position he's ever held.
5: And for political expedience.
6: Exactly.
5: Because his internals are demonstrating that this is having a catastrophic consequence on him. So I guess in that way, there is some evidence that this has proved to be a deserved drag on Tallarico's campaign. That evidence exists in his behavior, certainly. But this should not be a close contest at all. Now, this is, these are just the video, the audio I just shared with you, the undercover video that I just shared with you. These are just things that have developed in the last, 2 hours. This is stuff that has just emerged. I came into today with more stuff on Tallarico. We just got another clip. This relates more directly to the Texas economy. We just got another clip from Lone Star Liberty PAC of James Tallarico himself saying that he needs to end the oil and gas industry in Texas, that oil and gas workers in Texas are destroying the planet, and it's time to, quote, transition the industry. The left all in on transitioning everything. Here's Tallarico on this.
0: I think the thing that frustrates me is the false equivalency, right? We say, well, no energy source is perfect. They have flaws. Except, you know, renewables maybe are more variable, but then fossil fuels are destroying the planet. And so it's like, are those two things on equal footing, right? I guess my only point is I want Texas to be number one in renewables going forward in the 21st century, right? Right now it feels a little bit like we're the number one supplier of cassette tapes in 1988, right? It's time to transition because that was not going to last very long. And so I guess I just don't know where the hostility comes from in trying to figure out a safer, cleaner, greener path forward. But
5: we've got to get rid of the oil industry. So this guy wants to be a United States senator on behalf of the people of Texas who are majority Christian, whose economy is powered by energy and oil, and he wants to put an end to all of it. Your understanding of Christ himself, your ability to generate a livelihood, he wants to be the senator from your state. Do you understand the stakes? Do you understand what this guy is? And he is a freak. Here's another one. He's concerned. He won't even say women. He doesn't even want to admit he knows what a woman is. He's one of these guys who's playing these stupid word games, pretending like woman isn't a real category. He wants people to be concerned about their neighbors with a uterus. Listen to this.
1: Every one of our neighbors with a uterus became the property of the state.
8: One of our neighbors with a uterus to be able to control their own body.
1: Ironically, the people who are denying choice to everyone with a uterus in our state.
10: We had a vote where the majority ripped those rights away from every single one of my neighbors with a uterus in the state of Texas.
5: Neighbors with a uterus! It is, again, the year of our Lord 2026, and they're still using this insane, insulting, anti-woman, completely bigoted phrasing. You're not a woman. We're just going to distill you down to your reproductive organs. You're a person with a uterus. What? Nobody thinks that's dehumanizing? You're stripping people down all the way down to their reproductive organs. You're just a person with a uterus. This is insanity. And he's not alone in this type of language. He's not alone. Just this week, Kamala Harris was seated with Abdul El-Sayed. And some random lady was sitting there asking them about birthing people. This is still going on. Birthing people. Listen to this. Here's a question. This is posed to Kamala Harris, Abdul El-Sayed. They're campaigning together. It's an organization called Birth Detroit. And listen to the question. And Kamala is just nodding along to this. And Abdul El-Sayed's nodding along as if this woman is speaking some sort of coherent English sentence.
21: And that's what the people of Michigan need from you, from our leaders. That's what black women and black birthing people need in order to move themselves forward, their families forward, their communities forward, the state forward, and this country forward.
5: There's nothing normal about this. There's nothing remotely normal about this. Nothing identifiable, nothing accessible. Does this speak to you? Is this the kind of thing that earns your vote? This bizarro Orwellian language to describe women, designed to diminish them as a category, to pretend that they don't even exist. The party that pretends like it's been standing up for women, instead it's been, of course, attempting, just like they do with black Americans, to utilize them as a voting block and not to deliver any measurable victory to them whatsoever. It's a scam. It's a scam. It's an IQ test, too. This is really a test of whether or not you have any sense whatsoever. Will you fall for this? And so as we head into these midterms, you know, I one of the things that have given me cause for some hope is that you're watching as guys like Abdul El-Sayed and James Talafrico are attempting to run away from some of the forces that are dragging them down electorally right now. They're attempting to tell you, well, the Hassan Piker, I don't want to talk about him. He's just a Twitch streamer from California. Or you get Talafrico coming out trying to convince you that he believes, at least for the moment, that there are two genders. These are stunts that tell you what's going on internally, that this is a problem for them. But it shouldn't just be a problem. It should be the end of their campaigns. We've got to continue to work on that. More ahead on The Vince Show.
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1: You know, it's amazing as you get like guys like El Sayed sitting there and nodding along to referring to women as birthing people, and Tallarico saying things like, oh, a person with a uterus. Again, distilling them down to just reproductive vehicles and nothing more. But then they turn around and they'll say things to you like, all you care about is turning women into vehicles for reproduction. They'll project it right onto you. Listen to this. Here's Abdul El Sayed this week. Listen.
2: Too often when government says that you cannot have reproductive care,
1: you can't whack your child. You can't kill off a baby, is what he's saying.
2: You are creating a circumstance in which a adult or sometimes even a juvenile human is being reduced into simply a carrying vehicle for a fetus that has not ever breathed air in the world.
1: Projection. Total projection. As he's doing that very thing, he's sitting there nodding along to birthing people. Person with a uterus. It's amazing. It's amazing the stunts these people pull. And here he is. He was campaigning yesterday with Kamala Harris, which I don't know how that is going to work out well for his campaign. I'm not like, who thought of this? I know what'll rescue you. Bring in Kamala. She's rocket fuel for the election. I don't think there's Democrats who believe that. If you talk to any Democrat strategist in the country, you're like, hey, well, who's the one person he could bring in who would really help his electoral chances? Not a single one of them would say Kamala Harris. Not a one. And yet she showed up yesterday campaigning with the guy. And they were yucking it up. They were having a grand old time. They've got this great relationship. He's not allowed to call her Kamala, though.
3: What we talked about today.
4: Thank you. Woo. So I think we're at the point of our new relationship, where I'm going to now call you Abdul.
3: Perfect. Okay. For me, it's going to be Madam Vice President.
4: That's appropriate.
3: I'm okay with that.
1: What is it about that woman? What is it about her that's so freaking annoying to listen to? It's not that she's shrill and annoying. I mean, it is. That is part of it. But that isn't really the explanation for why she makes you scrunch up your face as you're listening to her. Like, why do I have to listen to this? And you're probably angry at me that I even played a clip with her voice in it. I get it. I totally get it. I understand that sentiment. What is it about her? You know what it is? It's not that her voice is unappealing. All sorts of people have unattractive voices. All sorts of people have voices that are not melodious and fun to listen to and uplifting. But there's a difference in their sincerity, right? It's like, for instance, RFK Jr. RFK Jr. has got a voice situation. His voice is not the most pleasant to listen to, but I enjoy listening to him speak because he's got something to say. He's telling the truth, and I believe him. He's got integrity. You know what it is about Kamala? It's not the shrillness. It's not the pitch. It's not just the annoyance of the sound. It's the falseness. It's the utter falseness. It's the arrogance. It's the entitlement. It's the absolute disregard for how your life is going. The extent to which she thinks she can just sucker you into giving her power. And then when she gets it, do you think she's going to spend a waking moment being concerned about whether or not the quality of your life improves? No, you can see right through it. It's not just that she's annoying sounding. She's just awful. She's just awful. And El Sayed said, that's my girl. Let's bring her in. I'm sorry. I think that's my birthing. No, not in her case. That's my, she has a uterus? I don't know. Whatever he's calling her these days, he's campaigning with her. Easy stuff. More ahead on The Vince Show.
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1: Camera controversy lands on Capitol Hill. I'm Lisa Brady, Fox News.
2: It has amassed in a very short time frame a surveillance network unlike any we've ever seen in this country.
1: Missouri Republican Senator Josh Hawley leading a hearing on automatic license plate readers made by the Flock Company.
2: What seems to make these networks unique is not just the sheer number of cameras, it's the fact that they're all linked together and powered and searchable by AI.
1: Police have said cameras can be a key crime-fighting tool, but some cities and states across the country are pausing their use or installation as privacy concerns grow about what data is collected and who can access it. The Flock CEO has defended the company, but also acknowledges concern about data retention and the need for accountability if it's misused. AI executives are taking their recent warnings to world leaders, just telling the UN Security Council that without intervention, AI could be a risk to humanity as a whole. President Trump has warned about the risks of losing the AI race to China. He is set to welcome President Xi for a White House summit.
3: The United States and China are probably the two most powerful militaries in the world. The relationship between the United States and China will define the 21st century.
1: Secretary of State Marco Rubio says there are strong points of friction. Some Republicans want the president to press Xi on reports of China giving Iran intelligence used to attack U.S. forces in the Middle East. A former NFL star will accept a plea deal for attempted murder. Antonio Brown's lawyer just confirming that with a court appearance now set for next Wednesday to finalize the deal. The former wide receiver is accused of grabbing a security officer's gun after a celebrity boxing match and firing two shots at a man he had had a fight with earlier. Brown has said he was defending himself. He could face up to 30 years in prison if convicted at trial, but under the plea deal, expected to avoid prison. The Dow down 351 at the bell. 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
8: I'm Mike Traina. Texas State Rep. Vicki Goodwin, the Democratic nominee for Texas Lieutenant Governor, has filed a criminal complaint against current Lieutenant Governor Dan Patrick over two AI attack ads. Clayton Neville has more.
9: Goodwin claims the ads, which portray Goodwin at a University of Texas football game with a shirt that reads Taxes instead of Texas, violate Texas law on deepfake videos. But a spokesperson for the lieutenant governor told the New York Times that the videos were, quote, an obvious parody produced to entertain.
8: KLIF's Clayton Neville reporting. Court documents just unsealed reveal the Texas Rangers are pursuing criminal charges, including manslaughter, against leadership at Camp Mystic.
10: State investigators obtained 14 search warrants targeting digital records of camp operators after the July 2025 flash flood, which killed 27 campers and counselors. Investigators cite evidence of gross criminal negligence and failure to execute safety evacuations. Cameron Fairchild, KLIF News.
8: Neighbors in Northwest Dallas are initiating a recall effort against Dallas City Council member Gabe Willis due to opposition to recent zoning cases.
11: The recall effort stems from concerns that Willis is not working with homeowners who oppose certain developments in the area. One of the projects in question is the Preston Royal Tower development, which is set for a city council vote on October 14th. Sean Allen, KLIF News.
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12: As you make your way into Rockwall, eastbound 30, slow off and on from Dalrock over to 205 Goliad. I don't see anything blocking, but I am seeing a lot of slow traffic. 30 eastbound, approaching the Bush Turnpike, 161 in Grand Prairie. At police activity, looks like that is cleared out, but it's still a little bit slow from 360 as you make your way through. Looks like a light day in Denton. I'm not seeing the big delays we had southbound coming down from Ganser to the North Loop today. Not yet, anyway. With KLIF Right Now Traffic, I'm John Wolf.
8: Your 570 KLIF forecast today, mostly sunny with a high near 97, heat index about 101. Tonight, partly cloudy with a low around 76. Tomorrow, mostly sunny with a high near 95. 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
20: A walkout at the UN. Elisa Brady, Fox News. The U.S. delegation leaving as Iran's president accused the U.S. of being terrorists and said Iran has only defended itself during his speech to the UN General Assembly.
21: Iran must be understood by Mr. Trump and those who seek to bully us that we are ready for dialogue and diplomacy and negotiations without accepting the language of force.
20: President Pezeshkian also saying peace will not come on the field of battle.
22: Every American president and frankly every country in the world for the most part agrees that Iran can never have a nuclear weapon. But ultimately, no one ever does anything about it. And he's going to do something about it.
20: Secretary of State Marco Rubio says President Trump has also made clear Iran is not a political issue for him. But Iran is part of the affordability concern heading into the midterms.
23: Michigan families are struggling with the price of everyday life. Groceries cost too much. We have to bring prices down. The war with Iran needs to end and end quickly.
20: That's a new ad from Republican Mike Rogers facing progressive Democrat Abdullah Sayed in the Michigan Senate race. House Republican Conference Chair Lisa McClain tells Fox there's agreement on ending the conflict as soon as possible.
24: I shop at the same grocery stores and fill my tank up at the same gas stations everyone else does. But what we also have to make sure is the number one sponsor of terror does not have a nuclear weapon, and they also that Iran does not hold the world's energy hostage.
20: No word of any breakthroughs after several hours of indirect talks between U.S. and Iranian officials yesterday. President Trump giving a lavish welcome to China's President Xi, who begins a White House visit tonight.
25: Trade and AI will dominate the talks, but not everyone is excited about the visit. China has been accused of sharing targeting information with Iran to kill American troops.
20: Fox's Lucas Tomlinson at the White House. 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
11: I'm Mike Trina. A federal judge has ruled that extreme heat inside Texas prisons violates the U.S. Constitution and is ordering the state to install air conditioning across the prison system by 2029. Sean Allen has more.
12: The decision addresses complaints about dangerously high temperatures in prisons, which exposes inmates to life-threatening conditions. The ruling raises questions about the timeline and funding that is needed for upgrades, which impacts tens of thousands of inmates. The state of Texas plans to appeal the ruling and argues that extensive construction work and substantial funding is required to protect the prisoners from the extreme heat. Sean Allen, KLIF News.
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14: The 20-year U.S. Treasury hit 5.44% for the first time since December 2001. That's a price decline of about 8% so far this year. The 10-year U.S. Treasury, which determines mortgages, spiked all the way to 5.1% as trading began this morning. As most mortgages top 7%, home prices already beginning to wilt, and those higher yields in the Treasury market beginning to pull money flow out of the equity markets. Spencer McGowan, News and Information, 570 and 96.3 HD2 FM, KLIF.
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15: Hey, great news in Irving, 183 eastbound near Beltline. That accident is cleared, but it's still a little heavy as it unwinds from the Bush Turnpike 161. Problem in Grand Prairie, 360 southbound at Post and Paddock. An accident in the left lane has traffic slow all the way back to 183. That's about a 14-minute delay. I'm not seeing any big problems right now on 360 southbound near I-20 any longer. With KLIF right now traffic, I'm John Wolf.
11: Your 570 KLIF forecast today, mostly sunny with a high near 97. Heat index about 101. Tonight, partly cloudy with a low around 76. Tomorrow, mostly sunny with a high near 95. Your next update with Fox News is in 30 minutes. 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
21: Iran responds. I'm Lisa Lacera, Fox News. Iran's president addresses the UN General Assembly.
22: Iran's president says his country is not a terror state, but a victim.
23: Our innocent people have been the targets of cowardly attacks and aggressions imposed upon our country, and we defended ourselves with utmost strength.
22: Masoud Pezeshkian addressing world leaders at the UN a day after President Trump says he has a big decision to make between making a deal with Iran or annihilating the Islamic State. Despite the heated rhetoric, Special Envoy Steve Witkoff says negotiators did meet with mediators for several hours Tuesday.
21: Fox's Jared Halpern at the White House. The U.S. delegation walked out during the speech. Nearly $2.5 billion to rebuild Gaza. That's the proposal from President Trump's Board of Peace.
24: Currently, I think the goal is very, very clear. We want to have a Gaza Strip that could thrive and reach its full potential. In order for that to happen, it must be fully demilitarized.
21: Board of Peace member Jared Kushner at the UN. The plan would start reconstruction instead of a government in Gaza over the next 6 months. A stark warning about artificial intelligence at the UN.
25: One path leads to a world where power is concentrated, decisions are opaque, and people feel that the most important technology of their lifetime is something being done to them. The other path leads to a world where AI works for people, because people, through democratic institutions, help decide how it should develop and guide it.
21: OpenAI CEO Sam Altman, the CEO of Anthropic, said AI could be a risk to humanity. Yesterday, President Trump again brushed off concerns about AI, saying it should be embraced, and even suggested calling it super intelligence. China's President Xi Jinping has arrived in Washington for talks with President Trump. A state dinner is planned for tomorrow night. 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
11: I'm Mike Trina. A federal judge has ruled that extreme heat inside Texas prisons violates the U.S. Constitution and is ordering the state to install air conditioning across the prison system by 2029. Sean Allen has more.
13: The decision addresses complaints about dangerously high temperatures in prisons, which exposes inmates to life-threatening conditions. The ruling raises questions about the timeline and funding that is needed for upgrades, which impacts tens of thousands of inmates. The state of Texas plans to appeal the ruling and argues that extensive construction work and substantial funding is required to protect the prisoners from the extreme heat. Sean Allen, KLIF News.
11: Crashes in Texas caused more than 25,000 deaths from 2020 to 2025.
14: According to new statistics, deadly and serious traffic crashes in the Lone Star State resulted in $171 billion in economic and quality of life costs last year. A report released this week by National Transportation Research nonprofit TRIP studies the causes of high fatality rates and potential solutions. Texas's traffic fatality rate of a death per 100 million last year is the 20th highest in the country. The number of traffic fatalities in Texas has steadily increased by about 7%.
11: 570 KLIF's Clayton Neville reporting. 570 KLIF traffic.
15: Loop 12 Walton Walker northbound at Grauweiler. At least one right lane's blocked off. Fire engines on the scene and a backup from Irving Boulevard. Now 30 eastbound at Loop 12. We've got the right lane blocked. That's slow from Beltline. 30 eastbound before Horizon. We've got a flatbed out there affecting the right lane and the exit ramp. Slowing traffic from 190 to George Bush Turnpike. 66 is pretty crowded as well. And 287 northbound at Broad Street in Mansfield. The right lane is blocked. That's slow from Heritage Parkway. With KLIF right now traffic, I'm John Wolf.
11: Your 570 KLIF forecast today, mostly sunny with a high near 97, heat index about 101. Tonight, partly cloudy with a low around 76. Tomorrow, mostly sunny with a high near 95. Your next update with Fox News is in 30 minutes. 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
1: All right, that's going to wrap things up for today. 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Erin McGuire, Tom Cotton, Sarah Carter tonight, Jim Jordan. 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We'll see you tonight. Back here tomorrow. 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